0: you know, some your kids aren't always going to get along, but the goal, the long arc is that, you know what, they're going to like each other. I like that.
1: Well, I love that story because I think that kind of sums it up. When we were growing up, my mom always said, your siblings are going to be your best friends. And we were like, these people? Like, right. You are wrong. Maybe that was true for you. Yeah. But it has, as I mentioned yesterday, we live on a family farm with my two sisters and my brother is nearby. We have become each other's best friends. And so I think her language around it helped a lot because we were constantly told these people are going to be your best friends. And she had this other phrase she would always say, if you can't love your family, then you can't love anyone else. And God calls us, these are the people God calls us to love and invest in. So I think messaging is important. But what you're saying is really a big deal. I think as parents, we're tempted to just like ignore it or give them technology or just go away. Like we don't want to deal with it. But the way that they treat one another is so important.
0: Yeah.
1: You know, that can make an impact on who these kids are becoming. So there's no secret sauce, right?
0: Right.
1: If I had it, I would have $1 million. But some things that have worked for us, I think, at certain points, sitting down with the kids and sort of saying, this is your most important job right now. This is your calling, is to love your siblings. And there's usually always kind of the dynamic in the family of like the two that don't get along. And they switch. I think they like tag team and then tap someone else out when they're getting along.
0: No, I know, yeah. The picture. Yeah.
1: But sort of phrasing it as like, this is the job God has given you, is to love this brother, to love this sister. And then as parents, to put your money where your mouth is and really create systems in the home that are going to reinforce that. So, you know, it is hard to enact discipline. But I say to my kids, if you're not going to treat each other nicely, you're not going to live this happy, wonderful life and go have this, you know, plush social schedule where I'm going to cart you all over if you're kind of a jerk in the home,
0: right?
1: We're going to fix this. Like, you can't deal with each other nicely. Things are going to change.
0: Yeah.
1: And so on the positive side, people might call it bribing. I don't, but incentivizing your kids. So, you know, I talk about I had two kids that had kind of been in a long story of not loving each other well, is what I'll say. And I told them if they played Monopoly for 2 hours and the winner was a good winner and the loser was a good loser and they didn't get any fights, that I would take them to Chick-fil-A afterwards. And honestly, like, that helped.
0: It worked, exactly.
1: You know, I, as an adult, use motivation in different ways. And so kind of giving them a little carrot of like, you know, I see you. I know this is going to be a tough job, but here's your reward. So that's just maybe one.
0: Now, did you really sit for 2 hours and watch them play Monopoly?
1: No, I was in the other room.
0: Okay, you just needed the outcome.
1: Right, yeah. You know? I mean, I was overhearing what was happening. But
0: that'd be even better. Let each of them vote on the other's attitude.
1: Oh, I don't know about that. That wouldn't have worked in my own house. Yeah, I did hear what was happening, so yeah. I could have assessed. But
0: you know, I was just going to say some of this is just practical common sense stuff, right?
1: Mm-hmm.
0: And just apply that and try to de-escalate as a parent and ask them. I remember a good friend of mine, Danny Vandenhever, down in South Africa. I used to watch him. He had four children, three older girls, and then the youngest was a son, Rudy. And Rudy, it was so fun because Rudy would be picked on by the sisters, you know, and then he would pick on him. And Donnie would say, Rudy, come here, my son. Sit in my lap and let's talk about what's happening. Why do you let your sisters get under your skin? How do you do this differently? And I just love the attitude and the way that he talked with him about, you know, this is what it means to be a brother. Mm-hmm. That's what he was saying. Mm-hmm. But talking about it is really good. Mm-hmm. Instead of going, what are you doing? Mm-hmm. Stop that. And, you know, kind of screeching back at that scene at your kids. Talk it through with them. What's motivating you to act like this, right?
1: Exactly.
0: So it's really good. And that's what your book is so replete with, and I love it. You also mentioned the book about memory making. We covered that last time, but you say it's important to create a strong family identity. I love that. I don't know that we did that well. I mean, we were Christians, are Christians, and we talked about those spiritual things, but I don't think we ever wrote down a mission statement. You know, what is our family about? We talked about it, you know, what we want to be about in terms of loving each other and treating each other with respect and loving God and loving each other in the home and outside the home, our neighbors. How did you do that? And what did you write down?
1: Well, Yeah, I don't know that you need to have a big giant meeting and flip. That might be exciting to some people.
0: Yeah.
1: Honestly, it is not to my husband. He doesn't love meetings. I love meetings. I think they're great. But
0: so first you have to negotiate that.
1: Exactly, right. So you can certainly lay out a mission statement, and I kind of talk through that with values. But I think more it's about creating a shared family culture, and you can do that through stories, which, you know, I know some people are great at telling stories and some aren't, but just kind of having these things of retelling, like the day you were born, and here's a story about your grandfather, and, you know, shared language of things we love together. And I talk in the book also about recipes, which is kind of like, feels like a silly one, but it's really not, because you guys probably have family recipes that mean something. And so passing that down, it's a good just reminder as parents to have those conversations. We get in our own heads and we're busy with our own stuff. But that's what I'm all about, is just small things that make a big impact.
0: Let me ask you, Jessica, you also write in the book about creating a nest. That sounds self-described, but what do you mean by it?
1: Yes. And I don't want to put pressure on people of like, okay, now you're telling me another thing I have to do. Because really it's about love. My grandmother, as we mentioned yesterday, her house was a double wide trailer and it was quite cluttered, and she did not have a lot of money, but we loved it because we were welcome there. And it meant something, because she would give us canned peaches out of from Sam's Club, and you know, we gathered around her big old table. And so it's about creating an environment more than curating this certain atmosphere,
0: right?
1: Which can actually sometimes alienate people. But I think just saying, how can I serve my people well? And I do think there's a time and a place to declutter and clean up, and that does serve our families well. If you're listening to this and you have little kids and you're just trying to stay alive, this is maybe not your season to create a nest
0: like this. Just stay alive.
1: Yeah, just stay alive. You're doing the right thing. But what my point is when you get a little bit of extra margin in your life, invest it in your home. And that can look a lot of different ways, right? Maybe you're a baker. Maybe you're crafty. Maybe you're a decorator.
0: Crafty. I like this. I've never heard that. The crafty. Yes. Are you a crafty?
1: I am not. And that's the thing. I did, right? That wasn't my gift. But I just want to, like, I guess, encourage moms to use their giftings on their family. And to our previous conversation, the culture today is encouraging us to go make a big name elsewhere. But what would it look like if you poured your gifts into your home and got excited about your own home? And again, it's so exciting because it can look different for all of us. I outline in the book general principles like beauty and order, which I believe are gifts from God. So there's usually common themes, but you know, my mom's house was very inviting. It looks different from mine, looks different from my mother-in-law's. But just wanting to encourage parents to pour their energies, particularly women, in the home.
0: You know, one of the difficulties there, and, you know, I can just see this in the extended relationships that I have. You go to a dinner party or something like that. There can be, for a woman, and men too, but we're talking about moms and wives, this unhealthy kind of comparison that occurs. And it's hard to say where that line is, you know. So you're the busy mom, and maybe you're out of the little stage. So, you know, you've got a little time to keep the home a little more organized, or kids aren't on the scene yet, and you can keep things organized. When is it too much? I mean, I've gone into some homes. They look like, wow, this should be in a magazine. Mm-hmm. Every detail, every napkin is in the right place. Every, you know what I'm saying? Well, and you're going, how much time did everybody spend on the house? And
1: but it's like anything else, isn't it? It's about the heart and it's about the motivation. And I think of my mom, who has a beautiful home. And this summer we had an event. It was supposed to be a concert outside, and it started suddenly raining and thunderstorming. And she allowed 50 to 60 people to tramps in her living room to move the concert to an immediate house concert. And I saw kind of in her face of like, okay, this is going to be a lot. But because her motivation is to serve people, she was able to use her home for people and not for herself. And so I think just doing a heart check, but I agree with you, it is a hard thing. My point here is just to serve our families. Not everyone in the world has to like your house, as long as your family does.
0: Well, and you got to be comfortable with that.
1: Comfortable.
0: That's the point.
1: Exactly.
0: And maybe that's the line, when you're always feeling you got to do more to make them comfortable. Maybe you're over the line.
1: Yes, exactly.
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0: Jessica, you dedicate a portion of your book to creating boundaries in family. You call it loving authority. That's a good way to put it. What does that look like in your home?
1: So loving authority, what we're sort of going at is not so much that they love it, but loving as an adjective, like you're, as a parent, trying to convey an authority that is loving. So it's kind of like two ends of the spectrum, but not really. And this can be a little bit countercultural. You know, we kind of have like a gentle parenting moment, and there are certainly some good techniques from that. But there's just so much research, and I felt it in my own life too, that what kids really need is authority. They crave it. God made
0: boundaries.
1: Us. Boundaries, exactly. But you can't simply have rules and boundaries. That's a cold home, and right. Many of us have been raised in that. That's not life-giving. You can't have all love, but you can't have all authority, you know, and not that spirit of you are loved, but here is the line, and don't go past it.
0: Right.
1: And I feel like my parents modeled that really well. They didn't dole out punishments, you know, needlessly. It was just kind of like they expected the best of us, and we wanted to be who they thought we were. My dad particularly embodied that. He just really believes in all of his kids. And so you wanted to be what they thought you were. But also, you knew when push came to shove, there was someone at the helm. There was someone directing this ship. There was someone home. And that's very comforting to kids. So, yeah, loving authority. In my research, I landed on this phrase called elephant parenting. You know, we have the tiger moms, which is like the rah-rah, aggressive, you know, go
0: defense.
1: fight. Right.
0: Defend their child at all costs.
1: Yes, exactly. And then, you know, you have the helicopter parent. Nobody wants to be the helicopter parent. And so evidently this concept of elephant parenting is because I guess in nature, elephants are very nurturing, but obviously very strong. And so I kind of joke that that's what we're going for, is just creating this environment where it's a loving authority. And certainly easier said than done, but that's our goal. And as I have difficult times with different kids, the Lord has brought a phrase to my mind over and over, which is love hard, discipline hard. In the stages when things are just stressful and you're not really sure, to both discipline really well, but also to really love them well. Take them out to breakfast. Give them a back scratch. Spend time with them so that they know my mom and dad really love me, but also, they're paying attention. You know, they're not going to let me slide out of here.
2: Yeah. Jessica, how do you elephant parent a cactus? I'm thinking about as kids get older.
0: Elephant parent a cactus.
2: As they get older, they just, you know, they get all feelings prickly, bent out of shape, and you can't talk to them. They want to eye roll you to death. So what does it look like to be the elephant parent as they get older?
1: I think that, I mean, yeah, that is a million-dollar question. I think it's so important for us to be the adult in the room and to guard our feelings and to not get our sense of security from how our kids are relating to us. We're not in it to be friends. You know, there's a bigger picture. There's a perspective. There's a long term. And how many of us either were or know stories of kids that just were difficult for a couple years and then they come around. You know, and my mom just did such a good job of loving the kids in her life through different seasons. I think she just had a long-term perspective. It was like, you and I, we're going to be here forever. I'm going to love you forever. You can be a little bit weird right now, be a cactus, but I'm here. I'm not going anywhere. And so there's just this deep, I think that unrattles children. You know, it's deeply settling, and you just can't evaluate what you're seeing, you know, without taking into account what's happening under the roots of the cactus, I guess.
0: Yeah, and I think to peel that back a little bit on the parenting side, what's going on in you where you need that perfection out of your child?
1: Yeah.
0: And the damage that's going to be done expecting perfection, because guess what? You're not perfect either. Mm-hmm. That's the whole point of the spiritual battle in this life, right? Mm-hmm. That's why we're all sinners saved by grace.
1: And it comes back to, what is our goal? And this is terribly convicting to me, but is my goal to curate this wonderful family so that it looks good? Or am I just trying to be faithful to what God has called me to do? And if you're trying to be faithful, that simplifies things, because you can accomplish that.
0: Yeah.
1: You know, there's not a... You can't control your kids' behavior, but you can control if you submit your life to the Lord and just try to be obedient. And I think that's what my mom and my grandmother modeled so well throughout the years.
0: No, and it's so good. Mm-hmm. You know, Jessica, that raises a point. We've been working with Katie Faust, and she's got a great little ministry called Them Before Us. And the theme in there is a real general principle when you look at culture today. And that is, there was a time when adults sacrificed for children. And now, as a culture, we're kind of asking children to sacrifice for adults, whether it's broken marriages and kids ending up in foster care, or, you know, the whole LGBTQ thing and children adopted into, either purposefully adopted into, homes with no dad or no mom. And we're just, as a culture, losing our way to say, let's put children first ahead of us rather than adults being selfish. And I think that's really at the core of the whole culture, and trying to figure out, how do we do this? And how do we, like your grandmother, how do you say, okay, I may not have the perfect marriage, and it may not be even a healthy marriage, but I'm going to fight for staying together, making the improvements I can make, really for the sake of the children and the grandchildren. That's a noble goal. Now, we're not talking about if you're in an abusive situation, you got to get to safety and those things. But we're talking about, you know, just the apathetic marriage. Think of the kids and the grandkids. And, you know, in there, God will be present for you and with you. And aim to do better. And that's your goal, is to do those things where you can hopefully have a good marriage, something that you're excited about, right?
1: Yeah, and so many of these issues that we're talking about are about perspective and doing something today that's not paying off today, but paying off later. And I talk in the book about planting a tree, which seems like a colossal waste of time in some ways, because you're not going to eat that fruit for years and years and years. But so many of these women that I have seen in my life were planting fruit for years and generations down the road. I heard just such a cool story recently. I don't know if you guys follow Forrest Frank, but, you know, he's this Christian musician who has exploded not only the Christian music scene, but the non-Christian, and is really kind of reaching this new generation. But I heard a clip of a conversation with his grandfather and him. And his grandfather just said, we've been praying for you for years and years. And it's so cool that you're the one God is using to reach this generation. And Forrest spent years not walking with the Lord. And so it was such a cool reminder to hear, like, this grandfather had been praying for him years and years and years. And now the fruit. And so we have no idea who we are raising.
0: Well,
1: we have no
0: true.
1: Idea who we're raising and how they're going to impact the culture. So the small decisions that are difficult now may be growing fruit that we have absolutely no concept what it is. And that's energizing to me as a mom.
0: These are good pow punches right at the end here, because I wanted to end with your mom's story of her ability to forgive, which you noted in the book, and what an impression that made on you.
1: Yes, we mentioned yesterday just common themes that I saw in strong families, one being they have someone who has made the family their highest priority, two being, which we spoke about, that they not only love but like each other, three being that there's a loving authority in the home. And then the last one is that I think strong families forgive, because, you know, I say you can take all the vacations you want, you can do all the traditions, but if there's this latent rumbling of bitterness, that's very hard to unseed, and it will eventually become evident. And so my mom has just done such a good job of retaining grace in her heart and in the home. And that is easy to say, but so hard to do, because it means that you are forgiving people for doing things that are wrong. But if you don't have that in the home, I don't think any of the rest of it is even going to make a dent. You know, if there's not a culture of you're forgiven, and we love you, and you and I are going to be in this for a really long time together. Big farm. So we have issues, right? Whenever people are together, there's going to be stuff. But my mom would just often say, Jesus has forgiven me so much, I don't want to hold on to any bitterness. And, you know, I remind myself, if she can forgive, of course I can. If Corrie ten Boom, you know, we've heard her story. If she's able to forgive, surely we can for some of these, you know, petty or maybe not petty infractions within the home. But I do think grace and forgiveness is the foundation.
0: Well, it sets a great aroma. Yeah, I mean, that's a spiritual truism, right? Those are characteristics of God. So when we're putting those into play in our life, forgiveness and love and kindness and goodness, the fruit of the Spirit, you're going to have a great aroma in that home.
1: And I like how you said fruit of the Spirit, because this isn't something we can conjure up on our own.
0: Yeah.
1: Right? We need help. We need outside help.
0: Well, it's of His character. Think of that. And that's what we're aiming for. Jessica, this has been great. I so appreciate the time we spent together this time and last time. And your book, Come On Home, A Grace-Filled Guide to Raising a Family Who Loves and Likes Each Other. I just love the title, and the content is so good. Thanks for these great nuggets of wisdom on marriage and parenting. So thanks again for being with us today.
1: It's been an honor to be here.
0: Yeah, it's so good. And I think hopefully you're catching it. What Jessica's book is filled with is great information on how to adjust your compass. And if you're in that spot where, like we talked about last time, you may not be spending your time in the right places, you need to reorient what's a core principle for you, the book will guide you in all that and help you rethink what are the big rocks in that jar, what are the pebbles, and then what's the sand stuff that you do quickly, or maybe you don't do at all, in order to give you time to do the other things that are more important. I think most of you are going to say, yes, I need that. Get in touch with us. 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

0: People need to know that God still does miracles, not just across the ocean or back in the Bible. Like, he does miracles today in our own backyard. And it's incredible to be a part of watching him do that.
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3: Hi, this is Ben Lowell, and this is Back of the Bible Canada with Dr. John Neufeld. We continue our series today, Danger from Within, with a message titled, The Danger from Within. So let's turn in our Bibles to 2 Peter chapter 2, verses 1 to 3, as we join Dr. Neufeld now.
4: Nations and empires, when they crumble and fall, are not normally destroyed from without. Of course, they do lose major battles and are often supplanted by some other army or empire that does defeat them. But long before that happens, something significant has been changing from within. The principles upon which that nation was built have been forgotten. The foundations have been abandoned, and that's why the entire structure eventually falls. This is not a lecture on the rise and fall of nations, although if it was, I think I'd be making the point that the law of entropy also applies to human civilizations. Eventually, all human institutions begin to show cracks and begin to crumble. Eventually, they all fall. I mean, where are the ancient empires today? Everything, you know, from the empire of the Assyrians, the Babylonians, the Persians, the Greeks, the Romans, each had a period when they reached their ascendancy, and then came that period of collapse. And in each of those cases, the collapse came from within. It's from within that they were being weakened, leaving them then unable to withstand the dangers from without. I'm making that point today that although the Church of Jesus will never be defeated and lie in ruins as other cultures have, and yet the greatest threat we face is always from within. Look today at just one example. The Church of England, or as many know it as the Anglican Church, in England, that church is collapsing not because of threats from without, but because of something that was happening and is happening within. Today we're going to identify what that thing is, not of the Church of England, but of the Church of Jesus in every nation where it's found. So we've been studying 2 Peter, and we're about to come to the theme of the letter. It's found in three short verses. So we begin to read 2 Peter 2, 1 to 3. But false prophets also arose among the people, just as there will be false teachers among you who will secretly bring in destructive heresies, even denying the master who bought them, bringing upon themselves swift destruction. And many will follow their sensuality, and because of them, the way of truth will be blasphemed. And in their greed, they will exploit you with false words. Their condemnation from long ago is not idle, and their destruction is not asleep. You know, in the first chapter of 2 Peter, the chapter had been leading up to what we've just read today. It has been speaking first about the godliness of God's people, and then second, Peter ended chapter 1 by reminding the church they need to pay attention to the prophetic word, to the scripture. The prophetic scriptures, Peter has argued, should be trusted at all times. It was the Holy Spirit that inspired the scriptures, and the Spirit also watches over the interpretation of what's written. And here's the truth upon which everything the church teaches and believes stands. Here is, in the scripture, the life of the church. Now then, in the first three verses that we've just read, Peter then gives us the importance of guarding the church from within. I think we could divide everything that Peter says here into three points. In the first point, Peter talks of the ever-present danger. And in the second point, Peter discusses the ever-present gullibility that's often there in the church. And then in the third point, Peter mentions the ever-present reality of the judgment of God. So let's take those three points one at a time and see what we'll notice. First, the

But that doesn't mean that every supposed person who claimed to be a prophet had that experience. You see, false prophets arose, and that wasn't a shock because, well, the First Testament repeatedly warns against false prophets. Just think about Moses' words in Deuteronomy 13:1-3. He said, "If a prophet or a dreamer of dreams arises among you and gives you a sign or a wonder, and the sign or wonder that he tells you comes to pass, and if he says, 'Let us go after other gods which you have not known, and let us serve them,' you shall not listen to the words of that prophet or that dreamer of dreams. For the Lord your God is testing you to know whether you love the Lord your God with all your heart and with all your soul." See, this warning is the theological warning. It goes this way. Either God constantly contradicts himself, or he doesn't. See, at Mount Sinai, as he gave the Ten Commandments, he said, "You shall have no other gods before me." But now prophets were arising, and they were saying, "But we can learn a great deal from the gods of the Canaanites." And then these prophets did miracles, so what should you do? And the answer will have to be, either God always speaks the truth, or he contradicts himself. If you follow the false prophet, you'll obviously deny earlier revelation. There are plenty of other warnings of false prophets in the First Testament, and we're not going to have the time to look at all of them, but we can come to some conclusions. There were true and false prophets, and God wanted people to know how to distinguish between them. Now then, here's the contemporary warning. Just as there were false prophets then, so there are false teachers now. Now, many have wondered about Peter's wording here. False prophets in the past, false teachers in the present. Is Peter saying at least in his day there were no false prophets in the early church? Well, no, I think there were false prophets in the early church, but I think Peter is specifically drawing attention to people who don't claim to be prophets, but who do claim to teach. And I would imagine some of them claim to teach the scriptures. They may have been scripture twisters. And as we continue to read through the second chapter of 2 Peter, we're going to find out exactly what it is that they were teaching. But the point behind all of this is rather simple. Peter is saying, look, nothing's ever changed. So many of the false prophets of the past led many of Israel to accept the worship of idols and false gods, as well as to break all of God's laws. So also today, there are many false teachers who are doing exactly the same thing. See, nothing has changed. The ongoing threat against the church has always been this threat. People who claim to speak for God, but who lead God's people astray. People who pretend to be spiritual, and who then lead people into a spirituality that both destroys their lives, but also destroys local churches and denominations, as well as the Christian movement in entire countries. The result is always the same. It's the destruction of the church. Yeah, I do know that in some parts of the world, the Christian church has been reduced to a small part of what it has been before. But I would argue, even in those places where persecution took a terrible toll, that persecution never defeated the church. But where false teaching and false teachers were allowed, it was always devastating. Sometimes not immediately, but always eventually. And so that's the alarm bell. But also the news that if this is going on, we need not think it's never happened before. I mean, this kind of thing has always happened. So let's move to Peter's second point, and it's the warning about the gullibility of so many within the church. Perhaps that's to be expected. People are taught to trust God in everything, and perhaps that, you know, that trusting nature simply carries over into trusting what any teacher says without doing the hard work of discernment. And then there are always those people who are going to say, look, we need to keep everything positive. Warning against false teachers, that seems so negative. You know, whatever the reasons are, the truth is, not only were there false teachers and false prophets in the past, but there were also gullible people in the past. Now, as we read through these few verses, we will, if we pay attention, see that Peter is giving us several, I'll say, five marks of false teachers. Let's look at the first one, verse 1b. Who will secretly bring in destructive heresies, even denying the master who bought them, bringing upon themselves swift destruction. Did you notice that there is among false teachers, and this is common, Peter calls it secretly bringing in destructive heresies, and the key word is the word secret. Galatians 2:4, Paul says, false brothers secretly were brought in. Jude verse 4 says, for certain people have crept in unnoticed. I hope you get a theme here. You know, I've noticed

0: that among false teachers, and please note this, they don't quickly tell you what they believe or where they're coming from. And they don't wear a hat that says false teacher either. They don't quickly tell you what they believe or the fundamental Christian doctrines they deny. It's only after they've been teaching for some time that they begin to slip in their destructive heresies. And by that time, many are taken in by the effectiveness of their communication style or how likable they are, how endearing they are. And so when the first bit of heresy passes by, the gullible readily slough it off. But the difference between them and the true teachers of the word is this. True teachers have a statement of faith and are rather obvious about what they teach and about what they believe.
1: Every year at this time, I find myself saying the same thing and meaning it more each time. Thank you. You don't have to give, but you do. And that says something powerful about your love for God's word and your desire to see it reach people who need it most. Your generosity during our fiscal year end has positioned us well to press forward with Bible teaching that is faithful, clear, and uncompromised. 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So thank you for standing with us. We're deeply grateful, and we look forward to another year of ministry together. Thank you so much again. And if you want more information about Back to the Bible Canada, call us at 1-800-663-2425 or visit backtothebible.ca.
0: Notice the wording Peter uses. Peter says, they're teaching heresies. That word itself means opinion or variant. Now think of it this way. The role of any Christian teacher is not to teach his or her opinion. Rather, it's to teach what is the intent of Scripture. Now, I know that there have been disagreements over certain passages of Scripture, but the point is this. It's not the role of the true and faithful teacher to come up with his or her own opinions, but rather to so acquaint themselves with the Scripture that when the faithful modern teacher teaches, it's as if the ancient prophet or apostle were himself teaching. But false teachers introduce their own opinions, their own variations, and in the end what they teach is untrue. That is, it doesn't reflect the intentions of the original authors of Scripture. But Peter's not done with the word heresy. He adds the adjective destructive. It's a destructive heresy. It always destroys. It ruins faith. It also, as we're going to see, ruins Christian morality. It leads people into unholy living. Their lives no longer reflect the gospel of Jesus. And then Peter adds, they deny the master who bought them. And stop and consider these men. The Greek word for deny means to say no. To whom are they saying no? The answer is to their master. It's a reference to Jesus. Jesus as Lord bought them as his slaves, and now they think they can refuse his commands. And by phrasing it as he does, Peter makes it clear that these false teachers were acceptable members of the church at one point in time. At one point in time, they appeared to be loyal followers of Jesus. So stop again and ask the wider question. Were these people genuinely saved? And then, at some point in time, did they say no to Christ? Because at least, as some understand this passage, it seems to indicate these people were actually born again, had eternal life, bought by the blood of Christ, and then lost their salvation. I don't think so. I think Wayne Grudem helps us here, and he thinks Peter is referring to Deuteronomy 32, verse 6. That passage says, "Do you thus repay the Lord, you foolish and senseless people? Is not he your father who created you, who made you and established you?" So the wording for who created you, well, that can also be translated who bought you. See, just like ancient Israel, thinks Grudem, is the idea that God took possession of Israel, that he bought them from slavery, but now they need to respond in faith and obedience. In short, Grudem thinks that these false teachers were just like the false teachers in Israel who came along with the people of God under Moses, but who continued to say no to God whenever he commanded them to trust and obey. And I think that makes good sense. This is very much like the parable that Jesus gave of the seed falling on four different kinds of soil. You know, the second and third kinds of soil, the soil that either produced thistles or the rocky soil. You see, in both of those cases, those people appeared to be growing in the faith, but there was something wrong about the soil from the very beginning. In the same way, these people that Peter speaks of were bought by their Lord to be among the community of God's people, but I'd argue they were never saved. And this played out as they began to be accepted and were allowed to teach. This is a very important point, because it should remind us that we need always to hold our Bible teachers to account. Of course, no one will get everything right all the time, but these people are saying no to their Lord. That is, there are some who seem to submit to Christ, and then later they deny him, and then are forever damned, and that's sobering. Now, notice the next thing that Peter tells us about these people, and we find that in verse 2a. And many will follow their sensuality. There's something wrong about their morality. And that word sensuality usually implies sexually licentious behavior. Later on in this chapter, Peter is going to mention the sensual conduct of Sodom and Gomorrah. Then in chapter 2, verse 14, he's going to mention that their eyes are full of adultery. And then verse 18, he's going to mention the sensual passions of the flesh. Now, some have argued that the word translated as sensuality, however, can also be translated as completely lacking in any moral restraint. You know, in that case, the word would include both sexual sin, but also a great number of other sins. Some have suggested that the word should be translated as shameful ways. But however we translate the word, clearly Peter is describing people who follow a lifestyle of licentiousness. They have no inner sense of restraint. And Peter is saying that what attracts people to false teachers is that they teach in such a way that people are encouraged to listen to their lower passions and act on them. Gone are the stern warnings of breaking God's moral law. In its place is the idea of a kind of freedom that allows the lower passions to come to the fore. Self-expression, they say, rather than purity and obedience. That kind of attitude is troubling because it's widely felt in today's church. People talk less today about Christian ethics and more about Christian freedom. And those who insist on standards of holiness are now often branded as legalists. Christianity, we're told, is not about do's and don'ts. See, I find that last statement troubling because it's undoubtedly true that we're not saved from our sins by following a list of do's and don'ts, but rather by confessing our sins, appealing to God through Christ for his mercy. It's decidedly, however, untrue that faith in Christ doesn't involve any do's and don'ts. Yeah, we are to pray and seek God. That's a do. And no, we must not commit adultery or worship other gods or dishonor your father and mother. That's a don't. There is a Christian lifestyle. There's a Christian code of ethics. The commands of God in Christ are not suggestions. You see, we're slaves of Christ whose lives are not our own. And so we've noticed, first, the secretive agenda of the false teachers, who are never clear about what they believe, and now we see their lack of objective morality. Notice also their popularity. Notice how Peter puts this in the beginning of verse 2. And many will follow their sensuality. That's the thing. Many will. The false teachers become popular. I mean, they wouldn't be a threat if they weren't. And notice then the phrase, and because of them, the way of truth will be blasphemed. And that's to say that the gospel will have a tarnished reputation. And that's not hard to imagine, is it? All one has to do is to think about the sexual scandals that have haunted leadership in the church today. People, says Peter, will look at the lifestyle of the false teachers and they will speak against the gospel. How can the gospel be true if it produces those kind of leaders? Then one more item. It is to the motives of false teachers, verse 3. And in their greed, they will exploit you with false words. And the key word here is exploitation. You see, false teachers use their followers for a motive that's different from what is stated. You see, you can tell a true Christian leader because of the motivation of that leader. You see, the motivation is that individuals become true followers of Christ. They know how to pray, to witness to their neighbor, show compassion and love to all, seek to glorify God in everything. See, good Christian leaders, that's their motivation. False teachers are different. With some, it's the fame that they want. With others, it's the money. Still others look for sexual trysts. And still others long for the power that they can wield over others. It's always exploitation. It's always using the other person for their own needs. So let's review where we've been. Peter has warned that false teachers have always been a problem. And then second, he's warned of the gullible and the nature of false teachers. Now, last of all, notice that Peter wants everyone to understand where all of this is going. What's the end of the matter? The end of verse 3. Their condemnation from long ago is not idle, and their destruction is not asleep. And it's this statement that takes us to the heart of 2 Peter. People will ask, says Peter, where is the promise of his second coming? People have been talking about this kind of thing, that is the end of the world and the great judgment, since time immemorial. And nothing like that ever happens. And so given that attitude, it's no wonder that the false teachers have no fear of contradicting scripture and carrying on in sensuality. Nothing ever happens when people do that, they say. But Peter says their condemnation is not idle. He means it's simply not true that God is doing nothing. Judgment is coming, and it has been planned for a very long time. So Peter's not saying, look, you'll get yours in your lifetime. After all, the godless people of Noah's time got theirs in their lifetime. But that's not the point here. The point is that the times of judgment in history are a reminder that the final judgment will come. Judgment is not asleep. And so we return to the great danger within the church. False teaching, something so severe, it can devastate a church or a denomination, even a Christian witness in a nation. If Christians don't take that threat seriously, immoral Christianity is going to spread. The gospel of Jesus will be lost, and the church in a given area will come to demise. Oh, how important to hold to what is true.
1: Thanks for your message today, John. Can I ask you, maybe you could give us an example of what false teaching might look like today?
0: Well, there are so many different varieties of false teaching, but you know, if I'm listening carefully to this word that we have in 2 Peter, I'm going to say that the false teaching in our day is self-focused rather than God-focused. And it's all about getting the things that you want out of your life now, which really, you know, I'm going to say that's code. It's code for living out your own fleshly desires rather than crucifying the flesh and living with unreserved abandonment for Christ. So, you know, that's, I think the sign of a false teacher is, you know, you can have your best life now rather than, you know, give it all away and count on Christ's promise of being true in eternity.
1: Thanks so much, John. And remember to join us again tomorrow as we continue our series, Danger from Within, right here on Back to the Bible Canada, Bible teaching you can trust. 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
3: Dads get a bad rap these days. An extraterrestrial tapping into our TV signals would think Earth dads are deadbeats. Spend a night in front of the tube and you'll wonder how your father managed to lace his shoes up in the morning. But it's not always so, is it? Not long ago, we said goodbye to a man of honor. He had godly character and unending peppermints for his grandchildren. He was my dad. A few days later, I sat down and wrote these words. We laid you to rest on a Wednesday under the wide Alberta sky. Forgive me, Dad, but I cried like a baby. Saying goodbye to one I've admired since I was knee-high to a tricycle isn't easy. The night before you crossed the River Jordan, we crowded your bed and sang the hymns you loved to hear. You took my daughter's hand and kissed it, making another memory she'll carry for life. And that's what you were about, Dad, memories. When I was a lad, I loved to sneak up on you and watch what you were doing when you didn't know I was there. When you thought no one was watching, I learned to laugh. I saw you smack your thumb with a hammer, and I knew you'd swear. Instead, you danced around using strong language like, oh, shoot. If anyone had reason to cuss, it was you. Your mother died when you were two, leaving you to be raised by crazy uncles in a home where the unspeakable was commonplace. But you never shouldered a backpack of grudges. You lived life with a twinkle. When you thought no one was watching, I learned how to treat a lady. I learned to honor her and open doors for her. I learned to let her stroll on the inside of the sidewalk, so when we're hit by an oncoming truck, she'll still be around to take care of the kids. When you thought no one was watching, I learned what was worth chasing. You avoided the deceptive staircase promising success, investing instead in memories. In a file marked will, you seemed to misplace a note Mom gave you listing your attributes. She made you sound like Father Teresa, on time for work, a gentleman, filled with integrity, wholesome in speech, loves family, loves God. I guess it was filed correctly. It's the best inheritance a kid could hope for. When you thought no one was watching, I learned how to bring God's word to life. Hours before you passed away, I had you to myself. You were struggling to breathe and my singing didn't help, so I opened the same old King James Bible I watched you read when I was a boy. You'd underlined some glorious verses and I read them to you, of that place where our tears will be wiped dry and our question marks straightened into exclamation points. When I looked up, you were sound asleep. Friday morning, the sun rose on your face, and you simply stopped breathing. No more tears, no more Alzheimer's, home free. When you thought no one was watching, I learned how to die, with relationships intact, with nothing left unsaid. Four of your five children were there. When we went to tell Mom of your passing, Tim asked, "Did you know why we're here?" "Money?" said your wife of 62 years. You'd have been so proud of her. She held your hand then, clinging to the last of your warmth. "I'd like to take one more stroll in the grass with him," she smiled. "Wouldn't we all?" When they came to take you away, she simply said, "Thanks for all the years, sweetheart." "I'd like to thank you, too, for hunting trips and fishing lessons, for majoring on the majors, and for 1,000 timeless memories. Most of all, thanks for giving me a tiny glimpse of what God looks like. Tonight, I'll lay flowers on your grave and pass the tears, determined to keep that twinkle alive, to live so the preacher won't have to lie at my funeral as you cheer me on all the way home."
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cleaning out the garage on a Saturday morning? 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

Getting to the housework on a Saturday? 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

had a dream. And he dreamed he was walking along the beach with the Lord. Across the sky flashed scenes from his life. For each scene, he noticed two sets of footprints in the sand. One belonged to him, and the other to the Lord. When the last scene of his life flashed before him, he looked back at the footprints in the sand. And he noticed that many times along the path of his life, there was only one set of footprints. He also noticed that this seemed to happen at the very lowest and the saddest times of his life. This really bothered him, and he questioned the Lord about it. Lord, you said that once I decided to follow you, you'd walk with me all the way. But I've noticed that during the most troublesome times in my life, there's only one set of footprints. I don't understand why, when I needed you the most, you'd leave me. The Lord replied, "Oh, my precious, precious child. I love you and I would never leave you during your times of trial and suffering. When you see only one set of footprints, I didn't leave you. It was then

A warm welcome to our program, Prophecy for Today, where we study biblical prophecy and its application to our daily life. It's a wonderful day to worship God. I'm William Steves. Let's pray. Dear Heavenly Father, we rejoice in the gift of salvation we enjoy by your grace. Thank you for the blood of Christ, our wonderful Savior, who has cleansed us from sins. I pray you would work in the hearts of our listeners today, especially if there are any tuned in who do not know you. Convict them of their sin, and draw them to yourself. And it's in Jesus' name we pray. Amen.

Maranatha, friends, the Lord is coming. Luke 2:46-49. And it came to pass that, after 3 days, they found him in the temple, sitting in the midst of the doctors, both hearing them and asking them questions. And all that heard him were astonished at his understanding and answers. And when they saw him, they were amazed. And his mother said unto him, Son, why hast thou thus dealt with us? Behold, thy father and I have sought thee sorrowing. And he said unto them, How is it that ye sought me? Wist ye not that I must be about my father's business? When he was 12, Jesus traveled down to Jerusalem with his parents, but he did not immediately return with them. Rather, he remained in the temple, and we are told that he astonished the doctors of the law, the priests, and the Pharisees. Although he was a child, nevertheless, Christ was still the Son of God, and taught as one who had authority, not as one of the scribes. He knew the word of God, and he taught the word of God. Even when his parents ask him of his reasons for staying behind, he makes it clear that teaching the truth of God's word was always a part of the ministry that God had prepared for him. 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I'm William Steves. 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And our United States address is The People's Gospel Hour, Post Office Box 55862, Boston, Massachusetts, 02205.

0: And now, the familiar voice of Pastor Perry F. Rockwood, who is at home with the Lord.
1: Shall we pray? Heavenly Father, we're so thankful to be in the presence of God. We rejoice today in thy love. We rejoice in the Word of God. We rejoice in the working of the Holy Spirit. We rejoice in thy presence and promises with us day by day. We rejoice in the blessed hope which is ours that Jesus is coming. And today, Father, I just thank thee for each one listening in. Thou dost know the need, the burden of every heart. Lord, minister today in a personal way. And I just pray for the many who are not saved, many who are religious but lost. Father, draw them to thyself this day. I pray in Jesus' name, amen. As we look at the book of Habakkuk, chapter 2, we find that after that great text, the just shall live by faith, the prophecy turns to a series of woes in which the sins of the Babylonians are unmasked. And of course, judgment is promised, because judgment will come where there is sin. Now notice very carefully, in the midst of these words of doom, chapter 2, verses 5 to 19, a window is opened, as it were, and the light of the coming glory of the millennial age shines through. The prophet declares, verse 14, "For the earth shall be filled with the knowledge of the glory of the Lord, as the waters cover the sea." After that pronouncement of judgment is finished, it is, as it were, a pause. And then we have a solemn call to silence before him who's been speaking through the prophet. Verse 20, "But the Lord is in his holy temple. Let all the earth keep silence before him." Now notice how the prophet was strengthened in the Lord. The last chapter, though called a prayer, the prophet upon Shigionoth, it is in the form of a psalm. The word Shigionoth may refer to a musical instrument or a particular kind of song. This psalm contains some of the most lofty poetry in Scripture. Notice the words. It opens, "O Lord, I have heard thy voice and was afraid. O Lord, revive thy work in the midst of the years. In the midst of the years, make known in wrath, remember mercy." Verse 2. My, that's a verse that speaks to me, revive thy work. As we look into the Word of God, that word revive, we find, first of all, it refers to me, revive me, revive me. God's people need revival today. There's such an indifference, coldness, lukewarmness, prosaic, just simply traditionalism. So little reality in the presence of God. Revive thy work. There's not the burden for souls. There's not the appetite for God's word. There's not the burden for prayer. People don't come out to prayer meetings like they used to. People don't come out Sunday night like they used to. Christians are taken up somehow with the world and with television and with the internet and with the pleasures of sin for the season and with the things of the world. And how we need revival to get back with God. The work of the Lord is handicapped because of the lack of revival. So much more could be done, and that's why the devil has taken over. That's why our government is passing so many laws against the Bible, 100% against the Bible, because the church is weak and the church has no voice. That's why sin is abounding today. We're not hearing sin preached. We're not hearing judgment preached. We're not hearing repentance preached. We're not hearing salvation preached like we used to be. A preacher from New Jersey called me and he says, "You know, we're not getting the preaching of the gospel on the radio like we used to. We get lots of teaching, teaching, teaching, teaching. But little gospel, pointing out that man is a sinner on the way to hell. He needs to repent and trust Christ alone for salvation." He said, "We're not getting that kind of preaching today," and I agree with him. Oh, I pray today, Lord, revive me. Revive thy people. Revive thy work in the midst of the years. And I believe we're in the midst of the years today. We need revival. Oh, that God might speak. Just for example, how much time this past week have you spent reading the Word of God? How much time have you spent in prayer? Now compare that to the time you spend on television, on the internet, on the things of the world, the things of time. How many have you witnessed to this past week? The multitudes are lost on the way to hell. And most of them can say, no man careth for my soul. No man careth for my soul. Nobody cares for me. I never went to church for 7 years. And in 7 years, no one ever knocked at our door and said, would you like to come to Sunday school? Would you like to come to church? Nobody cared if we went to hell or not. And that's the situation today all over the land. And I can say with a backhook today, oh Lord, I have heard thy speech. I was afraid. Revive thy work in the midst of the years. Revive thy work. And if you're not saved or not sure that you're saved, God wants to save you today. Christ Jesus came into the world to save sinners, of whom I am chief. And it's so wonderful to come as a sinner. It's the only way to come. And put your trust in Christ, who paid your sin debt through the shedding of his blood. And whosoever shall call upon the name of the Lord shall be saved. Come unto me, all ye that labor and are heavy laden, and I'll give you rest. This broadcast is sponsored by the People's Gospel Hour, Halifax, Nova Scotia, Canada, B3J3A1. 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
2: The Spirit of God is within you. He's living within you, ready to live through you the very life that He prepared for you. You should never feel like you're alone. You know why? Because you're not. You are not alone once you trusted Jesus Christ as your personal Savior. Thank God you'll never walk alone. Listen, you won't walk alone, work alone, love alone, die alone. Once you trust Jesus Christ as your Savior, you got it for all eternity. And it's not an it, but somebody, and that's the Holy Spirit who is, listen, He's the one who sealed you, and no person ever sealed by the Spirit of God has ever had a seal broken. Not one.
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3: To know that God loves me with an everlasting love means that there is nothing that can interfere with His love for me. Absolutely nothing. If it is everlasting, it is continuous. If it is everlasting, it is uninterruptible. If your idea about the love of God is that it is something you deserve because of something you have done or doing or will do, then you may question the fact, well, you know, how long is this going to last?
1: The Bible proclaims that God's love is completely fulfilling and always flowing. But some people reject His offer of relationship because of how they feel about themselves. Well, today on In Touch, the teaching ministry of Dr. Charles Stanley, you'll hear an encouraging reminder. God's incomparable love toward us is unconditional. So stay with us now to understand how you can be liberated to love. 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
3: The greatest gift that God has to offer us is the one that we probably have the most difficulty receiving, because somehow we just have a hard time understanding it. What am I talking about? I'm talking about God's love for us. And I think there are two primary reasons we have difficulty receiving it. Number one, we don't think we deserve it, and we don't. And secondly, we don't understand it. And for those two primary reasons, we have a very difficult time receiving, accepting God's love for us. And so the reason I think we have difficulty is because we can't quite make His love harmonize with our love. And so we want to be able to feel that God loves us the way we love others. And when we put it in that light, somehow, if God loves us like we love others, then I'm not sure God will always love me the way the Bible says He does. So what I want to talk about in this message, I want to talk about God's love for us. And I want you to turn, if you will, to 1 John chapter 4. This book is full of love. 1 John, that's Revelation from the back, Jude, 3rd, 2nd, 1 John. And I know that most of you know where it is, but every once in a while somebody doesn't know where these small epistles are. 1 John chapter 4. You'll recall that we mentioned that there are two primary words in the Bible that is used for love. One of them is agape love, which means sacrificial love. The other one is phileo, which is brotherly love and affection for one another. Those are the two primary words. In the book of 1 John, in this epistle here, there are 105 verses. There are, I believe, out of those 105 verses, 46 times love is used. Every single one of them, it's sacrificial love, agape love. And in this fourth chapter, 28 times you're going to find the word love in this one single chapter. So beginning in verse 16, he says, now look at this. And we have come to know and have believed the love which God has for us. We believe it. We know it. God is love, and the one who abides in love abides in God, and God abides in him. By this, that is, love is perfected with us, that we may have confidence in the day of judgment. Because as He is, so also are we in this world. There is no fear in love, but perfect love casts out fear, because fear involves punishment. And the one who fears is not perfected in love. We love because He first loved us. If someone says, I love God, and hates his brother, he's a liar. For the one who does not love his brother whom he has seen cannot love God whom he has not seen. And this commandment we have from him, that the one who loves God should love his brother also. Now, all of us are probably at different levels in our understanding of God's love or even being able to feel it. And if I should ask you this morning, how many of you genuinely believe God loves you? More than likely, most of you could raise your hand and say, I do. But if I should say to you, how many of you, as a way of life in your daily life, you feel God loving you? More than likely, most of you probably would say, well, I know he does, but to ask me if I feel like it, not exactly. And more than likely, the reason you don't feel like it is because, number one, you don't think you deserve it. And so if you don't think you deserve it, then why should you feel something you know you don't deserve? In fact, you don't just think you don't deserve it. You know you don't deserve God's love. And so, therefore, how in the world could you feel it? So what I want to talk about in this message is God's love for us. And I want to talk about two or three things. Number one, I want to talk about what it's like. What is the love of God like? What's the character of God's love? Secondly, because you see, today there's so much going on about emotions, and most books you'll find in any Christian bookstore has nothing to do with theology, the books of the Bible, trying to interpret the scripture, commentaries. Most all of it today is emotional things. All the emotions we feel, and so much of it is about love and the lack of love and loving too much and all kind of subjects. But I want us to look at the quality of love. What's this love that God has for us? And secondly, how does God express this love to you and me? Well, as I think about the kind of love that God has for us, first of all, it is a gift. In James chapter 1, that 17th verse, you recall what he says in this passage. He says that every good and perfect gift is bestowed. It is a perfect gift. It comes from God the Father from above. And he says, there is no variation, no shifting shadow. That is, whatever God gives us, it isn't a shifting kind of thing. It isn't something that's changing. God's love for you and me is a gift. That is, his caring for us, his kindness toward us, his goodness toward us, all the aspects, everything that is wrapped up of the caring and the comfort and the security and the satisfaction and the meeting of needs, all the things that are wrapped up in love, God's love for you and me is a gift. Therefore, it means, since it is a gift, I do not have to do anything to deserve it. Once I begin to deserve something, then what happens is I distort it. For example, if I offered you a gift and you said, well, now, wait a minute, I'm willing to take it, but I've got to give you something in return. No, you can't give me anything. Well, I can't accept it. If I can't give you something in return, then I can't accept it. Then what would you do? You would frustrate me trying to express my love for you by giving you something. And secondly, it would tell me that something on the inside of you is so mixed up and confused, you cannot accept or receive my love. Love is a gift. You cannot pay for it. When I say a gift, it has no fine print. It has no footnotes. When God says he loves us as a gift. It is something given that has absolutely nothing to do with our deserving it. Secondly, it is perfect. It is the only kind of love that God knows how to express. For example, God is the absolute perfection of everything he is. That is, if God is powerful, it's perfect powerful. If God is beautiful, it's perfectly beautiful. If God is all knowledgeable, it's perfect knowledge. Anything and every single attribute of God is absolutely perfect. That is, it has reached the peak of its perfection. You cannot improve it to any degree. God's love for you and me is absolutely perfect. And that's the only kind of love that God knows. Now, you and I can't love anybody perfectly because we're in the flesh and we all have our desires and we all have our prejudices and we can get covetous about things or whatever. The flesh is the flesh and it'll never change. We can't love anything and anybody perfectly. God has nothing within him, not a single solitary aspect of anything that would keep him from loving to perfection. And the only time you and I are going to be able to love like that is when we get to heaven and we have left these old bodies behind and we have a glorified body and there is absolutely no presence of sin, so there'll be no presence of any kind of prejudice on our part or selfishness on our part or self-centered. Then we can love with our whole heart absolutely perfectly like God loves. That's the way he loves. His love is a gift. It is perfect love. Thirdly, it is everlasting love. And when I think about that, I think about this passage in Jeremiah chapter 31. He says in the third verse, the Lord appeared unto him from afar, saying, listen to this, I have loved you with an everlasting love. Therefore, I have drawn you with loving kindness. Now, what does that mean? To know that God loves me with an everlasting love means that there is nothing that can interfere with his love for me. Absolutely nothing. If it is everlasting, it is continuous. If it is everlasting, it is uninterruptible. Now, you and I can love someone, and situations and circumstances or disagreements can crop up, and we may not feel that love. You may still love them, or you may not feel it. Or some people can just quit loving someone. But the one thing about God's love is this. You never have to worry about if God is going to stop loving you. Now remember this. If your idea about the love of God is that it is something you deserve because of something you have done or doing or will do, then you may question the fact, well, you know, how long is this going to last? Now, none of us want to be loved by someone who only loves us when we meet all the requirements or when we please them in every aspect. Nobody can please everybody else in this world. Nobody can do that. But you see, if I see that God's love for me is based on anything but the fact that it's just his nature to love, then I'm going to say, well, I know he loves me today or now, but listen, when God says I love you, there are no buts, no ands, no ifs, no wherefores or therefores. It is the nature of God to love. It is absolutely everlasting and eternal, unceasing, unchanging. You recall in Romans chapter 8 what the Apostle Paul says about that love? He says, verse 35, who shall separate us from the love of Christ? Shall tribulation or distress or persecution or famine or nakedness or peril or sword? Then he says, in all these things we are overwhelmingly conquerors through him who loved us. Then he says, I'm convinced. Paul says, you want to know what I understand about the love of God? Here's what I understand. That neither death nor life nor angels, principalities, things present, things to come, height, depth, any other created thing shall ever be able to separate us from the love of God, which is in Christ Jesus. Listen, once God loves you, which is forever. You say, when did he start? Before you were ever born, he started. What can I do to improve on it? Nothing. What can I do to deter it? Not a thing. The love of God is the love of God. It is absolutely eternal and unchanging. Has nothing to do with conversation, character, conduct, behavior, nothing. What I want you to see is the love of God comes from him. It does not come from us. Since it is all from him, it is his very nature being poured out upon us. You can't do anything to stop it and anything to change it and anything to interrupt it. So what does that mean? Here's what it means. It means that every day you and I walk under the canopy of the love of God. It doesn't make any difference if you get out of the will of God over here and you're living in sin and being disobedient to God. You know what happens? Most people think, uh-oh, canopy's down. The canopy's not down because, listen, you didn't put it up. If you'd have put it up by good works, you'd have to keep it up. God is the one who put the canopy up there. That is his love for you and me. It doesn't make any difference. You're going right, wrong, left, right. It doesn't make any difference. The love of God is the love of God. I want you to see the source of his love is God, not us under any condition. It is eternal and everlasting. Likewise, his love for us is unconditional. Now, we've said that oftentimes because most people, it is human nature to believe that somehow there must be some conditions to the love of God. You mean to tell me that God cares for me, his kindness, his goodness, his security, his meeting my needs, that there's no condition? None. No condition whatsoever. What condition? What condition could there be? God loves you just the way you are. It doesn't make any difference what's going on in your life. I didn't say that you would enjoy life because he loves you. I didn't say that God was going to overlook sin. I didn't say that you could live any old way you want to and everything just be fine. I said that God loves you no matter what, because it is an unconditional love. It is likewise a sacrificial love. And it's interesting in 1 John, as we said before, every time the word is used, and all that many times, every single time it is agape love, sacrificial love. John 3:16 is not for God so loved you in a brotherly fashion and has affection for you, but God so loves you sacrificially that he gave his only begotten son Jesus, that whosoever believes in him would not perish but have everlasting life. God's love for you and me is a sacrificial. That is, it cost him something. God saw humanity. He saw you and me because he doesn't save people in mass. He saw you, knows you by name. He saw you in your sinfulness, in your helpless, hopeless, sinful condition, and knowing that there was not be one thing in this world you could do to forgive yourself, to make yourself acceptable in the eyes of God. And he says, what is it going to cost? Now I'm speaking in human terms. What is it going to cost in order to get you and you and you and you and you saved? How am I going to be able to reach out and reconcile, bring them back to me and bring them into my bosom and love them and express my love? How am I going to do that? And God decreed, and if it had been any other way, he'd have told us. And because of his nature and his justice, he's not only love but justice, in order to remain just and to express his love, he had to send somebody to pay the penalty for your sin and mine. That's what the cross is all about. The cross is all about one word, and that word is substitution. God the Father substituted his Son at the cross to pay for our sins in order that he could express his love to you and me. It is a sacrificial love. So the sacrifice wasn't that God said, oh, I'm just going to love you and meet your needs. No, it's no sacrifice on the part of God to meet our needs. All he's got to do is speak every single thing you and I would ever need into mine, and it would have been done. But to atone for our sin, God sacrificed his only begotten Son. Now listen to this, and I repeat this also again because I want you to understand. God the Father paid the greatest price possible for almighty, omnipotent, omniscient, omnipresent, holy God could possibly pay for your sin and mine, and that's to give his only begotten Son. It is a sacrificial love. And that's why, my friend, listen to me carefully. That's why if you reject the Lord Jesus Christ, listen to me. If you reject the Lord Jesus Christ, I don't want that Christ business. Don't give me this Bible and church business. For you to reject the greatest, most profound act of sacrificial love ever demonstrated to humanity and ever can possibly be demonstrated, for you to reject that, and then you wonder why you would die and be separated from God for eternity. It isn't that God stopped loving you. It's just that you have, listen, you have broken the heart of God. You have rejected the greatest expression possible for almighty, holy, all-loving God to express to you, and you turn your back upon that. The sin is the awful, horrible sin of ingratitude of rejecting that kind of love. It is a sacrificial love. That's the quality and that's the kind of love that he loves us with. It is likewise an immeasurable love. Turn, if you will, to Ephesians chapter 3. In the 17th verse of Ephesians 3, so that Christ may dwell in your hearts through faith, and that you, being rooted and grounded in love, may be able to comprehend with all the saints what is the breadth and the length and the height and the depth, and to know the love of Christ which surpasses all knowledge. How do you measure the love of God? The only way I even can come close to measuring it is looking at the cross and to think in my heart that that love is so deep, it reaches all the way down to the depths of my heart. It is so broad that it reaches around the world. It is so high that it comes all the way from heaven. It is so long it can reach the longest point on this universe, no matter where it reaches out there. It is absolutely immeasurable. It knows no limitations. All of us have limitations in that love. Whether we like it or not, we can't love with that immeasurable love. Now, we can love with all of our heart and say, you know, I'd do anything in this world for you. God is the only one who can say that and do it without a slightest bit of inhibition in any way, because nothing can stop God loving us. Now, something can stop my loving him, and something can stop and hinder my ability and my capacity to enjoy and receive and experience that love, but nothing can stop him loving us. It is a love that is absolutely immeasurable, and it is a love beyond our understanding. Listen back in Ephesians chapter 3. He says in verse 19, and to know the love of Christ, which surpasses knowledge, that you may be filled up to the fullness of God. Now to him who is able, look at this, to do exceedingly abundantly beyond all that we ask or think according to the power that works within us. That is, God's love is immeasurable. It is inexhaustible. It is infinite. And because he has all power to do all things, his love knows no measurements. But one last quality that I'll mention, and there are many others, and there's no way to exhaust this subject by far. And that is, it is available. How available is God's love? For God so loved the world that he gave his only begotten Son, that whosoever believes in him would not perish but have everlasting life. Now, to make it a little bit more personal, for God so loved you. He loves all of us individually. His love is such that it reaches everybody, so therefore everyone lives under the canopy of that love. There's no such thing as, listen to this, there's no such thing as escaping the love of God. You can fight it, you can resist it, and some people do. Some people do not have the capacity to receive love. They can't. Here's what happens. When people, whatever the situation may be, maybe it's a home they grew up in, or maybe it's their circumstance, or maybe they've been hurt somehow. Somehow, there are those people who can't receive love, and they put up a barrier. Here's what happens. The more you try to love them, the more they back away. The sweeter you are to them, the more difficult they become. And the more you give them and the more you try to express love, here's what happens. They feel so uncomfortable with your expressing love, they will become even hostile before they will say yes to your love. Now, they don't understand what's happening inside of them. But it's like they become angry when you try to love them. They resist love. They can't accept it. Because on the one hand, sometimes their expression is, well, if you love me, you must be expecting me to love you in return. Or if you love me, you must be expecting something from me. Or I don't deserve to be loved. I can't be loved. Look at my life. How could anybody love me? And they reject the love of God the same way they reject someone else's love. Many people reject the love of God because somehow they just, how could God love me? How could he love me because he's love? And you see, when a person is distorted in their emotions, they can't accept God's love. They can't accept someone else's love because they can give you enough reasons that it's absolutely proof that they are undeserving of being loved. You don't have to go through life feeling unloved. And it's one thing to go through life feeling unloved by somebody, but it is a tragedy to go through life feeling unloved by Almighty God. Well, I know he's up there. I know he loves most folks. There's no way for him to love me. Look at me, therefore, how could he love me? That's not even the question. Not look at me, how could he love me, but what? Look at him, how could he love me? If I look at me, I may say, how could he love me? But if I look at him, yes, I can say, yes, he loves me, because it is the nature of God to love.
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9: Today's scripture reading is Romans chapter 8, verses 1 and 2. Therefore, there is now no condemnation for those who are in Christ Jesus. For the law of the Spirit of life in Christ Jesus has set you free from the law of sin and of death.
10: The Father's love for His children is so wide, long, high, and deep that we can never fully fathom its extent. God's love is constant, unchanging, and eternal. But sometimes our feelings tell us otherwise. We frequently correlate our behavior and divine love. When we have been good, we believe that we're loved by God. But when we sin or make mistakes, we sometimes question how much He cares for us. After a series of missteps, we might conclude He disapproves of us far more often than He loves us. The truth is, there is no condemnation for those who are in Christ. God is our loving Father, who sometimes uses discipline to bring us back into alignment with His will. He also allows us to experience the consequences of sin. However, divine condemnation is not one of them. Everything that separated us from God was dealt with at the cross. Because of Jesus, we are set free and healed from the sickness of sin. He took our place so we could be reconciled to the Father. Because of His great sacrifice, we can know God intimately and experience His presence forever, not as condemned sinners, but as beloved children.
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3: It's easy for any one of us to walk out on any given day of our life in society, wherever we're going, whether it's shopping or whether it's in church or whatever it may be, and your mind drift. It can drift into all kind of thoughts. That's why you should be careful who you're with, where you go, the kind of friends you have, the kind of people you fellowship with. Because they're going to influence you to some degree. You're going to influence them one. And so what happens? Our minds can drift. If they drift, listen, we live in a worldly system, and the system of the world is ungodly thinking. That doesn't mean everybody thinks ungodly, but there is a core in this world system in which we live that's ungodly. And if we are not careful, and you see, we have the Holy Spirit living on the inside of us, and listen, it's His job and His responsibility to do what? To bring to our attention when thoughts come our way that don't belong to us. And we're to renew our mind. Let's say some thought comes your way, and all of a sudden you grab that thought, the Spirit of God convicts you, that's not who you are. And what you turn it off. Turn it out. You say, well, I don't know that I can do that. You have the capacity to do it. That's a gift of God. Whether you choose to do it or not is something else.
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11: 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Insight for Living Canada, bringing the truth of God's Word to life.

0: the world isn't looking for the amazing, but rather the authentic. I don't know of one other characteristic that draws people with an interest to the person of Christ more than authenticity. The filling of the Spirit creates that kind of authenticity.
1: As followers of Jesus Christ, we strive to do what's right, but we sometimes fail because we haven't drawn upon our God-given source of power. But here's the good news. Today on Insight for Living, Chuck Swindoll will describe four measurable results of a Spirit-filled life. When the Spirit fills us, the way we speak to people changes. Second, the way we worship changes. Third, the way we respond to difficulty changes. And fourth, the way we relate to those closest to us changes. Let's resume our message now with helpful review picking up in 1 Corinthians 6, verse 20.
0: We're to glorify God in our bodies. Lord God, I'm yours. You have gifted me in ways that I wouldn't have ever expected, and I thank you. I'm here to serve you. May my service be for you, and may it be authentic, and may it bring honor to your name. I reverence your name, O God. Now, in order for the gears to be engaged, for the fuel to be used that God supplies, there must be the filling of the Spirit. Ephesians chapter 5, began at verse 15, be careful how you walk. I would say that to every Christian. Part of the reason is you want to glorify God, so that takes care. Pay attention. Listen to His Word. Come to Him in prayer. Seek His help. Furthermore, you're being watched. You and I don't think about that much. If we did, it would drive us nuts. It really would. We'd be uneasy if we knew how many people watched us. And furthermore, when you're under His control, verse 16, you make the most of your time because the days are evil. God knows that's true. We make the most of our time. And next, we discern the will of God. So then, don't be foolish, but understand what the will of the Lord is. Now, wait a minute. How can you walk as you ought to walk? How can you be wise when you tend toward being less than wise? How can we make the most of our time? How can we understand the will of the Lord? Well, we need His empowerment, enablement. That's what the next verse is all about. Ephesians 5:18. This is the verse for the believer, because this tells you how to live an authentic, empowered life. Pay close attention. It begins with a command. There are two commands in the verse. The first command, negative, is don't get drunk with wine. Now, why not? Because that's dissipation. When you're drunk with liquor, when

It is a command directed to us from the Lord himself. Be filled with the Spirit. Second factor, it's a plural. Y'all, okay, it's for all of y'all. Look at the third factor. It's passive. It's called the passive voice. Be filled. Be filled. One of the translations renders it well. Let the Holy Spirit fill you. So I take it that when we begin our day, this is what I do and have done for years. Lord, I am yours, and I place myself at your disposal. I ask you to move through me and to work through me and to do your work because of me. Fill me with your Spirit, which is the reason for the prayer. Lord, you take over. I have some tough decisions I need to make. May your Spirit work through me in making those decisions. I have some relationships that are strained. May your Spirit guide me as I try my best by your strength to work through those broken and strained relationships. Now, fourth, it's in the present tense. So that says, keep on doing it continually, be filled frequently, habitually, regularly. Continually moving under the power and the authority and the control of the Holy Spirit. Let's look at the results, and there are four of them, right here in the same passage. Wonderful thing about the Bible, if you read it closely enough, you'll see that it answers many of its own questions. Like a question is, what will be the result of being filled with the Spirit? What happens when I pray that kind of prayer, and the Lord hears it, and the Lord completes it, answers it, yes, what does he do? Well, look at the next three verses. Right here in front of us, the first thing that occurs is that the Spirit's filling affects my speaking. See? Speaking to one another. Before we go on to the music part, let's stay with speaking. The Spirit's filling affects my speaking. One man put it this way, we are on speaking terms with our brothers and sisters when we are filled with the Spirit. We don't jump too quickly into our first impressions. We are speaking with them. There's a dialogue that happens. We enjoy a meaningful discussion. We share in the give and take of life. In fact, the parallel passage to this is in Colossians again, chapter 3. And I only have you turn to verse 16 because it goes a little further on it. Let the word of Christ dwell richly dwell within you with all wisdom, teaching and admonishing one another. When I am filled with the Spirit, I am teachable. I'm ready to learn from others, and you are ready to learn from others. In fact, we're able to teach one another, to communicate information that is valuable and helpful, and practical and useful. And the word admonition is the other side. We're able to receive and accept admonition. We're open to confrontation. We're not stubborn or proud or resistant. When the Spirit of God is in control, the speaking to one another includes the give and take of life. And we are grateful for that work of the Spirit. We often call it fellowship, but that's another overused word. Fellowship includes the kind of meaningful dialogue that makes a difference in our lives. How much better we are because we have learned from others. And this, the filling of the Spirit, lubricates the gears, makes us willing to hear and willing to accept. Every once in a while, a good friend or my wife or one of my own children will say, Dad, there's something. The kids will say, Dad, there's something you need to know. And I haven't told you, but I want you to know this. And they'll bring up something that's been offensive or been difficult for them to deal with in me. And they admonish me. Or my wife will. Or a friend will. A colleague will do that. And because I'm filled with the Spirit, I'm open to that. When I'm not filled with the Spirit, I resist that. I don't want to hear that. And we all know both experiences. And so

0: We speak to one another correctly when we are filled with the Spirit. Look carefully at the next response or result. Back to Ephesians 5, verse 19. Speaking to one another in psalms and hymns and spiritual songs, singing and making melody with your heart to the Lord. Here's the second result. The Spirit's filling gives me a melodious heart. A melodious heart. We use music effectively and frequently in worship, and our worship is enhanced. Not only by the music, but as the Spirit of God fills us, we throw ourselves into it. We sing heartily to the Lord. It's a Spirit-filled delight to share in song with one another. And they are divided for us into psalms, hymns, and spiritual songs. What a way to express heartfelt worship. Can you imagine worship without music? There's an old popular song, "Without a song, the day would never end. Without a song, the road would never bend. When things go wrong, a man ain't got a friend without a song." You know, it probably doesn't surprise you to know, every once in a while, I just belt out in a song. I have to be careful where I am, and I'm usually alone when I do that, or in my study, or with Cynthia, who's gotten used to it. Sometime, there's nothing like a song to get the worship expressed. At Thanksgiving time, we sing Henry Alford's wonderful words, "Come ye thankful people, come. Raise the song of harvest home. All is safely gathered in ere the winter storms begin." Back in a culture of the farm and harvest that comes to us. I even found an old soldier's song during the Civil War as he paused in the following the bloody battle in 1864. He wrote this: "We're tenting tonight on the old campground. Give us a song to cheer our weary hearts, a song of home and friends we love so dear." I realize that some of you cannot sing, and I know you want to, and I don't mean this in any way the wrong way, but you're free to sing to the Lord. He doesn't come back to you and say, "You're not quite on pitch there," or "That your voice needs help." You know, he doesn't do that. He hears this. See what it says? We make melody with our hearts to the Lord. You don't have to audition to bring your melodious heart to the Lord. I would urge more of you to become the students of the hymns or the great choruses of worship. Learn them. Sing them. They will make a difference in your day. How valuable is music in our lives? By the way, a melodious heart is never a grumbling heart. Never a grumbling heart. Which brings us to the third. Look at verse 20. Always giving thanks. It's another result. The Spirit's filling makes us thankful. Thankful people. Don't miss the always and all things. Always giving thanks for all things. Always giving thanks. Gratitude is an eloquent statement of the Spirit's filling. Grumbling is a statement of the flesh in control. I'm not saying you don't have room to disagree. Of course you do. That's part of having discernment. But you don't grumble. Life for you hasn't boiled down to a bunch of gripes and grumbles. You're giving thanks in the name of the Lord Jesus Christ to God, even the Father. And there's a fourth. And be subject to one another in the fear of Christ. Mutual submission. Remember the first word. Mutual submission. Not only are you submissive to those in authority over you, those who are filled with the Spirit are submissive to you. There's no rank in the body of Christ. All ground is level at the foot of the cross. There's no gender mentioned here. This is important, especially for us men who love it when we get to verse 22. Wives, be in subjection to your own husbands. It's the way we tend to read it. And we go, look at that, honey. Look at that. Right there in the text. Several years ago, I was flying back from a Promise Keepers conference, and part of the conference had been spent with Jack Hayford, a friend of mine, and Jack was sitting up here at this seat, and I was sitting back here, and his chair was empty, and he said, come on up here. So I walked up and sat on by him. We had a delightful time. Jack's so much fun to be with. He told me a terrific story. He said, hey, I got a story you could use sometime. So he passed it on to me. So Hayford gets credit for this one. He said there was this couple that went to this two-day conference on marriage. And it so happened this was one of those speakers that just hammered away at the wife being in submission to her husband. Well, a husband loved it. He was sitting there drinking it in and, oh, let's stay late and get everything he has to say, you know. So when they get home, they get out of the car and he slams the door and walks inside the house and closes the door and locks it. And she looks at him. He goes, I want to get something straight with you right now. From now on, that's the way things are going to be here. You got that? You submit to me. He didn't see her for 2 weeks. The beginning of the third week, he could begin to see her out of one eye. So guys, be careful. Now, I've had a little fun with you, but I'm going to be real serious when I say I have never seen an exception of harmony in a marriage. Both members are healthy. Both are wholesome and healthy. Nobody's sick in this. By that, I include emotional sickness. Where there is a godly man and a wife who loves being with him, listening to him, respecting him. In fact, the closer one walks with Christ, the more many people want to be near you. I've never seen a husband have trouble with a submissive wife if his heart is right, if his tongue is controlled, if his spirit is gentle, if his life is marked by wisdom, compassion, discernment, care, affection, consistency. What wife doesn't want to be around a man like that? Why would we be like that? Look at the end of verse 21. Be subject to one another in the fear of Christ. You know what that means? Out of respect for Christ. You know why I listen when my wife speaks? Because I respect Christ. You know why she listens to me when I say things to her that may be hard for her to hear? Because she respects Christ. When both of you respect Christ, it does an amazing thing to your ability to communicate. The barriers just seem to kind of drop, and we're open. As I see through all the ground we've covered here and call to mind the importance of the subject, a couple of things sort of stand out in my mind. One has to do with the world system, and the other has to do with the church. And the first regarding the world isn't looking for the amazing, but rather the authentic. The world doesn't expect Christians to walk on water. Most folks in the world don't expect us to be perfect, but they do expect us to be real. I don't know of one other characteristic that draws people with an interest to the person of Christ more than authenticity. That includes teenagers as well as those getting up in years. The age spectrum is broad. Authenticity is always appealing. The world isn't looking for the amazing, but rather longing to find the authentic. The filling of the Spirit creates that kind of authenticity. The second is this. The church doesn't need monthly miracles. We need daily enablement. We as a church don't have to have miracles regularly. That's not the way God operates. But we do need the enablement, the infilling, the empowering, the dynamic of His presence among us. We sang earlier a wonderful old chorus, Spirit of the Living God, fall afresh on me, melt me, mold me, what? Fill me, use me. It's in that order. Be glorified in the fellowship as I speak to one another, other people in my talk and in my dialogue. Be the reason for my thankfulness. Be the core, the center of my thankfulness. Deliver me from my circumstances, looking to them to make me thankful. Remind me that you are the one that gives me a thankful spirit. Be honored in my submissive attitude. Be magnified as a result of my openness and vulnerability with my brothers and sisters. Be the source of my authentic life. Be the reason that's true. Be the supplier of my daily fuel, Lord. It's terribly important that every one of us come to terms with the Spirit and the flesh. The Spirit and the flesh. The Spirit leads us faithfully into a life of righteousness, authenticity, genuine godliness. The flesh turns the attention on ourselves, makes us defensive, argumentative, nitpicking, demanding, hard to live with, hard to deal with. When I'm under the control of the Spirit, it does wonders in my relationship with my family, for example. When I'm under the control of the flesh, it's amazing the destruction that follows, especially verbal destruction. I'd like all of us to just bow our heads right where we are, right? Just sit quietly and sit there with your eyes closed. Remember the prayer I offered earlier? Lord, I'm in the process of fulfilling your will. Fill me with your Spirit. Fill me with your Spirit. I want to glorify your name because I belong to you. I pledge my allegiance to you today. Enable me in my walk to have the discernment to walk in obedience, not disobedience. Guard my tongue. Guard my eyes, my mind, my decision. I want to be under your control today. If you have never met Jesus Christ in a personal way, that prayer is premature for you. Your prayer is, Lord, today I acknowledge that you and I aren't even on speaking terms. I've never trusted in your Son as Savior. Today I want to do that. I invite Him to take charge of my life. Believe in Him. Trust Him. So, Lord, thank you for your presence and thank you for your promise to give us an enablement that comes directly from you. Deliver us, our Father, from looking for the sensational and then being disillusioned when it isn't a reality. Bring us face to face with what you have promised. And that's the power to live the life of Christ in the world like this one. Now dismiss us with that hope and assurance and bring those who've never trusted in your Son to faith in Him, I pray. Do that soon, Lord, I ask. In the name of the Savior, Jesus Christ. Everyone said, Amen.
1: 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We need to stop chasing the sensational. 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I'm Bill Meyer. 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
1: In John chapter 1 and verse 29, we read of John the Baptist baptizing by the Jordan River. And one day he sees Jesus coming his way and he says, "Behold, the Lamb of God who takes away the sin of the world." Matt Bowring comes to sing Lamb of God.

The Bible has the answer. You have provided the questions. We search God's holy word in order to find the answers. Question number one. Should not Scripture be read prior to the observance of the Lord's Supper, that is, Holy Communion? Indeed, I believe it should be. The questioner is noting that in the church he attends, that they just have the Lord's Supper, assuming that everyone knows what is going on. I think that that is a huge mistake, and I do not just take that as my own conviction, but in 1 Corinthians chapter 11, beginning with verse 23 down to verse 34, we have the Apostle Paul repeating instructions which he had already given to the church in Corinth. He restates these because of the vital importance. There was abuse, there was misunderstanding, they were not getting it, what was at stake here. And Paul, he restates to the church exactly what communion or the Lord's Supper is and the seriousness of this meal that is shared together. Paul says, I received from the Lord that which I also delivered to you. Paul had spent weeks and months with them, and he had instructed them in this very thing, but here he is repeating it again. A preacher must never be hesitant to repeat truth. There will always be a different congregation in front of you, brother, for you to explain gospel truth to, and for you to explain the Lord's Supper to, and for you to explain believers' baptism and so many other things. Never, never hesitate to repeat yourself, thinking that you are becoming boring or tedious to your hearers. Not so. Even those who have heard it repeatedly, they need to hear the words, and the Holy Spirit will take that truth which comes from your mouth, and the Holy Spirit will sear it into hearts again and again, and it will grow deeper and deeper into those hearts and take firmer and firmer hold. So never hesitate to read Scripture before and to explain what is taking place and to give the warnings which are right and proper, as Paul here gives in his instruction. And how thankful, how very thankful we are that he lays this out for us. Now, question number two, along the very same theme of the Lord's Supper and Holy Communion. Should children partake of the Lord's Supper, that is, Holy Communion? This coming also from the same person who sees in his church that very young children are taking communion, and there is concern about this practice. No, I do not believe that children should take communion. Young people of a certain age who have come to a point of understanding, yes, teenagers, for instance. However, we need to come back and understand that the implications, the seriousness of the Lord's Supper. The Apostle Paul here, once again, in 1 Corinthians chapter 11 and the concluding verses of this chapter, he is concerned about how that these adults in the church of Corinth have completely misunderstood, completely missed the point, and they needed to be corrected. They needed to be brought to a true and proper understanding. Here, he says in verse 26, as often as you eat this bread and drink the cup, you proclaim the Lord's death until he comes. So it is a message of proclamation. Then in verse 27, whoever eats the bread or drinks the cup of the Lord in an unworthy manner, a jesting manner, a silly manner, a careless manner as to sin which continues in their lives and which they have not repented of, which they have not set right.
Paul says, they shall be guilty of the body and blood of the Lord. And then verse 28, a man must examine himself, and in so doing, he is to eat of the bread and drink of the cup. He is to discern the body and the blood of the Lord, as other translations rightly put it. A child is not prepared to discern, and so they should not be taking the communion along with adults and with older youth. There should be a safeguard against them until the point when they are able to understand these things. Think of the disciples round Jesus. It was all adult men who were there in the room when he gave them this meal. And he said, do this in remembrance of me. If children are thinking, well, this is a great day because we get a snack in church, they are not discerning the body and the blood of the Lord. And it is a safeguard. It is right and proper that they be withheld from communion, because communion is not what saves us. It is a picture of what takes place. It is the blood of Christ that saves us. And children, they should be safeguarded in a church from communion until that time when they understand. Thank you for these questions. If you have a question, send it to us. Our mailing address is Faith to Live By, Box 426, Winnipeg, Manitoba, R3C2H6. Rick and Tim come to sing Restore My Soul, and that is followed by Heidi and Tim singing How Long Has It Been?

The Faith to Live By musicians are pleased to announce a brand new CD of 13 songs under the title Joy Comes in the Morning. The title track, Joy Comes in the Morning, is sung by the male quartet. We also have the ladies trio singing We Praise Thee, O God, Our Redeemer. Heidi and Rick team up to sing Until Then. The full group sing both Shelter Me and The Lord Bless You and Keep You, a great favorite of mine. Rick also sings He's Been Faithful. Joy comes in the morning indeed, and we would like to put a copy of this brand new 13-song CD into your hands as quickly as possible. 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And let me underscore that the CD as well as the audio files from the website are all completely at no charge to you whatsoever.

as we have made our way through Luke chapter 12, we have heard Jesus speaking very decidedly, very directly to his disciples and to others round about covetousness, and that we need to guard our hearts against covetousness. We need also to guard our hearts against worry and fear. Jesus said, "Fear not, do not worry." He pointed to the birds, how they were cared for by the Heavenly Father. He pointed to the grass of the field and the lilies, how that their splendor surpassed that of the great King Solomon centuries before. And Jesus directs us to seek first, to seek the kingdom of God, and that these things of time, not of eternity, they will be added to us, because our Heavenly Father knows what we need, and he cares for us even more than he cares for the birds who he feeds daily. He cares for us more than all of his other created beings. He cares for you. Never doubt that. We then come to Luke chapter 12 and verse 35, where Jesus directs us pointedly to be in readiness, to be in anticipation of our Master to come, and that we not be slack, that we not be careless in the attention that we give to our hearts. And Jesus, he has been really driving on this in speaking about covetousness, speaking about fear and worry. Now he says, be dressed in readiness. He's saying that a servant who comes into his master's presence in his pajamas, he is not dressed in readiness. He's dressed for something. Surely he's dressed for sleep. But Jesus says that we are to be dressed, we are to be prepared, we are to be outfitted in readiness. The Apostle Paul in Ephesians chapter 6 speaks of the armament that God has provided for each and every believer. And it's good for us to be dressed in that weaponry constantly. Here Jesus says, be dressed in readiness and keep your lamps lit. He is saying, let there be a light to guide you on your way. Be like men who are waiting for their master when he returns from the wedding feast, so that they may immediately open the door to him when he comes and knocks, that they not be reclining deep within the house, and they need to get themselves and assemble themselves for the master, but that they're waiting at the door. They have their hand on the latch, and at the first indication of their master's approach, that they might open, just as an automatic door properly opens, that the servant might open the door and welcome the master in. That is the manner in which Jesus speaks. He says, blessed are those slaves whom the master will find on the alert when he comes. Truly, I say to you that he will gird himself. Amazing what Jesus says here and the implications. He will gird himself to serve and have them recline at the table, and will come up and wait on them. The master will want to honor the servants who have conducted themselves, who have prepared themselves, who have been in readiness, keen, in order to serve their master and to attend to him. Whether he comes in the second watch or even in the third and finds them so, blessed are those slaves. But be sure of this, Jesus continues, that if the head of the house had known at what hour the thief was coming, he would not have allowed his house to be broken into. There is a preparation for all things. And Jesus concludes, you too, be ready.
For the Son of Man is coming at an hour that you do not expect. Jesus is looking into the future and he is saying, there is a time, there is an hour appointed of the Heavenly Father when the Son will return in power and in glory. And that day, that hour, has not been declared to anyone. It is in the Father's keeping, the Heavenly Father's keeping. But sooner and sooner it comes. Sooner and sooner we approach. And we ought to be those slaves that have our hand on the handle and ready to welcome the Master when he comes, eagerly anticipating. And it means not simply a particular garment that we wear. It is more a heart readiness than a body readiness. It is a heart that is ready and eager and glad to receive the Lord so that no sins, large or small, slip through the cracks and we say, oh, that's not a big deal. But that we take holiness seriously. We take serving one another, loving one another, caring for one another with all seriousness. Because we've been to the cross of Calvary and we've known forgiveness ourselves, and so it is to others that we share this. Have you been to the cross? And are you waiting in readiness? Oh, I would bid you to come to the Lord Jesus, for he is coming soon. And I bid you to be in readiness, even as he has exhorted us today.

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1: Hi, I'm Dr. John Neufeld, and you're listening to Back to the Bible, Canada's Bible Minute. Worship comes easily when life is good. Joy and gratitude float on the surface of the soul with easy expression. But one's life is not always sunshine, is it? Troubles and trials can cloud our joy. This Sunday, God's people will gather to sing and serve and pray and fellowship, but some will come with broken hearts. How's that possible? In the Old Testament, pilgrims approaching God's temple sang Psalm 126, echoing Israel's captivity and Jerusalem's destruction. Verse 5 says, "Those who sow in tears shall reap with shouts of joy." Israel experienced real tears, but also real joy. Worship doesn't rise and fall with our life circumstances. It stands on the granite promise of God's sovereign hand and gracious heart. Tears last for a moment, but joy never ends. Listen to Back to Bible Canada each weekday on this station or online at backtothebible.ca.
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to Night Watch. I'm Brother John, your host. 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
4: Good morning. This is Kirsty Hansen back with a five-day forecast. This morning we're looking at sun, a high of 31, a risk of thunderstorms in the evening, and a low of 17. Tomorrow and Sunday we'll see sun and clouds with a high of 30. On Monday and Tuesday, sunny with highs around 27. 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
4: Good morning. This is Kirsty Hansen back with a five-day forecast. This morning we're looking at sun, a high of 31, a risk of thunderstorms in the evening, and a low of 17. Tomorrow and Sunday we'll see sun and clouds with a high of 30. On Monday and Tuesday, sunny with highs around 27. 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
3: Good morning. This is Kirsty Hansen back with a five-day forecast. This morning we're looking at sun, a high of 31, a risk of thunderstorms in the evening, and a low of 17. Tomorrow and Sunday we'll see sun and clouds with a high of 30. On Monday and Tuesday, sunny with highs around 27. 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
2: Good morning. This is Kirsty Hansen back with a five-day forecast. This morning we're looking at sun, a high of 31, a risk of thunderstorms in the evening, and a low of 17. Tomorrow and Sunday we'll see sun and clouds with a high of 30. On Monday and Tuesday, sunny with highs around 27. 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
4: Good morning. This is Kirsty Hansen back with a five-day forecast. This morning we're looking at sun, a high of 31, a risk of thunderstorms in the evening, and a low of 17. Tomorrow and Sunday we'll see sun and clouds with a high of 30. On Monday and Tuesday, sunny with highs around 27. 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
3: Good morning. This is Kirsty Hansen back with a five-day forecast. This morning we're looking at sun, a high of 31, a risk of thunderstorms in the evening, and a low of 17. Tomorrow and Sunday we'll see sun and clouds with a high of 30. On Monday and Tuesday, sunny with highs around 27. 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
2: Good morning. This is Kirsty Hansen back with a five-day forecast. This morning we're looking at sun, a high of 31, a risk of thunderstorms in the evening, and a low of 17. Tomorrow and Sunday we'll see sun and clouds with a high of 30. On Monday and Tuesday, sunny with highs around 27. 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
2: Good morning. This is Kirsty Hansen back with a five-day forecast. This morning we're looking at sun, a high of 31, a risk of thunderstorms in the evening, and a low of 17. Tomorrow and Sunday we'll see sun and clouds with a high of 30. On Monday and Tuesday, sunny with highs around 27. 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
6: Good morning. This is Kirsty Hansen back with a five-day forecast. This morning we're looking at sun, a high of 31, a risk of thunderstorms in the evening, and a low of 17. Tomorrow and Sunday we'll see sun and clouds with a high of 30. On Monday and Tuesday, sunny with highs around 27. 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
2: Good morning. This is Kirsty Hansen back with a five-day forecast. This morning we're looking at sun, a high of 31, a risk of thunderstorms in the evening, and a low of 17. Tomorrow and Sunday we'll see sun and clouds with a high of 30. On Monday and Tuesday, sunny with highs around 27. 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
2: Good morning. This is Kirsty Hansen back with a five-day forecast. This morning we're looking at sun, a high of 31, a risk of thunderstorms in the evening, and a low of 17. Tomorrow and Sunday we'll see sun and clouds with a high of 30. On Monday and Tuesday, sunny with highs around 27. 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
2: Good morning. This is Kirsty Hansen back with a 5-day forecast. This morning we're looking at sun, a high of 31, a risk of thunderstorms in the evening, and a low of 17. Tomorrow and Sunday we'll see sun and clouds with a high of 30. On Monday and Tuesday, sunny with highs around 27. 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
1: Good morning, I'm Tara Garcia. Bail was denied in Swift Current Provincial Court for a Tompkins man who had removed his electronic monitoring device while out on bail in May. Cody Kemick ran a bail hearing on Wednesday morning and appeared by video, where he was represented in court by Regina lawyer Rod Similuk. Crown Prosecutor Greg Lee says the 43-year-old has already shown electronic monitoring won't work and believes the accused would commit further offenses if released. Kemick's release was denied. He'll return to court on August the 5th. An inquest into the 2023 death of an inmate at Okima OC Healing Lodge has resulted in three recommendations to the Correctional Service of Canada. 26-year-old Cassandra Fox was found dead at the Federal Healing Lodge on Neckanate First Nation on January 18, 2023. The Saskatchewan Coroner's Service ruled her death a suicide. Following a two-day public inquest in Maple Creek, the jury recommended all staff carry a 911 emergency cutting tool. The facility will be audited for potential hanging and ligature points, and informal inmate checks be conducted at more random intervals. No West Nile virus activity has been detected in southwest Saskatchewan so far this summer, but the Saskatchewan Ministry of Health says it's still a good idea to protect yourself from mosquito bites. Officials say warmer temperatures can speed up mosquito development, even though the number of mosquitoes known to carry the virus has stayed low in recent years. The ministry recommends using insect repellent, wearing long sleeves and pants, and avoiding being outdoors between dusk and dawn when those mosquitoes are most active. The next provincial West Nile virus surveillance report is expected July 24th. Drivers in downtown Swift Current should plan for road closures Friday. Most of the 200 block of 1st Avenue Northeast will be closed from 6 a.m. Friday until 1 p.m. Sunday for the Royal Canadian Legion's centennial celebration. The event features 10 activities Saturday, including a pancake breakfast and a concert. Meanwhile, the northbound lane of 2nd Avenue Northeast between Cheadle and Chaplin Streets will be closed from 6 a.m. until 11 a.m. Friday for contractor work. Warm temperatures are helping with crop development in the southwest. Crop specialist Davidson Ugioke says producers were able to make progress in the field.
2: Last week we had great weather, warm temperatures, increased sunshine, and of course limited precipitation. This allowed a lot of the fields to dry, allowing the crops to catch up. Producers made great progress in terms of spraying herbicide, fungicide, and insecticide.
1: Most crops are developing at normal stages, and producers are hoping the favorable weather continues.
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3: I'm Colin Powers with a look at sports. The Swift Current 57s dropped a 15-4 decision to the Fort McMurray Giants last night at Mitchell Field. Hudson Unger went 2-for-3 with an RBI, and Anthony Hector went 2-for-4 and drove in a run. Giants starter Riley Byrne shut down the 57s offense, allowing two earned runs and four hits over seven innings of work to get the win. Sam Honke took the loss for Swift Current, who hosts the Giants again tonight. In minor ball, the Riverside Electric 13U AAA 57s fell 13-8 to the Moose Jaw Canucks at home. The CMB contracting 11U 57 started tournament in Regina today at noon with a matchup against Saskatoon. The Swift Current Sonic begin their quest to capture the U17B Provincial Championship with home field advantage. Starting today, running until Sunday afternoon, Swift Current will host a 14-team Provincials with the Sonic opening play at 10 a.m. this morning against the Lumsden Cubs. An statistician says the Sonic are hoping for big crowds.
4: If you guys come out this weekend, you're going to expect a lot of good ball. Everyone's here to make it to the finals, play like we can, and honestly, it will be really exciting to watch.
3: Country 94.1's Local Sports Live will broadcast the Sonics' second game this afternoon with the pregame show at 1:45 and first pitch at 2 o'clock against the Estevan Elite. Swift Current will finish round-robin play against Rostern and Maidstone tomorrow with playoff championship play starting on Sunday. And Kyle's Chloe Wills has earned another trip to the Canadian Women's Amateur Championship 1 week after placing second at the Saskatchewan Junior Women's Championship. The Sask Landing Golf Reserve golfer finished third at the Saskatchewan Amateur Championship in Kenosi. Wills closed with a 3-over-76 to finish 17 over par, earning one of three Saskatchewan spots at Nationals later this month. In the Men's Championship, Swift Current's Corey Bailey and Maddie Schmies both finished tied for 12th at even par, with Bailey also placing sixth in the Mid-Am 25-plus division. If something's happening in your community, from breaking news to big game scores, tell us first. Call 306-773-NEWS or click Submit News on Swift Current Online.
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1: And now a look at your five-day forecast. Mainly sunny today with a high of 31. Tonight, partly cloudy, 60% chance of showers or a thunderstorm late this evening and overnight, and a low of 19. Those clouds will stick around for tomorrow with 30% chance of showers in the morning and the risk of a thunderstorm clearing in the afternoon and a high of 29. Tomorrow night, clear and a low of 16. And the sunshine returns for the rest of the forecast with a high of 31 on Sunday, high of 26 on Monday, and a high of 28 on Tuesday. For your latest weather forecast, whenever you need it, head on over to Swift Current Online or download the Swift Current Online app.
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0: Tucker Wetmore and Wind Up Missing You is here on Country 94.1, Country 1490. Hello and good morning. It is Chris moving along here in the morning show, powered by Canadian Tire. Appreciate you tuning in with me today as we mosey along. 6:09 right now, 16 degrees in Swift Current. Shauneman sitting at a temperature of 17. Warming up nicely today, 30 degrees in Shauneman, 31 in Swift Current, the expected high on the day. A little bit more breeze today than yesterday, but not that much. It's still going to be pretty quiet. UV index at 9 or very high. Again, these hot, hot temperatures and the sun coming out, definitely going to be roasting you a little bit as we look at the long-term forecast. And a rare one, the only day that potentially sees rain at this point is overnight and a slight chance on Saturday. Every other day this week, all the way through Thursday, has temperatures 29, 29, 28, 26, 31. Like, it's, we got hot weather that is forthcoming over the next week. And it's going to start to dry out now, which is wild to think, but it's true. Those details, of course, you can get them all by checking out the Canada West Harvest Center local weather page on Swift Current online. Well, coming up a little bit later on here in the morning show, make sure you join us. We've got some friends that are going to be stopping on by. We're going to be chatting with John Griffin from the Royal Canadian Legion. He's stopping by to hype up their 100th anniversary celebration coming up on Saturday. So much is going to be going on for the Legion here in Swift Current. We'll talk more about that soon. Boomtown Days also is going to be happening on top of that this weekend. It started yesterday out in the Shaunavon area, and it's going all weekend long. So we're going to hear more about that in there as well, chatting with Rod Thienis out in the Shaunavon area. Should be lots of fun. Birthdays, anniversaries at 7:40. If you know somebody celebrating, let us know so we can celebrate too. We're doing it for the whole weekend, so give us a call, 306-773-0941. Text the details to us on the Full Line Ag text line, or head on over to Swift Current Online and click the greeting zone to get all that in there. Little Luke Combs is coming up shortly.
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19: And now a look at your five-day forecast. Mainly sunny today with a high of 31. Tonight, partly cloudy, 60% chance of showers or a thunderstorm late this evening and overnight, and a low of 19. Those clouds will stick around for tomorrow with 30% chance of showers in the morning and the risk of a thunderstorm clearing in the afternoon and a high of 29. Tomorrow night, clear and a low of 16. And the sunshine returns for the rest of the forecast with a high of 31 on Sunday, high of 26 on Monday, and a high of 28 on Tuesday. For your latest weather forecast, whenever you need it, head on over to Swift Current Online or download the Swift Current Online app.
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0: That's Bourbon from Morgan Griffiths on Country 94.1, Country 1490. Hello and good morning. My name is Chris, along with you here in the morning show, powered by Canadian Tire. 621 right now as we mosey along. Temperature sitting at 16 in Swift Current, 17 in the shot of an area, warming up to a high of 31 today and 30 degrees respectively between the two. A little bit of wind in there, but it's not going to be anything to really blink at. It's going to be pretty darn warm out there today. That UV index at 9 or very high. So definitely a day if you're outdoors. Sunscreen is going to be your friend, or finding shade, wearing a hat, whatever you need to do. That sun's going to be hot. 19 overnight, chance could see some showers or thunderstorms on Saturday. Looking like there could possibly be a little bit of rain in there. Full details are available coming up in your 5-day forecast in the bottom half of your hour, and the remainder of your information update in there as well. Well, the Swift Current Library is always the place to be, and we are excited, of course. We had an opportunity to chat with Olivia Brotzel from the library about their Let's Talk Science event happening tomorrow. Saturday, July the 18th, Let's Talk Science is a program from Saskatoon that is coming on down here to the Swift Current area, where kids of all ages are welcome to come out and learn, experiment with crafts, rooted in all sorts of STEM concepts, and then focused on helping to embolden learners as well. The best part about it is it's free. There is no charge. So if you want something to keep the kids occupied with and busy with, it runs from 11:30 through until 2:30 at the library. And that is one of amongst many things that are taking place at the library. They have a super busy calendar of events, and we encourage you to go and check it out for yourself. If you want any more details on the Let's Talk Science event happening tomorrow at the library, or anything else they've got going on, you can give them a call at 306-778-2752.
1: 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Bail was denied in Swift Current Provincial Court for a Tompkins man, and drivers in downtown Swift Current should plan for road closures today.
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1: Good morning, I'm Tara Garcia. A Southwest man facing a litany of charges, including possession of unstamped tobacco, fraud, and trespassing, was denied bail this week. 43-year-old Cody Kemick of Tompkins had a bail hearing on Wednesday in Swift Current Provincial Court, where the Crown cited his removal of electronic monitoring and additional charges gained when he was out on bail in May as the reason he should not be released. Judge Alan Jacobson denied Kemick's bail and remanded him back into custody to appear in court on August 5th. A Saskatchewan coroner's inquest is recommending changes following the 2023 in-custody death of Cassandra Fox at Okima OC Healing Lodge. The six-person jury heard evidence during a two-day hearing in Maple Creek before recommending three changes to Correctional Service of Canada. Those include equipping all workers with a 911 emergency cutting tool, conducting an audit for hanging and ligature points throughout the facility, and making inmate checks more random. Fox died by suicide on January 18, 2023. As the hot weather sticks around in the southwest, Saskatchewan's Ministry of Health is reminding people to be aware of West Nile virus. There have been no cases of West Nile virus detected in the province so far this season, but officials say the risk can change as temperatures rise. If you're spending time outside, use bug spray, wear light-colored clothing that covers your skin, and try to avoid being outdoors around sunset and overnight when mosquitoes carrying the virus are most active. A pair of downtown Swift Current streets will see temporary closures beginning Friday morning. Most of the 200 block of 1st Avenue Northeast will be closed through Sunday afternoon for the Royal Canadian Legion Brand's 56th centennial celebration. The weekend includes 10 events marking 100 years of the Legion. A separate closure will affect the northbound lane of 2nd Avenue Northeast between Cheadle and Chaplin Streets from 6 until 11 Friday morning. With the rainfall we've been receiving across the province, soil moisture conditions are considered adequate. Crop specialist Davidson Ugioke.
2: Despite the warm weather and drying conditions experienced in certain areas of the province, the topsoil moisture still remains relatively stable, with cropland having 80% being adequate, 17% being surplus. Hayland had 83% adequate and 14% surplus.
1: In southwest Saskatchewan, cropland topsoil moisture is rated 91% adequate, with most crops reported to be in good to fair condition. Hayland moisture is at 94% adequate and pastures at 89%.
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3: I'm Colin Powers with a look at sports. The Swift Current 57s couldn't get any offense going against a hot pitcher in a 15-4 loss to the Fort McMurray Giants last night at Mitchell Field. Riley Burns fanned 8 batters and allowed just 4 hits and 2 earned runs over 7 innings to get the win and snap a 6-game losing skid for the Giants. Hudson Unger went 2-for-3 with an RBI, and Anthony Hector drove in a run while going 2-for-4. The 57s are now a game and a half back of the fourth-place Regina Red Sox as they host the Giants again tonight. In minor ball, the Riverside Electric 13U AAA 57s fell 13-8 to the Moose Jaw Canucks at home. The CMB Contracting 11U 57s started a tournament in Regina today at noon with a matchup against Saskatoon. Swift Current is set to host a U17B Provincial Softball Championship starting today. The Sonic are one of 14 teams vying for the Provincial Championship that will be handed out Sunday afternoon. Mackenzie Smith shares Swift Current's four-game round-robin schedule.
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3: Country 94.1's Local Sports Live will broadcast this afternoon, starting at 1:45 with the pregame show. The top two teams from each pool advance to the championship playoffs on Sunday. Another strong week on the course for Southwest Saskatchewan golfers. Kyle's Chloe Wills qualified for the Canadian Women's Amateur Championship after finishing third at the Saskatchewan Amateur Championship in Kenosi. Wills shot her best round of the tournament on Thursday, a 3 over 76 to secure a national championship berth. On the men's side, Swift Current's Corey Bailey fired a final round 70 to finish tied for 12th, while Maddie Schmies also closed with a 70 to finish at even par and tie Bailey on the leaderboard. From local news to local sports, we're here for your updates. 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
1: And now a look at your five-day forecast. Mainly sunny today with a high of 31. Tonight, partly cloudy, 60% chance of showers or a thunderstorm late this evening and overnight, and a low of 19. Those clouds will stick around for tomorrow with 30% chance of showers in the morning and the risk of a thunderstorm clearing in the afternoon and a high of 29. Tomorrow night, clear and a low of 16. And the sunshine returns for the rest of the forecast with a high of 31 on Sunday, high of 26 on Monday, and a high of 28 on Tuesday. For your latest weather forecast, whenever you need it, head on over to Swift Current Online or download the Swift Current Online app.
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0: 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I swear, girl, you could have anyone you choose. I should start asking questions before you get up and leave.
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Kenny Chesney and little Uncle Cracker in there when the sun goes down on Country 94.1, Country 1490. Good morning. It is Chris along with you here with the morning show powered by Canadian Tire. Appreciate you tuning in with me today. 17 degrees currently here in downtown Swift Current, 18 in the Shaunavon area, heading for highs of 30 and 31 respectively. So it's going to be another hot day. That UV index sitting at 9 are very high, and a little bit of a breeze, but nothing too major. But you know what? It's when you plan events in the summertime, you are it's a crapshoot, basically. You're either going to get the best day ever, or it's going to be canceled because the weather does not cooperate. And thankfully, for iSplash, which is happening today, they are in luck with what is going to be an absolutely beautiful day for fun in the park. Happening at Riverside Park between 10 a.m. and 3 p.m. today. There is a free barbecue at 11 o'clock as well. After the first hot dog, though, it's $1 per until supplies last. But iSplash, they do it each and every year, and it's always an absolute blast. They are going to have a water slide. There will be inflatables there, face painting, and tons of fun outside of that as well, too. You know, this is an event that if you've got kids and they don't have anything to do in the day and you're trying to find something to keep them entertained with, throw a bathing suit on and get them out to iSplash because it is tons of fun and they will be entertained for hours upon hours. You just have to make sure that you have enough cold water or, you know, beverages to keep yourself awake and wired to be able to sit up.

0: there for about 3 hours at a time and watch them go through the same water slide 55 times in a row. But that's okay because it's fun, and that's what the whole purpose and point of it is. So Ice Splash happening today, Riverside Park, between 10 a.m. and 3 p.m.
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9: And now a look at your five-day forecast. Mainly sunny today with a high of 31. Tonight, partly cloudy, 60% chance of showers or a thunderstorm late this evening and overnight, and a low of 19. Those clouds will stick around for tomorrow with 30% chance of showers in the morning and the risk of a thunderstorm clearing in the afternoon and a high of 29. Tomorrow night, clear and a low of 16. And the sunshine returns for the rest of the forecast with a high of 31 on Sunday, high of 26 on Monday, and a high of 28 on Tuesday. For your latest weather forecast, whenever you need it, head on over to Swift Current Online or download the Swift Current Online app.
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0: Cameron Wedcomb, Kingdom of Fear on Country 94.1, Country 1490. Cameron Wedcomb is tied with Mr. Josh Ross in leading the CCMA award nominations with 7 nominations so far this year. So certainly a breakout year for Cameron. Great to see some fantastic Canadian country music really making its mark here across North America. It's Chris with you. Appreciate you tuning in with me today. 6:55 on the show. As we get set for your information update, news, weather, and sports is coming up shortly. On the way after 7 o'clock, we're going to be chatting with Rod Thienis out in the Shaunavon area talking about Boomtown Days, which is underway right now. Started yesterday, runs through the weekend. We'll talk more with him about that. Plus, birthdays, anniversaries coming at 7:40. You know the drill. You know somebody celebrating. Get the info to us.
1: I'm Kara Garcia, and here's what's coming up in news. Bail was denied in Swift Current Provincial Court for a Tompkins man, and drivers in downtown Swift Current should plan for road closures today.
2: Farmers are being urged to keep a close eye on their canola fields as Bertha armyworm populations build across the prairies. Insect specialist Dr. James Tanzi says the pests can cause significant crop losses when larval numbers reach damaging levels.
3: The estimate is 0.058 bushels per acre for each larva per square meter. They are ravenous feeders, and some large Lepidoptera like these ones, so that is members of the butterflies and moths, can consume 3 times their own weight every day in food.
2: Proper identification is key. Tanzi says the caterpillars come in several colors, but one feature remains constant.
3: They can range anywhere from bright green to black. However, that pale stripe on the side is very indicative. If you see a pink stripe, that's clover cutworm. There are some other caterpillars that you might see in canola crops, including alfalfa looper and cabbage looper. These do not have that characteristic yellow stripes.
2: For Golden West, I'm Glendalee Allen Vossler.
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1: Good morning, I'm Tara Garcia. A Tompkins man who had removed his electronic monitoring while out on bail this past spring was denied bail at his hearing on Wednesday morning. Cody Kemick appeared in Swift Current Provincial Court via video. While the defense pushed for bail with lesser release conditions, the Crown strongly opposed his release. The 43-year-old faces 17 charges, including possession of counterfeit currency, possession of unstamped tobacco, fraud, and trespassing at night. Kemick's bail was subsequently denied, and he's scheduled to appear back in court on August 5th. Three recommendations have come out of the public inquest into the death of an inmate at Okima OC Healing Lodge near Maple Creek. The Saskatchewan Coroner's Service says 26-year-old Cassandra Fox died by suicide in January of 2023. A jury has recommended Correctional Service of Canada ensure all staff carry a 911 emergency cutting tool, complete an audit of possible hanging and ligature points, and conduct informal inmate checks at more random intervals. The inquest was held June 15th and 16th in Maple Creek before Coroner Timothy Hawryluck. The province says there's no West Nile virus activity in Saskatchewan right now, but it's encouraging residents to stay protected as mosquito season continues. Health officials say warmer weather can help mosquitoes develop more quickly, making it important to take simple precautions. That means wearing insect repellent, covering up with long sleeves and pants, and limiting time outdoors between dusk and dawn. The next provincial West Nile virus surveillance report is expected July 24th. If you're heading through downtown Swift Current today, expect a couple of traffic disruptions. The biggest closure is on the 200 block of 1st Avenue Northeast, which will be shut down from Friday morning until Sunday afternoon for the Royal Canadian Legion's centennial celebration. The Legion has planned a full slate of events throughout the day tomorrow. Also Friday morning, the northbound lane of 2nd Avenue Northeast between Cheadle and Chaplin Streets will be closed for 5 hours while a private contractor works in the area. The weekly crop report shows hay operations are underway. Rains and high humidity over the last month delayed hay progress in a number of areas. Crop specialist Davidson Ugioke says provincially hay quality is rated as 27% excellent and 66% good.
11: 10% of the province's first cut has been built or put up for silage. 20% has been cut, and then 70% remains standing.
1: Producers are making steady progress with haying operations throughout the region, with hay quality currently rated as 26% excellent, 69% good, and 5% fair.
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12: I'm Colin Powers with a look at sports. The Swift Current 57s dropped a 15-4 decision to the Fort McMurray Giants last night at Mitchell Field. Hudson Unger went 2-for-3 with an RBI, and Anthony Hector went 2-for-4 and drove in a run. Giants starter Riley Byrne shut down the 57s offense, allowing 2 earned runs and 4 hits over 7 innings of work to get the win. Sam Honke took the loss for Swift Current, who hosted Giants again tonight. In minor ball, the Riverside Electric 13U AAA 57s fell 13-8 to the Moose Jaw Canucks at home. The CMB contracting 11U57 start a tournament in Regina today at noon with a matchup against Saskatoon. The Swift Current Sonic begin their quest to capture the U17B Provincial Championship with home field advantage. Starting today, running until Sunday afternoon, Swift Current will host a 14-team Provincials with the Sonic opening play at 10 a.m. this morning against the Lumsden Cubs. A statistician says the Sonic are hoping for big crowds.
13: If you guys come out this weekend, you're going to expect a lot of good ball. Everyone's here to make it to the finals, play like we can, and honestly, it will be really exciting to watch.
12: Country 94.1's Local Sports Live will broadcast the Sonic's second game this afternoon with the pregame show at 1:45 and first pitch at 2 o'clock against the Estevan Elite. Swift Current will finish round-robin play against Rostern and Maidstone tomorrow with playoff championship play starting on Sunday. And Kyle's Chloe Wills has earned another trip to the Canadian Women's Amateur Championship 1 week after placing second at the Saskatchewan Junior Women's Championship. The Sask Landing Golf Reserve golfer finished third at the Saskatchewan Amateur Championship in Kenosi. Wills closed with a 3-over-76 to finish 17 over par, earning one of three Saskatchewan spots at Nationals later this month. In the Men's Championship, Swift Current's Corey Bailey and Maddie Schmies both finished tied for 12th at even par, with Bailey also placing sixth in the Mid-Am 25-plus division. If something's happening in your community, from breaking news to big game scores, tell us first. Call 306-773-NEWS or click Submit News on Swift Current Online.
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1: And now a look at your five-day forecast. Mainly sunny today with a high of 31. Tonight, partly cloudy, 60% chance of showers or a thunderstorm late this evening and overnight, and a low of 19. Those clouds will stick around for tomorrow with 30% chance of showers in the morning and the risk of a thunderstorm clearing in the afternoon and a high of 29. Tomorrow night, clear and a low of 16. And the sunshine returns for the rest of the forecast with a high of 31 on Sunday, high of 26 on Monday, and a high of 28 on Tuesday. For your latest weather forecast, whenever you need it, head on over to Swift Current Online or download the Swift Current Online app.
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0: Gonna Love You from Parmalee on Country 94.1, Country 1490. Good morning. It is Chris with you here in the morning show, powered by Canadian Tire. 7:09 right now as we mosey along. Downtown Swift Current is sitting at a pretty decent temperature right now. Swift Current 17, Shaunavon 18, heading for highs of 31 today in Swift. 30 out in the Shaunavon area and loads of sunshine on the day. Going to be gorgeous out, which is that much better for folks in the Shaunavon area because Boomtown Days is going on right now. Started yesterday, runs Friday, Saturday, and Sunday. Colin Powers had an opportunity to catch up with Rob Thienis and talk a little bit about what you can expect to see for Boomtown Days today.
1: We open things up with Accelerator's Classic Car Show in Memorial Park. That's run from 5 till 9 p.m. Along with that, we are going to have food vendors there to help everybody. There's plenty of food available for people to enjoy, along with some vendors there selling different trinkets and jewelry. Top that all off, too, we also have Shaunavon Liquor is hosting Beer Gardens and Cabaret. That'll be hosted right in Memorial Park as well. And, of course, with this, too, people haven't seen it, but we kind of became known for our Southwest Mural Fest that runs alongside Boomtown Days, and there'll be opportunities to see, to go on a tour and view the murals that are being painted this year, along with to see the ones that have been painted in the previous years, so...
0: Going to be lots of fun out in the Shaunavon area today for Boomtown Days. And all weekend long, we're going to hear more from Rod Thienis about the weekend's events coming up a little bit later on in the show.
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11: And now a look at your five-day forecast. Mainly sunny today with a high of 31. Tonight, partly cloudy, 60% chance of showers or a thunderstorm late this evening and overnight, and a low of 19. Those clouds will stick around for tomorrow with 30% chance of showers in the morning and the risk of a thunderstorm clearing in the afternoon and a high of 29. Tomorrow night, clear and a low of 16. And the sunshine returns for the rest of the forecast with a high of 31 on Sunday, high of 26 on Monday, and a high of 28 on Tuesday. For your latest weather forecast, whenever you need it, head on over to Swift Current Online or download the Swift Current Online app.
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0: Jess Moss, Galook, and Life for Me on Country 94.1, Country 1490. Hello and good morning. It is Chris along with you here in the morning show powered by Canadian Tire. Thanks so much for tuning in with me today. 7:22 and we are going to be warm today. 31 in Swift Current, 30 in the Shaunavon area. Great weather for events and activities taking place. Shaunavon's got Boomtown days all weekend long, so they're going to be happy today. It'll be nice out, and if you are in the Swift Current area and you want to catch some fantastic baseball, well, the Swift Current 57's got you covered. The WCBL boys are in action tonight once again as they play host to the Fort Mac Giants on game number two. They played them yesterday. Unfortunately, did not go their way. A bit of a tough loss for the 57s yesterday, but looking to certainly bounce back on Family Friday today. And then the last two games of their homestand are coming up Monday and Tuesday as they play host to the Weyburn Beavers. So game time tonight, 6:57 out at Mitchell Field. Make sure you make your way out to the Diamond. Pack Mitchell Field as best you can. You know, the Swift Current 57s are playing good ball, or, you know, coming up short a few times, but it's been fun to watch. They've got a good team. They've got a team that likes to be on the field together, and that's a big difference maker when it comes to watching good quality baseball. So catch it tonight. Swift Current 57s playing host to the Fort Mac Giants.
1: I'm Kara Garcia, and here's what's coming up in news. Bail was denied in Swift Current Provincial Court for a Tompkins man, and drivers in downtown Swift Current should plan for road closures today.
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1: Good morning, I'm Tara Garcia. Bail was denied in Swift Current Provincial Court for a Tompkins man who had removed his electronic monitoring device while out on bail in May. Cody Kemick ran a bail hearing on Wednesday morning and appeared by video, where he was represented in court by Regina lawyer Rod Similuk. Crown Prosecutor Greg Lee says the 43-year-old has already shown electronic monitoring won't work and believes the accused would commit further offenses if released. Kemick's release was denied. He'll return to court on August the 5th. An inquest into the 2023 death of an inmate at Okima OC Healing Lodge has resulted in three recommendations to the Correctional Service of Canada. 26-year-old Cassandra Fox was found dead at the Federal Healing Lodge on Neckinate First Nation on January 18, 2023. The Saskatchewan Coroner's Service ruled her death a suicide. Following a two-day public inquest in Maple Creek, the jury recommended all staff carry a 911 emergency cutting tool. The facility will be audited for potential hanging and ligature points, and informal inmate checks be conducted at more random intervals. No West Nile virus activity has been detected in southwest Saskatchewan so far this summer, but the Saskatchewan Ministry of Health says it's still a good idea to protect yourself from mosquito bites. Officials say warmer temperatures can speed up mosquito development, even though the number of mosquitoes known to carry the virus has stayed low in recent years. The ministry recommends using insect repellent, wearing long sleeves and pants, and avoiding being outdoors between dusk and dawn when those mosquitoes are most active. The next provincial West Nile virus surveillance report is expected July 24th. Drivers in downtown Swift Current should plan for road closures Friday. Most of the 200 block of 1st Avenue Northeast will be closed from 6 a.m. Friday until 1 p.m. Sunday for the Royal Canadian Legion's centennial celebration. The event features 10 activities Saturday, including a pancake breakfast and a concert. Meanwhile, the northbound lane of 2nd Avenue Northeast between Cheadle and Chaplin Streets will be closed from 6 a.m. until 11 a.m. Friday for contractor work. Warm temperatures are helping with crop development in the southwest. Crop specialist Davidson Ugioke says producers were able to make progress in the field.
2: Last week we had great weather, warm temperatures, increased sunshine, and of course limited precipitation. This allowed a lot of the fields to dry, allowing the crops to catch up. Producers made great progress in terms of spraying herbicide, fungicide, and insecticide.
1: Most crops are developing at normal stages, and producers are hoping the favorable weather continues.
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3: I'm Colin Powers with a look at sports. The Swift Current 57s couldn't get any offense going against a hot pitcher in a 15-4 loss to the Fort McMurray Giants last night at Mitchell Field. Riley Burns fanned 8 batters and allowed just 4 hits and 2 earned runs over 7 innings to get the win and snap a 6-game losing skid for the Giants. Hudson Unger went 2-for-3 with an RBI, and Anthony Hector drove in a run while going 2-for-4. The 57s are now a game and a half back of the fourth-place Regina Red Sox as they host the Giants again tonight. In minor ball, the Riverside Electric 13U AAA 57s fell 13-8 to the Moose Jaw Canucks at home. The CMB Contracting 11U 57s started a tournament in Regina today at noon with a matchup against Saskatoon. Swift Current is set to host a U17B Provincial Softball Championship starting today. The Sonic are one of 14 teams vying for the Provincial Championship that will be handed out Sunday afternoon. Mackenzie Smith shares Swift Current's four-game round-robin schedule.
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3: Country 94.1's Local Sports Live will broadcast this afternoon, starting at 1:45 with the pregame show. The top two teams from each pool advance to the championship playoffs on Sunday. Another strong week on the course for Southwest Saskatchewan golfers. Kyle's Chloe Wills qualified for the Canadian Women's Amateur Championship after finishing third at the Saskatchewan Amateur Championship in Kenosi. Wills shot her best round of the tournament on Thursday, a 3 over 76 to secure a national championship berth. On the men's side, Swift Current's Corey Bailey fired a final round 70 to finish tied for 12th, while Maddie Schmies also closed with a 70 to finish at even par and tie Bailey on the leaderboard. From local news to local sports, we're here for your updates. 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
1: And now a look at your five-day forecast. Mainly sunny today with a high of 31. Tonight, partly cloudy, 60% chance of showers or a thunderstorm late this evening and overnight, and a low of 19. Those clouds will stick around for tomorrow with 30% chance of showers in the morning and the risk of a thunderstorm clearing in the afternoon and a high of 29. Tomorrow night, clear and a low of 16. And the sunshine returns for the rest of the forecast with a high of 31 on Sunday, high of 26 on Monday, and a high 28 on Tuesday. For your latest weather forecast, whenever you need it, head on over to Swift Current Online or download the Swift Current Online app.
5: Thank you very much, Tara. It's Chris with you here in the morning show, powered by Canadian Tire. And it's just about time to do a little celebrating. 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
1: Carry on Country 94.1, Country 1490. Hello and good morning. It is Chris along with you here in the morning show, powered by Canadian Tire. Thank you so much for tuning in with me today as we trek along. 7:44 right now in the show, powered by Canadian Tire. Nice and warm out there already this morning. Swift Current, lots of sunshine out right now, sitting at 19. Shawnee at a temperature of 19 as well. Highs of 31 and 30 degrees respectively is expected on the day. And slight chance could see some thunderstorms overnight, and the 30% chance we'll see a little bit of rain in the day tomorrow. So it's a low chance, but it's always still a chance. Those details are all available in your 5-day forecast coming up in just a minute. But it is time for our favorite time of the day. Time for birthdays and anniversaries, and as we always do, starting things out with the other celebrities that are celebrating on this day. Celebrating today, Luke Bryan is 50 years old, and you don't hassle the Hoff. Mr. David Hasselhoff is 74 today. On Saturday, actress Kristen Bell is 46, and Vin Diesel is celebrating birthday number 59. And birthdays on Sunday, July the 19th, UFC fighter John Jones is 38, and Benedict Cumberbatch is celebrating birthday number 50. Moving on now to the local celebrities that are celebrating birthdays and anniversaries on this day. Jace Bryant is celebrating birthday number 11. Happy birthday, Jace. We hope you have an awesome day with lots of birthday wishes coming from family and friends. Jackie Shaw celebrating today. Happy birthday to Grandma. We love you lots, with love from Eva and Clay. Melissa Boucher is celebrating birthday number 40 today. Lordy, lordy, look who's 40. Have the best day, with lots of love from Phil, Olivia, and Heidi. And also celebrating today, Ronnie Martins is 5. That would be my youngest daughter. Birthday wishes, have a fun day with your family and friends. Love from Uncle Stan and Auntie Shirley. And all the birthday love of the whole wide world. To my most special birth memory, from Dad, Mom, Amanda, and your sisters, Delta and Kensington. Birthdays on Saturday, July the 18th, Mark Cornelson is celebrating birthday number 68. Happy birthday, Grandpa. We have hope you have a wonderful day celebrating with those you love, with love from Rachel and Maley. And birthdays on Sunday, July the 19th, Brady Piccolo is 15. Happy 15th birthday. Love from Mom, Dad, Carter, Sandy, and all the rest of your family. Ethan Button celebrating birthday.

0: birthday number 9. Happy 9th birthday, Ethan. Hope your day is as special as you are. Lots of love from Mom and Dad, Jackson and Ella. And Michelle Schwartz is celebrating birthday number 60. Happy 60th birthday, Michelle. Love Grant, Ash, Dallas, Callie, Kyle, and all your grandkids, and especially Booker. And those are your local celebrities celebrating birthdays and anniversaries on this day. And a big congratulations goes out to our birthday of the day winner, 9 years old today, Ethan Button. Happy birthday, or 9 years old on Sunday. Happy birthday. You are our birthday of the day winner and have earned yourself a gift certificate to the Pioneer Co-op Bakery. And those are all our birthdays and anniversaries. Remember, we do them Monday to Friday at 7:40. If you know somebody celebrating, you want to get your wishes out to them, make sure you give us a call at 306-773-0941. Text the details to us on the full line ag text line or head on over to Swift Current Online and click the greeting zone.
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12: And now a look at your five-day forecast. Mainly sunny today with a high of 31. Tonight, partly cloudy, 60% chance of showers or a thunderstorm late this evening and overnight, and a low of 19. Those clouds will stick around for tomorrow with 30% chance of showers in the morning and the risk of a thunderstorm clearing in the afternoon and a high of 29. Tomorrow night, clear and a low of 16. And the sunshine returns for the rest of the forecast with a high of 31 on Sunday, high of 26 on Monday, and a high of 28 on Tuesday. For your latest weather forecast, whenever you need it, head on over to Swift Current Online or download the Swift Current Online app.
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0: Dean Brody and a Man Without a Woman on Country 94.1, Country 1490. Good morning. It is Chris with you, keeping it moving along here in the morning show, powered by Canadian Tire. Appreciate you tuning in with me this morning. 7:57 as we get set for your information update coming up in just a few moments' time. News, weather, and sports. Going to take you through all that jazz. Terry Garcia and Colin Power is going to roll with you in just a moment. Coming up after 8 o'clock, we're going to chat with our Southwest Explorer, Violet Soretsky, about all the fun that they've got coming up this weekend. She's going to be busy going all over the place with the full line egg Southwest Explorer. And John Griffin from the Legion will be swinging by as well.
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6: Good morning, I'm Tara Garcia. A Southwest man facing a litany of charges, including possession of unstamped tobacco, fraud, and trespassing, was denied bail this week. 43-year-old Cody Kemick of Tompkins had a bail hearing on Wednesday in Swift Current Provincial Court, where the Crown cited his removal of electronic monitoring and additional charges gained when he was out on bail in May as the reason he should not be released. Judge Alan Jacobson denied Kemick's bail and remanded him back into custody to appear in court on August 5th. A Saskatchewan coroner's inquest is recommending changes following the 2023 in-custody death of Cassandra Fox at Okima OC Healing Lodge. The six-person jury heard evidence during a two-day hearing in Maple Creek before recommending three changes to Correctional Service of Canada. Those include equipping all workers with a 911 emergency cutting tool, conducting an audit for hanging and ligature points throughout the facility, and making inmate checks more random. Fox died by suicide on January 18, 2023. As the hot weather sticks around in the southwest, Saskatchewan's Ministry of Health is reminding people to be aware of West Nile virus. There have been no cases of West Nile virus detected in the province so far this season, but officials say the risk can change as temperatures rise. If you're spending time outside, use bug spray, wear light-colored clothing that covers your skin, and try to avoid being outdoors around sunset and overnight when mosquitoes carrying the virus are most active. A pair of downtown Swift Current streets will see temporary closures beginning Friday morning. Most of the 200 block of 1st Avenue Northeast will be closed through Sunday afternoon for the Royal Canadian Legion Brand's 56th Centennial Celebration. The weekend includes 10 events marking 100 years of the Legion. A separate closure will affect the northbound lane of 2nd Avenue Northeast between Cheadle and Chaplin Streets from 6 until 11 Friday morning. With the rainfall we've been receiving across the province, soil moisture conditions are considered adequate. Crop specialist Davidson Ugioke.
7: Despite the warm weather and drying conditions experienced in certain areas of the province, the topsoil moisture still remains relatively stable, with cropland having 80% being adequate, 17% being surplus. Hayland had 83% adequate and 14% surplus.
6: In southwest Saskatchewan, cropland topsoil moisture is rated 91% adequate, with most crops reported to be in good to fair condition. Hayland moisture is at 94% adequate and pastures at 89%.
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8: I'm Colin Powers with a look at sports. The Swift Current 57s dropped a 15-4 decision to the Fort McMurray Giants last night at Mitchell Field. Hudson Unger went 2-for-3 with an RBI, and Anthony Hector went 2-for-4 and drove in a run. Giants starter Riley Burns shut down the 57s offense, allowing 2 earned runs and 4 hits over 7 innings of work to get the win. Sam Honke took the loss for Swift Current, who hosts the Giants again tonight. In minor ball, the Riverside Electric 13U AAA 57s fell 13-8 to the Moose Jaw Canucks at home. The CMB contracting 11U 57 started tournament in Regina today at noon with a matchup against Saskatoon. The Swift Current Sonic begin their quest to capture the U17B Provincial Championship with home field advantage. Starting today, running until Sunday afternoon, Swift Current will host a 14-team Provincials with the Sonic opening play at 10 a.m. this morning against the Lumsden Cubs. A statistician says the Sonic are hoping for big crowds.
9: If you guys come out this weekend, you're going to expect a lot of good ball. Everyone's here to make it to the finals, play like we can, and honestly, it will be really exciting to watch.
8: Country 94.1's Local Sports Live will broadcast the Sonics' second game this afternoon with the pregame show at 1:45 and first pitch at 2 o'clock against the Estevan Elite. Swift Current will finish round-robin play against Rostern and Maidstone tomorrow with playoff championship play starting on Sunday. And Kyle's Chloe Wills has earned another trip to the Canadian Women's Amateur Championship. 1 week after placing second at the Saskatchewan Junior Women's Championship, the Sask Landing Golf Reserve golfer finished third at the Saskatchewan Amateur Championship in Kenosi. Wills closed with a 3-over 76 to finish 17 over par, earning one of three Saskatchewan spots at Nationals later this month. In the men's championship, Swift Current's Corey Bailey and Maddie Schmies both finished tied for 12th at even par, with Bailey also placing 6th in the Mid-Am 25-plus division. If something's happening in your community, from breaking news to big game scores, tell us first. Call 306-773-NEWS or click Submit News on Swift Current Online.
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6: And now a look at your five-day forecast. Mainly sunny today with a high of 31. Tonight, partly cloudy, 60% chance of showers or a thunderstorm late this evening and overnight, and a low of 19. Those clouds will stick around for tomorrow with 30% chance of showers in the morning and the risk of a thunderstorm clearing in the afternoon and a high of 29. Tomorrow night, clear and a low of 16. And the sunshine returns for the rest of the forecast with a high of 31 on Sunday, high of 26 on Monday, and a high of 28 on Tuesday. For your latest weather forecast, whenever you need it, head on over to Swift Current Online or download the Swift Current Online app.
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0: Better Me For You. 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Good morning. It is Chris along with you here in the morning show, powered by Canadian Tire. Appreciate you tuning in with me today. 8:09 right now as we mosey along with a nice warm day out there. Going to be a hot one on the day today. Swift current currently sitting at 19 degrees. Shaunavon the same, 31 degrees, the expected high on the day, with wind only touching around that 20 kilometer an hour mark. Same for Shaunavon, going to be low, low wind. So great weather for Boomtown days and great weather today for iSplash here in Swift Current. So going to be great. And the weekend, slight chance on Saturday, could see a little bit of rain, but for the most part, it's going to be pretty decent all weekend long. Full details are available by checking out the Canada West Harvest Center local weather page on Swift Current Online. Well, wildfire season is well underway here in Canada, and I mean, honestly, even saying the phrase wildfire season, it just, it's weird, and it's nothing that I really want to have to say, but I mean, it's not really a surprise, unfortunately, to anybody that hears it. Right now in Saskatchewan, there are 48 active wildfires, all of which are situated in northern Saskatchewan. And, you know, we've been fortunate enough with the amount of rain that we had in the spring that it isn't any worse than it could. Like, it could be much, much worse had we not had said rain. Now, that being said, Ontario, though, that's the real province that's in trouble. I'm sure everyone's kind of seen those pictures of orange skies right now and the air quality there. 106 active wildfires are what the folks are facing out east. You know, much of that smoke is really just turning the air yellow and orange. It's a rough go out there. Wildfire season's a tough spot. But now out of all of this, you know, the people that are, you know, how tragic it is, people being displaced, evacuated, losing homes, and, you know, in some cases lives, their neighbors to the south of the U.S. are having a tough time with the smoke. It's not allowing them to enjoy their outdoors and have fun on their beaches. And they have chosen to write letters. Congress has written letters to the Prime Minister and to the Ontario government, asking them to do something about it and to fix it. And how could they allow the smoke to drift into their country? I mean, how dare they? How dare the government? Did they provide all of the smoke with passports? Like, how are they getting across? You know, I thought they were protected, and I thought those borders were more secure now. Unbelievable that U.S. Customs would allow this smoke to cross without any issue whatsoever. Because as we all know, the wind has always been very receptive to strongly worded letters, which is, you know, clearly why it's, you know, happening right now. I tell you, sometimes you read things and you have other words that you want to utilize other than the ones that you're saying, but we'll just say this, hoping for the best for anyone dealing with wildfires right now.
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9: And now a look at your five-day forecast. Mainly sunny today with a high of 31. Tonight, partly cloudy, 60% chance of showers or a thunderstorm late this evening and overnight, and a low of 19. Those clouds will stick around for tomorrow with 30% chance of showers in the morning and the risk of a thunderstorm clearing in the afternoon and a high of 29. Tomorrow night, clear and a low of 16. And the sunshine returns for the rest of the forecast with a high of 31 on Sunday, high of 26 on Monday, and a high of 28 on Tuesday. For your latest weather forecast, whenever you need it, head on over to Swift Current Online or download the Swift Current Online app.
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0: Madeline Merlot with Tim and Faith on Country 94.1, Country 1490. Hello and good morning. It is Chris along with you here in the morning show, powered by Canadian Tire. Appreciate you tuning in with me today. Sitting at 19 degrees in Swift Current and Shaunavon right now. So great weekend weather expected to kick us off today. 31 in Swift Current, 30 out in the Shaunavon area, and having a look-see at what we're going to be expecting on Saturday. 29 the high. There is a 30% chance of showers in both Swift Current and Shaunavon. Still very nice day out. And Sunday looks great as well, too, with highs hitting 31 and 29 respectively. So the weekend's going to be warm, so prepare yourself. Details, of course, are available at the bottom half of the hour with your information update. But let's talk full line ag Southwest Explorer now, why don't we? Because tis the season, I suppose, for our full line ag Southwest Explorer to be traveling all over the place, and she is going to be busy today. Violet Soretsky has got lots of places to go and check out, including iSplash today. She's going to be popping down there. It's going to be lots of fun. A great day for it as well. Boomtown Days in Shaunavon tomorrow. She's going to be plus the Hollandquist Rodeo and stopping by for the Swift Current Legion's Centennial Celebration. And then on Saturday, the Sask Landing Fishing Tournament and the Watermelon Festival here at the Minute Aid Heritage Village as well. So she's going to be everywhere, and here's the good part about it, is if you catch her or find her somewhere, right on the very side of the Southwest Explorer truck is a QR code. If you scan that, you are going to be entered in to win whatever the prize is that week from a variety of sponsors for the Southwest Explorer. And this particular week, it's a great prize package from our friends at Wallace Construction, including a video projector, inflatable movie screen, and Yeti wine chiller and glass. Our winners, of course, will be announced next Monday morning, but if you see Violet out and about in the full-line Ag Southwest Explorer vehicle, make sure you scan that QR code to be entered to win.
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10: Dear drunk me, I bet you're sitting on a high back, running up a good tab, thinking them two for one shots ain't kicking in. Dear drunk me, I bet you're chalking up a cube and it's going down smooth. First time she hadn't crossed your mind, God knows when.

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1: Good morning, I'm Tara Garcia. A Tompkins man who had removed his electronic monitoring while out on bail this past spring was denied bail at his hearing on Wednesday morning. Cody Kemick appeared in Swift Current Provincial Court via video. While the defense pushed for bail with lesser release conditions, the Crown strongly opposed his release. The 43-year-old faces 17 charges, including possession of counterfeit currency, possession of unstamped tobacco, fraud, and trespassing at night. Kemick's bail was subsequently denied, and he's scheduled to appear back in court on August 5th. Three recommendations have come out of the public inquest into the death of an inmate at Okima OC Healing Lodge near Maple Creek. The Saskatchewan Coroner's Service says 26-year-old Cassandra Fox died by suicide in January of 2023. A jury has recommended Correctional Service of Canada ensure all staff carry a 911 emergency cutting tool, complete an audit of possible hanging and ligature points, and conduct informal inmate checks at more random intervals. The inquest was held June 15th and 16th in Maple Creek before Coroner Timothy Hawryluck. The province says there's no West Nile virus activity in Saskatchewan right now, but it's encouraging residents to stay protected as mosquito season continues. Health officials say warmer weather can help mosquitoes develop more quickly, making it important to take simple precautions. That means wearing insect repellent, covering up with long sleeves and pants, and limiting time outdoors between dusk and dawn. The next provincial West Nile virus surveillance report is expected July 24th. If you're heading through downtown Swift Current today, expect a couple of traffic disruptions. The biggest closure is on the 200 block of 1st Avenue Northeast, which will be shut down from Friday morning until Sunday afternoon for the Royal Canadian Legion's centennial celebration. The Legion has planned a full slate of events throughout the day tomorrow. Also, Friday morning, the northbound lane of 2nd Avenue Northeast between Cheadle and Chaplin Streets will be closed for 5 hours while a private contractor works in the area. The weekly crop report shows hay operations are underway. Rains and high humidity over the last month delayed hay progress in a number of areas. Crop specialist Davidson Ugioke says provincially hay quality is rated as 27% excellent and 66% good.
2: 10% of the province's first cut has been built or put up for silage. 20% has been cut, and then 70% remains standing.
1: Producers are making steady progress with haying operations throughout the region, with hay quality currently rated as 26% excellent, 69% good, and 5% fair.
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3: I'm Colin Powers with a look at sports. The Swift Current 57s couldn't get any offense going against a hot pitcher in a 15-4 loss to the Fort McMurray Giants last night at Mitchell Field. Riley Burns fanned 8 batters and allowed just 4 hits and 2 earned runs over 7 innings to get the win and snap a 6-game losing skid for the Giants. Hudson Unger went 2-for-3 with an RBI, and Anthony Hector drove in a run while going 2-for-4. The 57s are now a game and a half back of the fourth-place Regina Red Sox as they host the Giants again tonight. In minor ball, the Riverside Electric 13U AAA 57s fell 13-8 to the Moose Jaw Canucks at home. The CMB Contracting 11U 57s started a tournament in Regina today at noon with a matchup against Saskatoon. Swift Current is set to host a U17B Provincial Softball Championship starting today. The Sonic are one of 14 teams vying for the Provincial Championship that will be handed out Sunday afternoon. Mackenzie Smith shares Swift Current's 4-game round-robin schedule.
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3: 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The top 2 teams from each pool advance to the championship playoffs on Sunday. Another strong week on the course for Southwest Saskatchewan golfers. Kyle's Chloe Wills qualified for the Canadian Women's Amateur Championship after finishing third at the Saskatchewan Amateur Championship in Kenosi. Wills shot her best round of the tournament on Thursday, a 3 over 76 to secure a national championship berth. On the men's side, Swift Current's Corey Bailey fired a final round 70 to finish tied for 12th, while Maddie Schmies also closed with a 70 to finish at even par and tie Bailey on the leaderboard. From local news to local sports, we're here for your updates. 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
1: And now a look at your five-day forecast. Mainly sunny today with a high of 31. Tonight, partly cloudy, 60% chance of showers or a thunderstorm late this evening and overnight, and a low of 19. Those clouds will stick around for tomorrow with 30% chance of showers in the morning and the risk of a thunderstorm clearing in the afternoon and a high of 29. Tomorrow night, clear and a low of 16. And the sunshine returns for the rest of the forecast with a high of 31 on Sunday, high of 26 on Monday, and a high of 28 on Tuesday. For your latest weather forecast, whenever you need it, head on over to Swift Current Online or download the Swift Current Online app.
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0: Be Her from Ella Langley is on Country 94.1, Country 1490. Good morning. My name is Chris. Appreciate you tuning in with me here in the morning show, powered by Canadian Tire. 8:43 right now with nice warm weather out there. 21 degrees here in Swift Current and Shaunavon. The sun is shining brightly and the wind is very minimal at best. So it's going to be another dry, hot day today. This is going to be the day. We're getting close to the time where you got to start using sprinklers on a consistent basis now, because we can't rely on rain to water anything anymore. At least not in the long-term forecast. There's a potential we could see some slight rain tonight overnight and into Saturday, but that's it. Everything else has pretty well gotten nice, hot, and dry. Those details are coming up in your five-day forecast in just a few moments' time. Joining us this morning in the Country 94.1 Country 1490 Morning Show, a friend of the show, joining us from the Royal Canadian Legion, John Griffin, is along with us. Good morning, John.
1: Good morning. How are you?
0: I'm excellent today. How about yourself?
1: Doing well.
0: John, we are excited, and I can only imagine the excitement that yourself and members of the Royal Canadian Legion have as you gear up for the 100th anniversary celebration this weekend.
1: Yeah, absolutely. So as you mentioned, this year marks the centenary of the Canadian Legion, and to help celebrate this historic milestone, we're hosting a massive celebration. The celebration will be held this Saturday, July 18th, 2026, from 8 a.m. to 6 p.m., and will feature several different events and programs, including a free pancake breakfast, though, of course, donations are graciously accepted, free live entertainment on the street, a bouncy castle, obstacle course, museum tours and interactive stations, laser tag, a barbecue, a patio bar. At 3 p.m. is the official unveiling of the Legion 100 mural on the north wall. And of course, at 5 is our regularly scheduled meat draws. At 6, we have the draw for the Legion Legacy Lotto. And rounding off the day is the Brenda Lee Cottrell concert upstairs in the hall at 7 p.m. Tickets for that are available at the door and are $30 each. Branch 56 invites the public to come on down to First Avenue Northeast and help us celebrate our milestone birthday. And of course, check out Market Square, which is also taking place that day. Branch 56 would like to thank Brad Woods and the City of Swift Current for all their support in making the day a reality, as well as Grassline Events. They've been very accommodating and a great help to us as well.
0: Absolutely. So, you know, the great thing, you know, the Legion is you know, just full of so much history and incredible Canadiana, I guess you could say. But in this particular instance, this is something that's open for, kids of all ages, adults of all ages, and anybody.

0: in the community to come and really celebrate the Legion.
1: Absolutely. It's open to everyone, and we hope to see everybody there. Just come out, celebrate our birthday, and have a good time.
0: Fantastic. Well, John, you're going to be popping by the show here as well, too, throughout the week, so we look forward to hearing a little bit more about some of the individual items and events that are going to be taking place. But as always, John, we appreciate you coming on by the show, and thanks so much for stopping in.
1: Thank you for having me.
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11: And now a look at your five-day forecast. Mainly sunny today with a high of 31. Tonight, partly cloudy, 60% chance of showers or a thunderstorm late this evening and overnight, and a low of 19. Those clouds will stick around for tomorrow with 30% chance of showers in the morning and the risk of a thunderstorm clearing in the afternoon and a high of 29. Tomorrow night, clear and a low of 16. And the sunshine returns for the rest of the forecast with a high of 31 on Sunday, high of 26 on Monday, and a high of 28 on Tuesday. For your latest weather forecast, whenever you need it, head on over to Swift Current Online or download the Swift Current Online app.
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0: Nate Holler, and Thought About You on Country 94.1, Country 1490. Good morning, it's Chris moving along with you here in the morning show, powered by Canadian Tire, 8:56 right now, as we trek along here on your fine Friday morning, finally Friday, as we are now here at the weekend, and we've got some information update details for you coming up in just a few moments' times. Terry Garcia and Colin Power is going to take you through coming up in a couple of minutes here, so stay tuned. On the way after 9 o'clock, we're going to play a little Generation Gap, have our question of the day, and also hear more about Boomtown Days. We got a chance to hear from Rod Thenis about Boomtown Days Friday activities going on. We're going to talk a little bit more about Saturday and Sunday coming up in the next hour.
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11: Good morning, I'm Tara Garcia. Bail was denied in Swift Current Provincial Court for a Tompkins man who had removed his electronic monitoring device while out on bail in May. Cody Kemick ran a bail hearing on Wednesday morning and appeared by video, where he was represented in court by Regina lawyer Rod Similuk. Crown Prosecutor Greg Lee says the 43-year-old has already shown electronic monitoring won't work and believes the accused would commit further offenses if released. Kemick's release was denied. He'll return to court on August the 5th. An inquest into the 2023 death of an inmate at Okima OC Healing Lodge has resulted in three recommendations to the Correctional Service of Canada. 26-year-old Cassandra Fox was found dead at the Federal Healing Lodge on Neckanit First Nation on January 18, 2023. The Saskatchewan Coroner's Service ruled her death a suicide. Following a two-day public inquest in Maple Creek, the jury recommended all staff carry a 911 emergency cutting tool. The facility will be audited for potential hanging and ligature points, and informal inmate checks be conducted at more random intervals. No West Nile virus activity has been detected in southwest Saskatchewan so far this summer, but the Saskatchewan Ministry of Health says it's still a good idea to protect yourself from mosquito bites. Officials say warmer temperatures can speed up mosquito development, even though the number of mosquitoes known to carry the virus has stayed low in recent years. The ministry recommends using insect repellent, wearing long sleeves and pants, and avoiding being outdoors between dusk and dawn when those mosquitoes are most active. The next provincial West Nile virus surveillance report is expected July 24th. Drivers in downtown Swift Current should plan for road closures Friday. Most of the 200 block of 1st Avenue Northeast will be closed from 6 a.m. Friday until 1 p.m. Sunday for the Royal Canadian Legion Centennial Celebration. The event features 10 activities Saturday, including a pancake breakfast and a concert. Meanwhile, the northbound lane of 2nd Avenue Northeast between Cheadle and Chaplin Streets will be closed from 6 a.m. until 11 a.m. Friday for contractor work. Warm temperatures are helping with crop development in the Southwest. Crop specialist Davidson Ugioke says producers were able to make progress in the field.
12: Last week we had great weather, warm temperatures, increased sunshine, and of course limited precipitation. This allowed a lot of the fields to dry, allowing the crops to catch up. Producers made great progress in terms of spraying herbicide, fungicide, and insecticide.
11: Most crops are developing at normal stages, and producers are hoping the favorable weather continues.
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13: I'm Colin Powers with a look at sports. The Swift Current 57s dropped a 15-4 decision to the Fort McMurray Giants last night at Mitchell Field. Hudson Unger went 2-for-3 with an RBI, and Anthony Hector went 2-for-4 and drove in the run. Giants starter Riley Byrne shut down the 57s offense, allowing 2 earned runs and 4 hits over 7 innings of work to get the win. Sam Honke took the loss for Swift Current, who hosted Giants again tonight. In minor ball, the Riverside Electric 13U AAA 57s fell 13-8 to the Moose Jaw Canucks at home. The CMB contracting 11U 57 started tournament in Regina today at noon with a matchup against Saskatoon. The Swift Current Sonic begin their quest to capture the U17B Provincial Championship with home field advantage. Starting today, running until Sunday afternoon, Swift Current will host a 14-team Provincials with the Sonic opening play at 10 a.m. this morning against the Lumsden Cubs. A statistician says the Sonic are hoping for big crowds.
14: If you guys come out this weekend, you're going to expect a lot of good ball. Everyone's here to make it to the finals, play like we can, and honestly, it will be really exciting to watch.
13: Country 94.1's Local Sports Live will broadcast the Sonic's second game this afternoon with the pregame show at 1:45 and first pitch at 2 o'clock against the Estevan Elite. Swift Current will finish round-robin play against Rostern and Maidstone tomorrow with playoff championship play starting on Sunday. And Kyle's Chloe Wills has earned another trip to the Canadian Women's Amateur Championship. 1 week after placing second at the Saskatchewan Junior Women's Championship, the Sask Landing Golf Reserve golfer finished third at the Saskatchewan Amateur Championship in Kenosi. Wills closed with a 3-over-76 to finish 17 over par, earning one of three Saskatchewan spots at Nationals later this month. In the men's championship, Swift Current's Corey Bailey and Maddie Schmies both finished tied for 12th at even par, with Bailey also placing sixth in the Mid-Am 25-plus division. If something's happening in your community, from breaking news to big game scores, tell us first. Call 306-773-NEWS or click Submit News on Swift Current Online.
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11: And now a look at your five-day forecast. Mainly sunny today with a high of 31. Tonight partly cloudy, 60% chance of showers or a thunderstorm late this evening and overnight, and a low of 19. Those clouds will stick around for tomorrow with 30% chance of showers in the morning and the risk of a thunderstorm clearing in the afternoon and a high of 29. Tomorrow night clear and a low of 16. And the sunshine returns for the rest of the forecast with a high of 31 on Sunday, high of 26 on Monday, and a high of 28 on Tuesday. For your latest weather forecast, whenever you need it, head on over to Swift Current Online or download the Swift Current Online app.
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When's it gonna happen? That's Tennille Towns on Country 94.1, Country 1490. Good morning. My name is Chris, along with you, 9:13 here in the morning show, powered by Canadian Tire. 21-inch Swift Current and Shaunavon currently. 30 degrees the expected high in Shaunavon, 31 in Swift Current, and a chance that rain could be in the overnight into Saturday as well, too. Only a 30% chance of showers in Shaunavon, or in on Saturday, so not bad. We'll see what happens, though. Details you can get them by checking out the Canada West Harvest Center local weather page on Swift Current Online. That's all coming up in just a few moments. It is time, of course, to play our favorite game, one of our favorite games anyway. It is Little Generation Gap. It's the game where we give you a slang term. Your job is to give us the generation that you believe it came from, and we've got lots of different generations we go through. The Silent Generation, the Baby Boomers, Gen X, Millennials, Gen Z, Gen Alpha, you never know, and there's words among words to go through. So this morning, we're going to test what you got. So your slang term this morning is Chicago Overcoat. Chicago Overcoat is your slang term this morning. If you think you know what generation that comes from, send us a text on the Full Line Ag text line, 306-773-0941. We're going to give you 10,000 bonus points if you think you know what it means. We're going to give you the answer after music from Morgan Wallen and Don't We on Country 94.1, Country 14.

0: 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Fools on Country 94.1, Country 1490. It is Chris with you here in the morning show, powered by Canadian Tire. Appreciate you tuning in with me today. 9:21 here in the show as we mosey right along on a warm day here in Swift Current. Very warm out there. 31, the expected high on the day today. 30 out in the Shaunavon area. So the heat is going to be kicking in. Get details and find out what you can expect coming up in your five-day forecast in just a few moments' time. But we're playing a little Generation Gap, the game where we give you a slang term, and you give us the generation that you believe it came from. We threw the term Chicago overcoat at you, and this one was a winner in the simple sense that we stumped everybody. There wasn't anybody that got the correct generation on that one, and there was a few that were genuinely curious as to what it meant because they'd never heard of it before. So Chicago overcoat is a silent generation term. And what it means, it is a 1930s gangster-era slang term for a coffin. So there you have it. Quite the terminology there. Probably not one that you want to throw empty threats out of, we'll leave you in a Chicago overcoat to any of those around you. But at least you know, if you hear that, you'll have an idea something's about to go down.
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4: And now a look at your five-day forecast. Mainly sunny today with a high of 31. Tonight, partly cloudy, 60% chance of showers or a thunderstorm late this evening and overnight, and a low of 19. Those clouds will stick around for tomorrow with 30% chance of showers in the morning and the risk of a thunderstorm clearing in the afternoon and a high of 29. Tomorrow night, clear and a low of 16. And the sunshine returns for the rest of the forecast with a high of 31 on Sunday, high of 26 on Monday, and a high of 28 on Tuesday. For your latest weather forecast, whenever you need it, head on over to Swift Current Online or download the Swift Current Online app.
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Ahead of our time, the James Barker Band on Country 94.1, Country 1490. Good morning, 9:31 here in the morning show, powered by Canadian Tire. Appreciate you tuning in with me. My name is Chris as we mosey along in a nice hot day here in southern Saskatchewan. Swift Current and Sean are going to be hitting a gorgeous high today, right in that 30-degree range, and a slight chance we could see a little bit of rain coming up in the day tomorrow, but only about a 30% chance, so it's not high. We might get some overnight, but the rest of it yet to be seen. Details coming up in your five-day forecast. We posed our question of the day yesterday on our social channels. Are you superstitious? And wanted to know one answer for that. We're going to dissect that after music from Eric Church. Hands of Time is on Country 94.1, Country 1490.

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We'll take care of the music and the local info. 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

0: Don't Ruin Flowers, Tennille Arts, on Country 94.1, Country 1490. Good morning, my name is Chris. Appreciate you tuning in with me here in the morning show, powered by Canadian Tire. 9:37 right now as we mosey right along in the finally Friday edition of the show. We are at the weekend and we've got so much fun going on this weekend. Our Full Line Ag Southwest Explorer is going to be all over the place. We're going to be chatting with Violet coming up just before 10 o'clock, so stay tuned. More conversations with her coming up shortly. But, you know, our question of the day, we pose them every Monday to Friday at 4 o'clock on our social media there, at Country941 on Facebook and Instagram. And want some answers. Our question of the day yesterday was, are you superstitious? Or, you know, maybe just a little bit superstitious. But regardless, we get some answers through Facebook and Instagram, and a lot of people have voted on the yes. They are superstitious and avoid things that they've heard they shouldn't do. You know, if you break a mirror, you got bad luck for 7 years, don't walk under a ladder, don't step in a crack or you'll break your mother's back. And here's the fun part about that. We have instilled that one specifically into a couple of our children that are really with it. But our little one, our 5-year-old today, officially 5, she adamantly avoids cracks so she doesn't hurt or injure our mother's back. And we have done before where, my wife is outside and she steps on a crack and then she just hits the ground holding her back. So then, of course, our little one is just in absolute panic mode realizing what she's done. And it's really, truly hilarious. So, as far as I go, I'll walk under a ladder. I'm far less on the superstitious side than anything else. With the exception of baseball, I will not swing at the first pitch. I don't know what it is. It could be the most perfect pitch ever done. I will not swing at it. I can't do it. So I guess I'm a little bit stitious. Your question of the day today is going to be a fun one. Pineapple on pizza. Yes or no? 4 o'clock. It's going to be on our social channels. We want your opinion.
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0: It's Dean Brody and a good goodbye on Country 94.1, Country 1490. Hello and good morning. It is Chris along with you here in the morning show, powered by Canadian Tire. Appreciate you tuning in with me today, 9:54, as we mosey along in a very warm day so far here in downtown Swift Current, heading for a high of 31 degrees. Sean have been hitting 30 on the day, so the sun is out and the wind is not. There's not going to be a whole lot of breeze going on today, but you'll get your details coming up at the top of the hour with your information update. News, weather, and sports coming around the corner, but joining me at this time in studio, our full-line Ag Southwest Explorer, Violet Soretsky is along with us. Good morning, Violet.
1: Good morning. How are you?
0: Excellent today. How about yourself?
1: Doing great.
0: Are you gearing up for another busy weekend of fun?
1: I am. I am going to so many different places this weekend, and it is going to be so great.
0: So let's talk a little bit about that. Where are you all headed off to this weekend? Because you got a little something going on today, tomorrow, and on Sunday.
1: That is correct. Yeah. So today I will be going to the Eye Splash event, which it's a perfect day for it. It's so hot outside, so it's really just going to be so great. And then tomorrow I will be at Boomtown Days. I am going to be in the parade as well, which will be my fourth parade of the year.
0: Oh, so nice. You're a parade queen at this point.
1: I am. I have the candy down. I'm good. I'm ready to go. And then I'm going to the Holland Quest Rodeo. Following that, I'll be at the Legion 100th. And then the next day on Sunday, I will be at the Watermelon Festival. And then I'm going to stop by the Sask Landing Fishing Tournament to see how that went.
0: Fantastic. So you're going to be everywhere. And the benefit for those that are going to be at these events in particular is you'll be coming with, of course, the Southwest Explorer vehicle as well too. There's a big old QR code right on the side of that vehicle. People scan that and they can get entered to win weekly prizes from our wonderful sponsors. And what are they going to be able to pick up this week?
1: Yeah, so this week we are giving away a prize bundle. There is a giant inflatable screen. There's a water bottle and a couple other great things. And there's a picture of that on my Instagram, the.southwestexplorer, if you want to see what you can get.
0: Absolutely. Big thanks to Wallace Construction for being our big prize sponsors this weekend. So yeah, you see Violet out and about, make sure you snap a photo of the Southwest Explorer truck on that QR code. Give it a scan so that you can enter. And if you have somewhere that you think our Southwest Explorer should be, there's an easy way to get that info entered.
1: Yeah, exactly. All you have to do is just message me on Instagram, the.southwestexplorer. Let me know. And of course, you can always check out Swift Current Online to see the events I will already be going to. We have a calendar with all of the days and all of the events I will be attending.
2: I'm Kara Garcia, and here's what's coming up in news. Bail was denied in Swift Current Provincial Court for a Tompkins man, and drivers in downtown Swift Current should plan for road closures today.
3: She came to us completely, truly homeless when she was 17 years old with a one-year-old little boy and moved into our residential program.
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3: She had a big dream of being a nurse, which is a stretch when you're a single teenage mom, and going to nursing school is very difficult. She lived in the residential program for about a year. She came to know Christ while she was in the program, joined a church, earned her GED through Hope House, and we were able to help her move on to college. And it took about 6 years, but I got to sit in the auditorium as it was the pinning ceremony where nurses get pinned, and she had her then, at that point, 8-year-old son come across the stage to pin her nursing pin on her.
4: Hear more at familyminute.org.
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1: Good morning, I'm Tara Garcia. A Southwest man facing a litany of charges, including possession of unstamped tobacco, fraud, and trespassing, was denied bail this week. 43-year-old Cody Kemick of Tompkins had a bail hearing on Wednesday in Swift Current Provincial Court, where the Crown cited his removal of electronic monitoring and additional charges gained when he was out on bail in May as the reason he should not be released. Judge Alan Jacobson denied Kemick's bail and remanded him back into custody to appear in court on August 5th. A Saskatchewan coroner's inquest is recommending changes following the 2023 in-custody death of Cassandra Fox at Okima OC Healing Lodge. The six-person jury heard evidence during a two-day hearing in Maple Creek before recommending three changes to Correctional Service of Canada. Those include equipping all workers with a 911 emergency cutting tool, conducting an audit for hanging and ligature points throughout the facility, and making inmate checks more random. Fox died by suicide on January 18, 2023. As the hot weather sticks around in the southwest, Saskatchewan's Ministry of Health is reminding people to be aware of West Nile virus. There have been no cases of West Nile virus detected in the province so far this season, but officials say the risk can change as temperatures rise. If you're spending time outside, use bug spray, wear light-colored clothing that covers your skin, and try to avoid being outdoors around sunset and overnight when mosquitoes carrying the virus are most active. A pair of downtown Swift Current streets will see temporary closures beginning Friday morning. Most of the 200 block of 1st Avenue Northeast will be closed through Sunday afternoon for the Royal Canadian Legion Brand's 56th centennial celebration. The weekend includes 10 events marking 100 years of the Legion. A separate closure will affect the northbound lane of 2nd Avenue Northeast between Cheadle and Chaplin Streets from 6 until 11 Friday morning. With the rainfall we've been receiving across the province, soil moisture conditions are considered adequate. Crop specialist Davidson Ugioke.
2: Despite the warm weather and drying conditions experienced in certain areas of the province, the topsoil moisture still remains relatively stable, with cropland having 80% being adequate, 17% being surplus. Hayland had 83% adequate and 14% surplus.
1: In southwest Saskatchewan, cropland topsoil moisture is rated 91% adequate, with most crops reported to be in good to fair condition. Hayland moisture is at 94% adequate and pastures at 89%.
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3: I'm Colin Powers with a look at sports. The Swift Current 57s couldn't get any offense going against a hot pitcher in a 15-4 loss to the Fort McMurray Giants last night at Mitchell Field. Riley Burns fanned 8 batters and allowed just 4 hits and 2 earned runs over 7 innings to get the win and snap a 6-game losing skid for the Giants. Hudson Unger went 2-for-3 with an RBI, and Anthony Hector drove in a run while going 2-for-4. The 57s are now a game and a half back of the fourth-place Regina Red Sox as they host the Giants again tonight. In minor ball, the Riverside Electric 13U AAA 57s fell 13-8 to the Moose Jaw Canucks at home. The CMB Contracting 11U 57s started a tournament in Regina today at noon with a matchup against Saskatoon. Swift Current is set to host a U17B Provincial Softball Championship starting today. The Sonic are one of 14 teams vying for the Provincial Championship that will be handed out Sunday afternoon. Mackenzie Smith shares Swift Current's four-game round-robin schedule.
4: On Friday, we play at 10 a.m. against Lumsden Cubs, and then 2 p.m. against Estevan on Local Sports Live. And then Saturday, we play 8:30 against Rostern, and then 2:30 against Maidstone.
3: 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The top two teams from each pool advance to the championship playoffs on Sunday. Another strong week on the course for Southwest Saskatchewan golfers. Kyle's Chloe Wills qualified for the Canadian Women's Amateur Championship after finishing third at the Saskatchewan Amateur Championship in Kenosi. Wills shot her best round of the tournament on Thursday, a 3 over 76 to secure a national championship berth. On the men's side, Swift Current's Corey Bailey fired a final round 70 to finish tied for 12th, while Maddie Schmies also closed with a 70 to finish at even par and tie Bailey on the leaderboard. From local news to local sports, we're here for your updates. 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
1: And now a look at your five-day forecast. Mainly sunny today with a high of 31. Tonight partly cloudy, 60% chance of showers or a thunderstorm late this evening and overnight, and a low of 19. Those clouds will stick around for tomorrow with 30% chance of showers in the morning and the risk of a thunderstorm clearing in the afternoon and a high of 29. Tomorrow night clear and a low of 16. And the sunshine returns for the rest of the forecast with a high of 31 on Sunday, high of 26 on Monday, and a high of 28 on Tuesday. For your latest weather forecast, whenever you need it, head on over to Swift Current Online or download the Swift Current Online app.
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That's the latest from Owen Railing. Love, hate, love on Country 94.1, Country 1490. Good morning, 10:12 here in the morning show, powered by Canadian Tire. Appreciate you tuning in with me today. My name is Chris. It's been mosey along in a very nice day here in downtown Swift Current and Shaunavon as well, too. Highs of 31 and 30 are expected on the day. So enjoy some hot weather because you're going to be getting it this weekend. And there's lots going on, too. So it's good to have some solid temperatures there. This song originally written and recorded back in 1975 by one Mr. Elvis Presley, was then re-recorded in a little bit of a remix in 1993 by Travis Tritt. Here's T-R-O-U-B-L-E. 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
4: And now a look at your five-day forecast. Mainly sunny today with a high of 31. Tonight, partly cloudy, 60% chance of showers or a thunderstorm late this evening and overnight, and a low of 19. Those clouds will stick around for tomorrow with 30% chance of showers in the morning and the risk of a thunderstorm clearing in the afternoon and a high of 29. Tomorrow night, clear and a low of 16. And the sunshine returns for the rest of the forecast with a high of 31 on Sunday, high of 26 on Monday, and a high of 28 on Tuesday. For your latest weather forecast, whenever you need it, head on over to Swift Current Online or download the Swift Current Online app.
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1: Jade Eagleson, Got Your Name on It on Country 94.1, Country 1490. It's Chris with you. Thanks for tuning in with me here with the morning show, powered by Canadian Tire. And a big thank you to Stephanie Green, our listener of the week, for tuning in to us each and every day. And, of course, sending her her entry in to become our listener of the week. 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Of course, we've got our listener of the week picked for next week, and on top of being able to program some of the music that they get to listen to all week long, they'll also win a $50 gift card to Pizza Pizza. 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This is Evan Burrison in South Side of Sober on Country 94.1, Country 14.

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5: And now a look at your five-day forecast. Mainly sunny today with a high of 31. Tonight, partly cloudy, 60% chance of showers or a thunderstorm late this evening and overnight, and a low of 19. Those clouds will stick around for tomorrow with 30% chance of showers in the morning and the risk of a thunderstorm clearing in the afternoon and a high of 29. Tomorrow night, clear and a low of 16. And the sunshine returns for the rest of the forecast with a high of 31 on Sunday, high of 26 on Monday, and a high of 28 on Tuesday. For your latest weather forecast, whenever you need it, head on over to Swift Current Online or download the Swift Current Online app.
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0: That's Brett Kissel with Cowboys and Dreamers on Country 94.1, Country 1490. It is Chris along with you here in the morning show. Thanks for tuning in. 10:50 this morning as we get that much closer to your information update. News, weather, and sports is all coming up in a moment's time with Tara Garcia and Colin Power. Stay tuned on the way in just a moment. But Rod Thienis out from the Shaunavon area was talking a little bit about Boomtown Days. It is on right now, and there's lots to expect. Saturday especially, going to be a busy one.
1: Kicks off in the morning with pancake breakfast that's hosted at the Elks Hall, sponsored by the Canalta Hotel. That starts at 7:30 in the morning, and we'll go till about 10:30, right before the parade kicks off at 10:30. Along with that, on Saturday, we have, again, a Boomtown Market that's open at the Grand Coteau, so the same location the Street Bingo is on Thursday night. And change that front lawn into a large farmer's market type thing, a Boomtown Market there. Along with our local businesses that are set up on Main Street, they're going to be running a shop local scavenger hunt. So it'll be a fun little game to get out to the different local businesses, track down the clues, and see if you can find the final treasure at the end. There'll be pamphlets and game cards available for that that people can pick up at various locations across town. Again, Saturday, said we'll be hosting more Southwest Mural Fest tours. The first one will be starting at 9 o'clock in the morning, going until 10:15. Second one will be at 11:30 in the morning, going until 12:45. And those all start at the Grand Coteau, where we have the Boomtown Market located. On the Chamber of Commerce side of things, we like to promote our entrepreneurs in town and businesses. So we have our youth lemonade stands going again for our youth entrepreneur contest. So people can come down and try different lemonades that are available and goodies that the kids at Shaunavon here have put together to compete against each other. They'll be set up around Center Street as well from 9:30 in the morning till they run out, I guess. So, or till 4 o'clock when everything kind of gets packed up downtown. But like I said, the big one, like I said, Saturday downtown is the parade. And that's, like I said, they're going to run from 10:30 until about 11 o'clock, the parade, maybe 11:15 will run, depends how many floats we get in for it. And it'll run from the south end of Center Street to the north end, heading east towards 4th Street East, and down towards the long-term care. Is Banner's Clubhouse is hosting a backyard bash and the beer gardens, kind of Oktoberfest style with some live music going after the parade. They'll have yard games and different things set up inside there. Going alongside that, we're also hosting our inaugural cornhole tournament this year. And then lastly, we'll have, of course, the big event, which is, you know, crowd pleaser and crowd favorite, the Boomtown Cup lawnmower races. And that's going to be starting around the 4 o'clock, 5 o'clock window. People can get to that off 7th Avenue East, just on the north side of the hospital. And it's going to be a great show this year where they're actually splitting up between two race classes between our modified, you know, high-speed races, lawnmower races, and our stocks. So if people have a stock mower that they want to put in and just want to have some

0: I'm going to have an opportunity to do that this year, too. And that will kind of wrap up the evening afterwards with a Brewtown Cup cabaret.
1: I'm Tara Garcia, and here's what's coming up in news. Bail was denied in Swift Current Provincial Court for a Tompkins man, and drivers in downtown Swift Current should plan for road closures today.
2: I once read where it's impossible to be open-minded and open-mouthed at the same time. In other words, people who talk all the time and never listen to what others have to say can hardly be called open-minded. The only way we grow in our understanding is to stop talking and start listening, especially listening to God. One of the most beautiful invitations in the Bible comes from God and is recorded in Isaiah 1:18. Come now, God says, let us reason together. How amazing is it that the God of the universe invites us to have a conversation with Him? But we must be willing to listen. This is David Jeremiah encouraging you to get on the road to new life. 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
1: Good morning, I'm Tara Garcia. A Tompkins man who had removed his electronic monitoring while out on bail this past spring was denied bail at his hearing on Wednesday morning. Cody Kemick appeared in Swift Current Provincial Court via video. While the defense pushed for bail with lesser release conditions, the Crown strongly opposed his release. The 43-year-old faces 17 charges, including possession of counterfeit currency, possession of unstamped tobacco, fraud, and trespassing at night. Kemick's bail was subsequently denied, and he's scheduled to appear back in court on August 5th. Three recommendations have come out of the public inquest into the death of an inmate at Okima OC Healing Lodge near Maple Creek. The Saskatchewan Coroner's Service says 26-year-old Cassandra Fox died by suicide in January of 2023. A jury has recommended Correctional Service of Canada ensure all staff carry a 911 emergency cutting tool, complete an audit of possible hanging and ligature points, and conduct informal inmate checks at more random intervals. The inquest was held June 15th and 16th in Maple Creek before Coroner Timothy Horiluk. The province says there's no West Nile virus activity in Saskatchewan right now, but it's encouraging residents to stay protected as mosquito season continues. Health officials say warmer weather can help mosquitoes develop more quickly, making it important to take simple precautions. That means wearing insect repellent, covering up with long sleeves and pants, and limiting time outdoors between dusk and dawn. The next provincial West Nile virus surveillance report is expected July 24th. If you're heading through downtown Swift Current today, expect a couple of traffic disruptions. The biggest closure is on the 200 block of First Avenue Northeast, which will be shut down from Friday morning until Sunday afternoon for the Royal Canadian Legion's centennial celebration. The Legion has planned a full slate of events throughout the day tomorrow. Also, Friday morning, the northbound lane of 2nd Avenue Northeast between Cheadle and Chaplin Streets will be closed for 5 hours while a private contractor works in the area. The weekly crop report shows hay operations are underway. Rains and high humidity over the last month delayed hay progress in a number of areas. Crop specialist Davidson Ugioke says provincially hay quality is rated as 27% excellent and 66% good.
2: 10% of the province's first cut has been built or put up for silage. 20% has been cut, and then 70% remains standing.
1: Producers are making steady progress with haying operations throughout the region, with hay quality currently rated as 26% excellent, 69% good, and 5% fair.
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3: I'm Colin Powers with a look at sports. The Swift Current 57s dropped a 15-4 decision to the Fort McMurray Giants last night in Mitchell Field. Hudson Unger went 2-for-3 with an RBI, and Anthony Hector went 2-for-4 and drove in a run. Giants starter Riley Burns shut down the 57s offense, allowing 2 earned runs and 4 hits over 7 innings of work to get the win. Sam Honke took the loss for Swift Current, who hosted Giants again tonight. In minor ball, the Riverside Electric 13U AAA 57s fell 13-8 to the Moose Jaw Canucks at home. The CMB contracting 11U 57 started tournament in Regina today at noon with a matchup against Saskatoon. The Swift Current Sonic begin their quest to capture the U17B Provincial Championship with home field advantage. Starting today, running until Sunday afternoon, Swift Current will host a 14-team Provincials with the Sonic opening play at 10 a.m. this morning against the Lumsden Cubs. A NAIA statistician says the Sonic are hoping for big crowds.
4: If you guys come out this weekend, you're going to expect a lot of good ball. Everyone's here to make it to the finals, play like we can, and honestly, it will be really exciting to watch.
3: Country 94.1's Local Sports Live will broadcast the Sonics' second game this afternoon with the pregame show at 1:45 and first pitch at 2 o'clock against the Estevan Elite. Swift Current will finish round-robin play against Rostern and Maidstone tomorrow with playoff championship play starting on Sunday. And Kyle's Chloe Wills has earned another trip to the Canadian Women's Amateur Championship 1 week after placing second at the Saskatchewan Junior Women's Championship. The Sask Landing Golf Reserve golfer finished third at the Saskatchewan Amateur Championship in Kenosie. Wills closed with a 3-over 76 to finish 17 over par, earning one of three Saskatchewan spots at Nationals later this month. In the Men's Championship, Swift Current's Corey Bailey and Maddie Schmies both finished tied for 12th at even par, with Bailey also placing sixth in the Mid-Am 25-plus division. If something's happening in your community, from breaking news to big game scores, tell us first. Call 306-773-NEWS or click Submit News on Swift Current Online.
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1: And now a look at your five-day forecast. Mainly sunny today with a high of 31. Tonight, partly cloudy, 60% chance of showers or a thunderstorm late this evening and overnight, and a low of 19. Those clouds will stick around for tomorrow with 30% chance of showers in the morning and the risk of a thunderstorm clearing in the afternoon and a high of 29. Tomorrow night, clear and a low of 16. And the sunshine returns for the rest of the forecast with a high of 31 on Sunday, high of 26 on Monday, and a high of 28 on Tuesday. For your latest weather forecast, whenever you need it, head on over to Swift Current Online or download the Swift Current Online app.
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Morgan Griffiths and Just Being Me on Country 94.1, Country 1490. Hello and good morning. My name is Chris. Keeping it moving along here in the morning show, powered by Canadian Tire. Appreciate you tuning in with me today as we take a trip back to 1994. This song coming out, it was released as the lead single from her album Thinking About You and her second number one on the U.S. country charts. X's and O's from Trisha Yearwood is on Country 94.1, Country 1490.

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4: And now a look at your five-day forecast. Mainly sunny today with a high of 31. Tonight, partly cloudy, 60% chance of showers or a thunderstorm late this evening and overnight, and a low of 19. Those clouds will stick around for tomorrow with 30% chance of showers in the morning and the risk of a thunderstorm clearing in the afternoon and a high of 29. Tomorrow night, clear and a low of 16. And the sunshine returns for the rest of the forecast with a high of 31 on Sunday, high of 26 on Monday, and a high of 28 on Tuesday. For your latest weather forecast, whenever you need it, head on over to Swift Current Online or download the Swift Current Online app.
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0: It's the James Barker Band, and keep it simple, here on Country 94.1, Country 1490. We got a gentleman coming up in just a moment's time. Musically, he was nominated for a couple of CCMA awards. Incredible stuff, including Fans' Choice and Breakthrough Artist or Group of the Year. Awesome stuff from Mr. Josh Stumpf. We're going to hear his latest, Johnny Walker, Back to Me, coming up in just a moment's time. But John Griffin from the Royal Canadian Legion was in the show this morning talking about the centennial celebrations that are happening tomorrow. Exciting. It's almost here. And he was kind of going over some of the events you can expect to see.
1: Coming up quick here, it's tomorrow, actually. It's going to be a busy, busy day. We're celebrating our 100th anniversary of the Canadian Legion, and we got a whole host of events. It's going to be running all day from 8 in the morning till 6 in the afternoon, and we're going to have pancake breakfast, live entertainment, bouncy castle, obstacle course, laser tag, some museum stuff down in the bottom of the Legion there in the basement, and of course, the draw for our Legion Legacy Lotto, regular scheduled meat draws. And capping off a long day is the Brenda Lee Cottrell concert upstairs in the upper hall.
0: Absolutely. It's a completely jam-packed day full of events, but a lot of planning has gone into this as well, too, to make sure that it can come together as well as it has so far.
1: Absolutely, yeah. The volunteers have been amazing. I can't thank them enough for all the planning, all the prep, you know, setting up. We're setting up today, actually, and having everything ready to go bright and early for the morning. So, it's been good. It's been a little stressful, but good, and it's going to be an awesome day filled with fun, camaraderie, and, of course, honoring our veterans and 100 years of the Legion.
0: Absolutely. For the pancake breakfast, John, what's the cost for the pancake breakfast?
1: So the pancake breakfast is free. Donations are graciously accepted, of course. The entertainment throughout the day is completely free. The museum stuff is completely free. If anyone would like to purchase a Legion Legacy Lotto ticket, they are $10 each, and we're selling them right up till 6 o'clock before we make the draw. And, of course, the concert in the evening costs $30.

0: Still breathing.
1: And now a look at your 5-day forecast. Mainly sunny today with a high of 31. Tonight partly cloudy, 60% chance of showers or a thunderstorm late this evening and overnight, and a low of 19. Those clouds will stick around for tomorrow with 30% chance of showers in the morning and the risk of a thunderstorm clearing in the afternoon and a high of 29. Tomorrow night clear and a low of 16. And the sunshine returns for the rest of the forecast with a high of 31 on Sunday, high of 26 on Monday, and a high of 28 on Tuesday. For your latest weather forecast, whenever you need it, head on over to Swift Current Online or download the Swift Current Online app.
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0: That's People Know You By Your First Name from Dean Brody on Country 94.1, Country 1490. Good morning. It is Chris along with you here on the show powered by Canadian Tire. And I appreciate you tuning in. That does things for myself. I'm heading on home for lunch, and hopefully you are about to go and do the same. Have an absolutely fantastic weekend. It's going to be tough to pick and choose what to do today. There's so much going on. If you're in the Shaunavon area, how can you miss Boomtown Days? It is happening all weekend, today, tomorrow, and on Sunday. There's Market Square this weekend, the Legion Centennial Celebration, the Watermelon Festival at the Mennonite Heritage Village on Sunday. It's busy. There's so much more going on. Check out the community events calendar to get all the details and have a look-see to see where our full-line Ag Southwest Explorer is going to be headed as well. We will catch you Monday morning in the show starting at 6 a.m. And as always, have an absolutely fantastic weekend. It's not goodbye, but we'll see you later.
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2: I'm Eric Adam. Here's what's coming up in news. A Gull Lake man who entered 8 not guilty pleas to charges accumulated over the past 3 years has been sentenced. 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
4: Clint with Shaunavon Live. I'm here with Aurora at Prairie Roads Market in Shaunavon. 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I know you got some healthy things to look at this week.
5: Yes, so we will have lots of fruit and veggie cups. 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
4: Excellent. I know those ones sell out quick, but I know you're also stocking up for those. So make sure to swing down for that. And speaking of swinging down, you have some expanded hours this weekend to accommodate Boomtown Days.
5: Yes, so we will be open regular hours all week, but we'll also be open on Sunday from 11 to 4.
4: 11 to 4 on Sunday as well. Make sure to swing on down, grab some grab and go, whether it's a sandwich or a fruit cup, ham and cheese rolls. 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
1: Good afternoon. I'm Eric Haddam. A Gull Lake man who entered 8 not guilty pleas to charges accumulated over the past 3 years has been sentenced. 56-year-old Sean Holding represented himself in Swift Current Provincial Court for trial on July 6th and 7th, where he was sentenced on 3 counts, including break and enter. The Crown stayed 5 charges against Holding, including using a forged check and causing a disturbance, and his 160-day jail sentence was satisfied by his time in custody. A Swift Current Hospital pharmacist has been recognized for his commitment to mentoring the next generation of healthcare professionals. Richard Cashin has received the Preceptor of the Year Award from the University of Saskatchewan's College of Pharmacy and Nutrition for his work teaching pharmacy students during their clinical placements. Cashin says the recognition came as a complete surprise.
2: It was unexpected. It was the Preceptor of the Year Award for teaching at the Faculty of Pharmacy for the University of Saskatchewan.
1: The award recognizes outstanding pharmacists who help prepare University of Saskatchewan students for careers in pharmacy. The Herbert Fire Department is crediting several Good Samaritans for helping contain a grass fire west of Rush Lake on Thursday. 3 firefighters responded after an electrical hazard along the Trans-Canada Highway turned into a small grass fire. Fire Chief Brad Cornelson says crews believe the blaze started after a Sask Power fuse failed.
3: Fusible link up on the power pole. It went from the line along the highway to underground to a yard, and that fuse had blown and it must have shot down some sparks and started a little grass fire.
1: No injuries were reported. Shaunavon will be the place to be this weekend as they host their annual Boomtown Days. Ron Thienis, president of the Shaunavon District Chamber of Commerce, says the festival is a chance to showcase everything the community has to offer.
4: So we take pride in our town. We have a great little community here in the Southwest. This is our appreciation for our citizens, our businesses, and, you know, allow people to come and explore and see what Shaunavon can bring.
1: The 4-day celebration began Thursday evening with outdoor street bingo at the Grand Coteau Heritage and Cultural Center before expanding into a full slate of activities throughout the weekend. And getting this year's hay crop put up across the prairies has been a challenge this year with all the rain. Carissa Wilcox, livestock and feed extension specialist with the Saskatchewan Ministry of Agriculture, says timing is critical when putting up high-quality forage.
5: Green feed, baleage, and silage can all provide high-quality, economical forage options. But timing is everything. Harvesting at the right stage of maturity and at the correct moisture level is essential to maximize both feed quality and quantity.
1: Wilcox says harvesting at the proper stage helps producers balance both forage quality and yield.
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6: And I'm Colin Powers with a look at sports. The Swift Current 57s face the Fort McMurray Giants for a second night in a row tonight, looking to rebound from last night's 15-4 loss. First pitch is at 6:57 for Mitchell Field, and it's the last game for the 57s before the WCBL's All-Star Weekend in Saskatoon. Jake Hiramoto, Keegan Noller, Lucas Geisler, Zach DeSilva, and Koufax Cranmer will represent Swift Current on the East Division roster in Sunday's All-Star Game. Noller will also be part of Saturday's home run hitting contest, and Geisler will show his finesse in the bunt competition, also on Saturday. And Wednesday's 57s game at Mitchell Field marked the 529th different ballpark on the years-long journey for Pete and Terry Peters from Arizona. The couple have visited ballparks from the majors to the grassroots, and Pete says it isn't the stadiums that stand out, it's the people.
7: You don't see this in the big cities, you know, with the level of play. This is a community, and this is a community game. This isn't some big corporation doing a money grab, you know, and it speaks volumes. I have more fun here than I do at most major league ballparks.
6: Oh, yeah. Pete and Terry caught a WCBL game at Curry Field in Regina last night and are heading back to the U.S. to continue their journey. A pair of Swift Current Comp High School Colts are one win away from a national championship. Jackson Gordon DeVell and Chase Osseth helped Saskatchewan defeat Ontario 44-34 this morning in the Football Canada Cup semifinals in Winnipeg. Saskatchewan jumped out to a 21-0 first quarter lead and later built a 44-14 advantage before Ontario mounted a late comeback. Saskatchewan will play Alberta or Quebec in Sunday's gold medal game at 7 o'clock our time. A Swift Current official is being recognized as one of Saskatchewan's rising stars in hockey. Diesel Paulus has been named one of four recipients of Hockey Saskatchewan's 25-26 Most Promising Official Award. The 17-year-old earned his first season in the Saskatchewan Male Under-18 AAA Hockey League this year and also picked up his first playoff assignment as a linesman. Paulus has also been nominated as Saskatchewan's representative for Hockey Canada's Most Promising Official Award. Have a story tip or score to share? Let us know. Call 306-773-NEWS or click Submit News on Swift Current Online.
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1: Good afternoon, it's Eric Adam taking a look at your five-day forecast. Today's mainly sunny, wind becoming southeast 20 kilometers an hour this afternoon with a high of 31 and a humidex of 39 with a UV index of 9 or very high. Tonight, partly cloudy, 60% chance of showers or thunderstorms late this evening into overnight, wind southeast 20 kilometers an hour with a low of 19. For Saturday, mainly cloudy with a 30% chance of showers in the morning and a risk of a thunderstorm as well, clearing in the afternoon, wind south 30 kilometers an hour gusting to 50 with a high of 29 and a humidex of 37. On Sunday, sunny and a high of 31. Monday, sunny and a high of 26. Tuesday, sunny and a high of 28. And on Wednesday, sunny and a warm high of 29. 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

0: is World Emoji Day. Hey, I'm Sharon Church. Do you ever have your spouse write a text for you while you're driving or something, and then you take a look at that text, horrified by the lack of exclamation points and smiley face emojis? Because there are rules when it comes to punctuation and emojis, right? Now, I personally think an exclamation point is to be used at the end of most sentences, but you have to be careful not to use too many exclamation points, or the person will think you're completely unhinged. So you gotta throw a couple periods in. Unless the person just told you exciting news, then there is no limit on the number of exclamation points. Listen, I don't make the rules. I just follow them.
1: Getting this year's hay crop put up across the prairies has been a challenge with all of the rain. Livestock and feed extension specialist Carissa Wilcox says timing is critical when putting up hay quality forage.
2: Green feed, baleage, and silage can all provide high-quality, economical forage options, but timing is everything. Harvesting at the right stage of maturity and at the correct moisture level is essential to maximize both feed quality and quantity.
1: Moisture content plays a key role in successful forage preservation.
2: Silage harvested at the proper moisture level ferments better and reduces the risk of seepage, heating, and spoilage. Green feed should typically be stored at less than 18 to 20% moisture, while baleage offers a useful middle ground option when wet weather makes drying for green feed difficult.
1: Wilcox says matching harvest timing and moisture levels helps to reduce storage losses and preserve feed value. For Golden West, I'm Glendalee Allen Mosler.
3: Hurtman Livestock Market Report. It's Brett Jensen reporting from the Swift Current Yards. 550 head on offer this morning, and here's how it's going. Good cows trading from 255 to 275. The medium cows, 210 to 255. The old thin cows are bringing a $1.25 to 210. Heiferettes trading from 320 to 385. And the big open heifers should have had the first calf this year, trading from 370 to 425. Good bulls this morning were trading from 270 up to 323 per pound. We have regular Tuesday sales every Tuesday at 9 o'clock a.m. For further information, give us a call, 773-3174. 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
5: 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It is your full-line egg Southwest Explorer, Violet Soretsky, here at the Ice Splash event happening at Riverside Park, and we are having a blast. It really is the perfect day to have a whole bunch of blow-up water slides here at the park, and they look so fun. Of course, the spray park itself is just, it's been running constantly. Kids are having such a great time, but there's really something for everyone here. They have a whole bunch of games. We have adults, teenagers, kids, everyone. It's such a great event for the whole family. And of course, the ice cream store is right next door. So if you just want to walk over, get some ice cream to further cool you and your family off, it really would just be a perfect, fun-filled day. There's also some face paint, which I'm tempted to get for myself. And of course, if you're here at the event, make sure to stop by my Southwest Explorer truck, scan that QR code, and you have the chance to win a prize package from Wallace Construction. And that prize package is really cool. There's a blow-up screen, a projector, and a Yeti cup. So that's really something you want to get. It's going to be perfect for movie nights.
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11: Yes, so we will have lots of fruit and veggie cups. 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
10: Excellent. 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So make sure to swing down for that. And speaking of swinging down, you have some expanded hours this weekend to accommodate Boomtown Days.
11: Yes, so we will be open regular hours all week, but we'll also be open on Sunday from 11 to 4.
10: 11 to 4 on Sunday as well. Make sure to swing on down, grab some grab and go, whether it's a sandwich or a fruit cup, ham and cheese rolls. They got them all ready for you, so you can come down and see what makes them such a great local favorite.
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12: Good afternoon, it's Eric Adam taking a look at your five-day forecast. Today's mainly sunny, wind becoming southeast 20 kilometers an hour this afternoon with a high of 31 and a humidex of 39 with a UV index of 9 or very high. Tonight, partly cloudy, 60% chance of showers or thunderstorms late this evening into overnight, wind southeast 20 kilometers an hour with a low of 19. For Saturday, mainly cloudy with a 30% chance of showers in the morning and a risk of a thunderstorm as well, clearing in the afternoon, wind south 30 kilometers an hour gusting to 50 with a high of 29 and a humidex of 37. On Sunday, sunny and a high of 31. Monday, sunny and a high of 26. Tuesday, sunny and a high of 28. And on Wednesday, sunny and a warm high of 29. Local news, local weather, local sports, and local radio can all be found on SwiftCurrentOnline.com.
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trips are a summer must. Tam, Sharon, Church, do you play any games while you're driving across the country? We'll chat more on that after Corey Kent and Poe Wetzel. But first, here's Sully Burrows. Put It On Me.

0: trips are a summer must. Hey, I'm Sharon Church. Whether you're driving across the country or just to the next town, so many memories can be made from the minivan or sports utility vehicle, because you couldn't convince your husband that minivans are cool. But besides pointing out every cow or horse along the way, what other fun games can you play? I like the movie game. That's where one person names an actor, then others will name all of the movies that actor was in. No phones allowed. Name that tune, another personal fave. Play a few seconds of a song and see who can name it the fastest. And then road trip scavenger hunt. You got to do this prep before you leave, but create a list of items to spot along the way, like a windmill, a yellow car, gas station, payphone, and then check the items off the list as you see them. Or just a good old-fashioned family sing-along. That Down by the Bay is a real banger.
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5: Gas today is going to be mainly sunny, wind becoming southeast 20 kilometers an hour this afternoon with a high of 31, humid index of 39, and a UV index of 9 or very high. Tonight, partly cloudy with a 60% chance of showers or thunderstorms late this evening into overnight, wind southeast 20 kilometers an hour and a low of 19. For Saturday, mainly cloudy with a 30% chance of showers in the morning and a risk of a thunderstorm, clearing in the afternoon, wind south 30 kilometers an hour gusting to 50 with a high of 29 and a humid index of 37. On Sunday, sunny and a high of 31, Monday, sunny and a high of 26, Tuesday, sunny and a high of 28, and Wednesday, sunny and a high of 29. 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
6: Hello, everyone. It is Violet Saretsky, your Full Line Egg Southwest Explorer, here at the Eye Splash event happening at Riverside Park, and we are having a blast. It is such a hot day that all you want to do is have some cool family fun. And of course, they have a bunch of water slides set up here. So instead of just the regular spray park, they've really gone all out and made it such a fun event. And if you want to continue having some great family fun this summer, make sure to come down to the park, scan the QR code on the side of my truck, and you'll be entered to win a prize package from Wallace Construction. And this is a great prize that we're giving away this week. They have a giant inflatable movie screen, a projector, and a Yeti cup. I mean, that is something you just cannot pass up. It is a prize that I wish I could win myself because it is just that cool. And I mean, imagine having outdoor movies in the summer. What is better than that? So make sure you come on down to the Eye Splash event happening at River.

Getting ready for the day? We'll take care of the music and the local info. 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

0: It's Friday. Hey, I'm Sharon Church, and we're halfway through July already. Have you gotten a good start on that summertime bucket list? Bike rides, beach days, backyard barbecues, those are pretty high on the list. And I don't know about you, but it doesn't quite feel like summer until you've stayed up way too late having drinks on the patio with friends. Still plenty of time to pack in lots of summer fun in before the leaves start turning. We're going to take a little break here before 1 o'clock, but we'll get you back into the tunes before the top of the hour. John Party coming up next.
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2: I'm Eric Adam. 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
4: 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I'm here with Aurora at Prairie Roads Market in Shaunavon. 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
5: Yes, so we will have lots of fruit and veggie cups. 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
4: 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And speaking of swinging down, you have some expanded hours this weekend to accommodate Boomtown Days.
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4: 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Make sure to swing on down, grab some grab and go, whether it's a sandwich or a fruit cup, ham and cheese rolls. They got them all ready for you, so you can come down and see what makes them such a great local favorite.
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7: 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And we are having a great time. 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We have an ice cream shop, an awesome spray park, and of course, a classic park structure. 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It is just really such a great family affordable day that you can have here, and the weather is just perfect for a day like this as well. And of course, I am here with my Standard Motors Southwest Explorer truck with a QR code on the side. So if you scan that, you'll be immediately entered to win this week's prize, which is an inflatable screen, a projector, and a Yeti cup from Wallace Construction.
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1: Good afternoon, I'm Eric Haddam. A local man was sentenced on a trio of charges in Swift Current Provincial Court while the Crown stayed the remaining five charges against him. After pleading not guilty to all counts, Gull Lake's Sean Holding represented himself during his trial on July 6th and 7th, where he was subsequently sentenced on charges of break and enter, theft, and mischief. The 56-year-old was given a year-long probation order, a $100 surcharge, and a 160-day jail sentence that was satisfied by his time already served in custody. A local pharmacist is sharing provincial recognition with the team he works alongside every day. Richard Cashin says while he received the University of Saskatchewan's Preceptor of the Year Award, the honor reflects the welcoming environment created by the entire pharmacy team at the Cypress Regional Hospital.
2: I think it's really interesting this year because I've actually shared the students a lot more with my team than I have done in the past. So not just recognition for me, but for, I guess, all of the people that I work with.
1: The hospital hosts pharmacy students for clinical placements throughout most of the year. Quick action by Good Samaritans helped keep the grass fire west of Rush Lake from spreading on Thursday afternoon. The Herbert Fire Department responded just before 4 p.m. with the initial electrical hazard call upgrade into a fire. Fire Chief Brad Cornelson says bystanders had already done a lot to contain the blaze.
3: By the time we got there, it was kind of just smoldering a little bit. The grass is kind of green yet, but it is getting drier. Just want to extend thanks to those guys and thanks to our guys that went out there on the call.
1: Cornelson says the fire is believed to have started after a Sask Power fuse malfunction. Boomtown Days in Shaunavon is bringing community together through many fun events. Rod Thienis, president of the Shaunavon District Chamber of Commerce, says community has been one of the driving forces behind the success of Boomtown Days.
4: Enjoy the celebration of community. Like I said, this is a grassroots venture that we kind of got going on here. Everything is sponsored through by local businesses. I just want to give a grateful thank you to our sponsors stepping up and providing us monetary support so that we can provide these amazing events at, you know, low cost to no cost for our attendees.
1: Thienis encourages the Southwest to come celebrate this weekend. You can read more about Boomtown Days on Swift Current Online. And moisture management can make or break stored forage quality. Livestock and feed extension specialist Carissa Wilcox says moisture content plays a key role in successful forage preservation.
5: Silage harvested at the proper moisture level ferments better and reduces the risk of seepage, heating, and spoilage. Grain feed should typically be stored at less than 18 to 20% moisture, while balage offers a useful middle ground option when wet weather makes drying for grain feed difficult.
1: Wilcox says matching harvest timing and moisture levels helps reduce storage losses and preserves feed value.
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6: I'm Colin Powers with a look at sports. The Swift Current 57s face the Fort McMurray Giants for a second night in a row tonight, looking to rebound from last night's 15-4 loss. First pitch is at 6:57 from Mitchell Field, and it's the last game for the 57s before the WCBL's All-Star Weekend in Saskatoon. Jake Hiramoto, Keegan Noller, Lucas Geisler, Zach DeSilva, and Koufax Kramer will represent Swift Current on the East Division roster in Sunday's All-Star Game. Noller will also be taking part in Saturday's Home Run Derby, and Geisler will show his finesse in the bunt competition, also on Saturday. An Arizona couple who has visited over 500 ballparks says Swift Current's Mitchell Field ranks among one of their most memorable stops. Randall Pete Peters and his wife Terry were in town to catch the 57s game on Wednesday, the 529th visit on their years-long journey through stadiums big and small across North America. He says the welcome they received from 57s fans made their time in the community special.
7: I just want to thank the whole community and the team for how well they've treated us. They made it a special night for us. They didn't have to do that, you know, and to give us such a great product to watch, win, lose, whatever.
6: You can read more of their story on Swift Current Online. Swift Current's Jackson Gordon DeVell and Chase Osseth are heading to the Football Canada Cup Championship game. Gordon DeVell, a Saskatchewan captain and starting linebacker, helped lead the province to a 44-34 semifinal victory over Ontario this morning in Winnipeg. Saskatchewan controlled the game from the opening kickoff, scoring the first 21 points before pulling ahead 44-14 late in the third quarter. The gold medal game is Sunday night against either Alberta or Quebec. And congratulations are going out to Swift Current's Diesel Paulus. The young official has been recognized by Hockey Saskatchewan as one of the province's most promising officials for last season. Hockey Saskatchewan says Paulus has continued to impress since attending Saskatchewan First development camps, earning opportunities to work with U18 AAA games and playoff action this past season. The award also puts Paulus in the running for Hockey Canada's National Most Promising Official honor. From local news to local sports, we're here for your updates. 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
1: Gas today is going to be mainly sunny, wind becoming southeast 20 kilometers an hour this afternoon with a high of 31, humidex of 39, and a UV index of 9 or very high. Tonight, partly cloudy with a 60% chance of showers or thunderstorms late this evening into overnight, wind southeast 20 kilometers an hour and a low of 19. For Saturday, mainly cloudy with a 30% chance of showers in the morning and a risk of a thunderstorm. Clearing in the afternoon, wind south 30 kilometers an hour gusting to 50 with a high of 29 and a humidex of 37. On Sunday, sunny and a high of 31. Monday, sunny and a high of 26. Tuesday, sunny and a high of 28. And Wednesday, sunny and a high of 29. For local news, weather, and sports anytime, or to stream local radio anywhere, make sure you're checking out swiftcurrentonline.com or downloading your Swift Current Online app.
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2: Hello, everyone. 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
3: I am Morgan Coward, the Summer Programs Coordinator, and yeah, we're out here at Riverside Park having a blast. 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
4: It's a Thursday, you know, as I say, Friday Junior.
5: Jeez.
4: But
5: I can't believe you're still running with that. I thought that was an accident that you let out.
4: No.
5: Friday Junior. Oh my. Okay.
4: I remember hearing it somewhere, and it's just stuck with me.
5: Well, wherever you heard from, you should find out and then contact them and say, how dare you put that in my brain? You ladies have played together for quite a number of years as well, too, correct?
6: Yes. Yep.
5: So, about how long have you played with each other?
7: Probably since like 2013.
5: So you guys have you're pretty accustomed to each other. You kind of know the ins and outs. How you're doing?
7: Yes.
5: Now, do you mean 2013 or 2023?
7: 2023.
5: A question for the RCMP: why do you not have extreme bright blue instead of navy?
4: Brett the Hitman Hart pink. Pink and black attack.
5: I like that. The pink and black attack. Well, now they're going to get sued by Bret Hart, so maybe that wouldn't work.
4: Either sued or put in a sharpshooter, one or the other.
5: Is there any consideration for Bouncy Castle laser tag?
8: You know, there could be. I don't see why not.
5: Maybe not at this exact time, because we don't need kids getting bouncy laser tag injured. But
8: kids? What kids?
5: Okay, adults.
8: Okay,
5: adults.
8: Yeah, there we go.
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10: Good afternoon, it's Eric Adam taking a look at your five-day forecast. Today's mainly sunny, wind becoming southeast 20 kilometers an hour this afternoon with a high of 31 and a humidex of 39 with a UV index of 9 or very high. Tonight, partly cloudy, 60% chance of showers or thunderstorms late this evening into overnight. Wind southeast 20 kilometers an hour with a low of 19. For Saturday, mainly cloudy with a 30% chance of showers in the morning and a risk of a thunderstorm as well. Clearing in the afternoon, wind south 30 kilometers an hour, gusting to 50 with a high of 29 and a humidex of 37. On Sunday, Sunday, sunny and a high of 31. Monday, sunny and a high of 26. Tuesday, sunny and a high of 28. And on Wednesday, sunny and a warm high of 29. 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

Jess Moskaluk, Heartbreaker. I'm Sharon Church. I've got your sort of sports report coming up on the other side of 1:30, just after Reba McEntire. But first, here's Lainey Wilson.

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3: Gas. Today is going to be mainly sunny. Wind becoming southeast 20 kilometers an hour this afternoon with a high of 31, humidex of 39, and a UV index of 9 or very high. Tonight, partly cloudy with a 60% chance of showers or thunderstorms late this evening into overnight. Wind southeast 20 kilometers an hour and a low of 19. For Saturday, mainly cloudy with a 30% chance of showers in the morning and a risk of a thunderstorm, clearing in the afternoon, wind south 30 kilometers an hour gusting to 50 with a high of 29 and a humidex of 37. On Sunday, sunny and a high of 31, Monday, sunny and a high of 26, Tuesday, sunny and a high of 28, and Wednesday, sunny and a high of 29. 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
4: Hello, it is Violet Soretsky, your full-on eggs Southwest Explorer, here with you at the Eye Splash event happening at Riverside Park. Now, we just heard from Morgan Coward, one of the people responsible for how great this event is turning out. We are just having so much fun, and it really is the perfect weather to be out here at the park. Maybe it's a little warm, so I recommend hats and sunscreen, and you will just have such a great time. We have face painting, games, we have some blow-up water slides, which is so cool. And I mean, all of this is free, which is incredible. You can also get free hot dogs, which that doesn't happen all the time. So you really should come on down to the park, bring your whole family, maybe get some ice cream from the ice cream shop later, take a walk by the creek, and just have such a great day. I mean, it is a beautiful Friday afternoon, and we are having a wonderful time here at the park.
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0: Reba McEntire, Fancy. I'm Sharon Church, and it's now time for your Sort of Sports Report. The Edmonton Oilers won't have to wait too long to start chasing another Stanley Cup. The NHL season gets underway September 29th. Making it the earliest season opener in Oilers history. It'll also be our first look at the very different Oilers team. Over the summer, they traded Darnell Nurse, brought in Stanley Cup winning goalie Frederik Andersen, and hired Mike Babcock behind the bench. HockeyStats.com projects a 91% playoff chance and 8% Stanley Cup odds. Will this finally be the year McDavid gets the cup? Oh, dear Lord, I hope so.
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2: I'm Eric Adam. Here's what's coming up in news. A Gull Lake man who entered 8 not guilty pleas to charges accumulated over the past 3 years has been sentenced. 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
1: Hello, it is Violet Tereski, your Phalanx Southwest Explorer, here at the Eye Splash event happening at Riverside Park, and we are having a great time. I keep saying this, but it is just such perfect weather to be out here at the park. I'm sitting under a giant tree, soaking in the sun, and having a blast. I really love the part of my job that allows me to go to all of these amazing free events and see the community gather. I mean, everyone is just having a blast. There is so much laughter in the park and so many things to do as well. We have so many different free games, water activities, and really just anything you could want for a family-filled day. And of course, because I am here, my Southwest Explorer truck is here as well, and that means you can scan that QR code on the side for a chance to win this week's prize, which is an inflatable screen, a projector, and a Yeti cup from Wallace Construction. And with that, you can have so many fun family movie nights this summer, so make sure you head on down to the park and scan that QR code.
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1: Good afternoon, I'm Eric Haddam. A Gull Lake man who entered 8 not guilty pleas to charges accumulated over the past 3 years has been sentenced. 56-year-old Sean Holding represented himself in Swift Current Provincial Court for trial on July 6th and 7th, where he was sentenced on 3 counts, including break and enter. The Crown stayed 5 charges against Holding, including using a forged check and causing a disturbance, and his 160-day jail sentence was satisfied by his time in custody. A Swift Current Hospital pharmacist has been recognized for his commitment to mentoring the next generation of healthcare professionals. Richard Cashin has received the Preceptor of the Year Award from the University of Saskatchewan's College of Pharmacy and Nutrition for his work teaching pharmacy students during their clinical placements. Cashin says the recognition came as a complete surprise.
2: It was unexpected. It was the Preceptor of the Year Award for teaching at the Faculty of Pharmacy for the University of Saskatchewan.
1: The award recognizes outstanding pharmacists who help prepare University of Saskatchewan students for careers in pharmacy. The Herbert Fire Department is crediting several Good Samaritans for helping contain a grass fire west of Rush Lake on Thursday. 3 firefighters responded after an electrical hazard along the Trans-Canada Highway turned into a small grass fire. Fire Chief Brad Cornelson says crews believe the blaze started after a Sask Power fuse failed.
3: Fusible link up on the power pole. It went from the line along the highway to underground to a yard, and that fuse had blown and it must have shot down some sparks and started a little grass fire.
1: No injuries were reported. Shaunavon will be the place to be this weekend as they host their annual Boomtown Days. Rod Thienis, president of the Shaunavon District Chamber of Commerce, says the festival is a chance to showcase everything the community has to offer.
4: So we take pride in our town. We have a great little community here in the Southwest. This is our appreciation for our citizens, our businesses, and, you know, allow people to come and explore and see what Shaunavon can bring.
1: The 4-day celebration began Thursday evening with outdoor street bingo at the Grand Coteau Heritage and Cultural Center before expanding into a full slate of activities throughout the weekend. And getting this year's hay crop put up across the prairies has been a challenge this year with all the rain. Carissa Wilcox, livestock and feed extension specialist with the Saskatchewan Ministry of Agriculture, says timing is critical when putting up high-quality forage.
5: Green feed, baleage, and silage can all provide high-quality, economical forage options. But timing is everything. Harvesting at the right stage of maturity and at the correct moisture level is essential to maximize both feed quality and quantity.
1: Wilcox says harvesting at the proper stage helps producers balance both forage quality and yield.
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6: I'm Colin Powers with a look at sports. The Swift Current 57s face the Fort McMurray Giants for a second night in a row tonight, looking to rebound from last night's 15-4 loss. First pitch is at 6:57 for Mitchell Field, and it's the last game for the 57s before the WCBL's All-Star Weekend in Saskatoon. Jake Hiramoto, Keegan Noller, Lucas Geisler, Zach DeSilva, and Koufax Cranmer will represent Swift Current on the East Division roster in Sunday's All-Star Game. Noller will also be part of Saturday's home run hitting contest. And Geisler will show his finesse in the bunt competition, also on Saturday. And Wednesday's 57s game at Mitchell Field marked the 529th different ballpark on the years-long journey for Pete and Terry Peters from Arizona. The couple have visited ballparks from the majors to the grassroots, and Pete says it isn't the stadiums that stand out, it's the people.
7: You don't see this in the big cities, you know, with the level of play. This is a community, and this is a community game. This isn't some big corporation doing a money grab, you know, and it speaks volumes. I have more fun here than I do at most major league ballparks.
6: Yeah. Pete and Terry caught a WCBL game at Curry Field in Regina last night and are heading back to the U.S. to continue their journey. A pair of Swift Current Comp High School Colts are 1 win away from a national championship. Jackson Gordon DeVell and Chase Osseth helped Saskatchewan defeat Ontario 44-34 this morning in the Football Canada Cup semifinals in Winnipeg. Saskatchewan jumped out to a 21-0 first quarter lead and later built a 44-14 advantage before Ontario mounted a late comeback. Saskatchewan will play Alberta or Quebec in Sunday's gold medal game at 7 o'clock our time. A Swift Current official is being recognized as one of Saskatchewan's rising stars in hockey. Diesel Paulus has been named one of four recipients of Hockey Saskatchewan's 25-26 Most Promising Official Award. The 17-year-old earned his first season in the Saskatchewan Male Under 18 AAA Hockey League this year and also picked up his first playoff assignment as a linesman. Paulus has also been nominated as Saskatchewan's representative for Hockey Canada's Most Promising Official Award. Have a story tip or score to share? Let us know. Call 306-773-NEWS or click Submit News on Swift Current Online.
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1: Good afternoon, it's Eric Adam taking a look at your five-day forecast. Today's mainly sunny, wind becoming southeast 20 kilometers an hour this afternoon with a high of 31 and a humidex of 39 with a UV index of 9 or very high. Tonight, partly cloudy, 60% chance of showers or thunderstorms late this evening into overnight. Wind southeast 20 kilometers an hour with a low of 19. For Saturday, mainly cloudy with a 30% chance of showers in the morning and a risk of a thunderstorm as well. Clearing in the afternoon, wind south 30 kilometers an hour gusting to 50 with a high of 29 and a humidex of 37. On Sunday, sunny and a high of 31. Monday, sunny and a high of 26. Tuesday, sunny and a high of 28. And on Wednesday, sunny and a warm high of 29. 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
6: Good afternoon, it's Eric Adam taking a look at your five-day forecast. Today's mainly sunny, wind becoming southeast 20 kilometers an hour this afternoon with a high of 31 and a humidex of 39 with a UV index of 9 or very high. Tonight, partly cloudy, 60% chance of showers or thunderstorms late this evening into overnight, wind southeast 20 kilometers an hour with a low of 19. For Saturday, mainly cloudy with a 30% chance of showers in the morning and a risk of a thunderstorm as well, clearing in the afternoon, wind south 30 kilometers an hour gusting to 50 with a high of 29 and a humidex of 37. On Sunday, sunny and a high of 31. Monday, sunny and a high of 26. Tuesday, sunny and a high of 28. And on Wednesday, sunny and a warm high of 29. 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
2: It's a Thursday, you know, as I say, Friday Junior.
3: Jeez.
2: But
3: I can't believe you're still running with that. I thought that was an accident that you let out.
2: No.
3: Friday Junior. Oh my. Okay.
2: I remember hearing it somewhere, and it's just stuck with me.
3: Well, wherever you heard from, you should find out and then contact them and say, how dare you put that in my brain? You ladies have played together for quite a number of years as well, too, correct?
4: Yes. Yep.
3: So about how long have you played with each other?
5: Probably since like 2013.
3: So you guys have, you're pretty accustomed to each other. You kind of know the ins and outs, how you're doing.
5: Yes.
3: Now, do you mean 2013 or 2023?
5: 2023.
3: A question for the RCMP. Why do you not have extreme bright blue instead of navy?
2: Brett the Hitman Hart pink. Pink and black attack.
3: I like that. The pink and black attack. Well, then they're going to get sued by Bret Hart, so maybe that wouldn't work.
2: Either sued or put in a sharpshooter, one or the other.
3: Is there any consideration for Bouncy Castle laser tag?
6: You know, there could be. I don't see why not.
3: Maybe not at this exact time, because we don't need kids getting bouncy laser tag injured. But,
6: kids? What kids?
3: Okay, adults.
6: Okay,
3: adults.
6: Yeah, there we go.
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7: Yes, today is going to be mainly sunny, wind becoming southeast 20 kilometers an hour this afternoon with a high of 31, humid index of 39, and a UV index of 9 or very high. Tonight, partly cloudy with a 60% chance of showers or thunderstorms late this evening into overnight, wind southeast 20 kilometers an hour and a low of 19. For Saturday, mainly cloudy with a 30% chance of showers in the morning and a risk of a thunderstorm. Clearing in the afternoon, wind south 30 kilometers an hour gusting to 50 with a high of 29 and a humidex of 37. On Sunday, sunny and a high of 31. Monday, sunny and a high of 26. Tuesday, sunny and a high of 28. And Wednesday, sunny and a high of 29. 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

0: Glue, gum, or yogurt. Hey, I'm Sharon Church. That's the game that we're playing at our house at the moment. The game is simple. Try to guess what the giant glob stuck to the floor is. Glue, gum, or yogurt. I can't tell. It looks too thick to be yogurt, too purple to be glue, and I haven't seen the kids chewing gum in a while, so the mystery remains. The mystery remains. How many more days left until school starts?
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2: I'm Eric Adam. Here's what's coming up in news. 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
3: She came to us completely, truly homeless when she was 17 years old with a one-year-old little boy and moved into our residential program.
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3: She had a big dream of being a nurse, which is a stretch when you're a single teenage mom, and going to nursing school is very difficult. She lived in the residential program for about a year. She came to know Christ while she was in the program, joined a church, earned her GED through Hope House, and we were able to help her move on to college. And it took about 6 years, but I

0: Got to sit in the auditorium as she got, it was the pinning ceremony where nurses get pinned, and she had her then, at that point, 8-year-old son come across the stage to pin her nursing pin on her.
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2: Good afternoon. I'm Eric Haddam. A local man was sentenced on a trio of charges in Swift Current Provincial Court while the Crown stayed the remaining five charges against him. After pleading not guilty to all counts, Gull Lake's Sean Holding represented himself during his trial on July 6th and 7th, where he was subsequently sentenced on charges of break and enter, theft, and mischief. The 56-year-old was given a year-long probation order, a $100 surcharge, and a 160-day jail sentence that was satisfied by his time already served in custody. A local pharmacist is sharing provincial recognition with the team he works alongside every day. Richard Cashin says while he received the University of Saskatchewan's Preceptor of the Year Award, the honor reflects the welcoming environment created by the entire pharmacy team at the Cypress Regional Hospital.
3: I think it's really interesting this year because I've actually shared the students a lot more with my team than I have done in the past. So not just recognition for me, but for, I guess, all of the people that I work with.
2: The hospital hosts pharmacy students for clinical placements throughout most of the year. Quick action by Good Samaritans helped keep the grass fire west of Rush Lake from spreading on Thursday afternoon. The Herbert Fire Department responded just before 4 p.m. with the initial electrical hazard call upgrade into a fire. Fire Chief Brad Cornelson says bystanders had already done a lot to contain the blaze.
4: By the time we got there, it was kind of just smoldering a little bit. The grass is kind of green yet, but it is getting drier. Just want to extend thanks to those guys and thanks to our guys that went out there on the call.
2: Cornelson says the fire is believed to have started after a SaskPower fuse malfunction. Boomtown Days in Shaunavon is bringing community together through many fun events. Ron Thienis, president of the Shaunavon District Chamber of Commerce, says community has been one of the driving forces behind the success of Boomtown Days.
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2: Thienis encourages the Southwest to come celebrate this weekend. 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And moisture management can make or break stored forage quality. Livestock and feed extension specialist Carissa Wilcox says moisture content plays a key role in successful forage preservation.
6: Silage harvested at the proper moisture level ferments better and reduces the risk of seepage, heating, and spoilage. Green feed should typically be stored at less than 18 to 20% moisture, while balage offers a useful middle ground option when wet weather makes drying for green feed difficult.
2: Wilcox says matching harvest timing and moisture levels helps reduce storage losses and preserves feed value.
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7: I'm Colin Powers with a look at sports. The Swift Current 57s face the Fort McMurray Giants for a second night in a row tonight, looking to rebound from last night's 15-4 loss. First pitch is at 6:57 from Mitchell Field, and it's the last game for the 57s before the WCBL's All-Star Weekend in Saskatoon. Jake Hiramoto, Keegan Noller, Lucas Geisler, Zach DeSilva, and Koufax Kramer will represent Swift Current on the East Division roster in Sunday's All-Star Game. Noller will also be taking part in Saturday's Home Run Derby, and Geisler will show his finesse in the bunt competition also on Saturday. An Arizona couple who has visited over 500 ballparks says Swift Current's Mitchell Field ranks among one of their most memorable stops. Randall Pete Peters and his wife Terry were in town to catch the 57s game on Wednesday, the 529th visit on their years-long journey through stadiums big and small across North America. He says the welcome they received from 57s fans made their time in the community special.
8: I just want to thank the whole community and the team for how well they've treated us. They've been, they made it a special night for us. They didn't have to do that, and to give us such a great product to watch, win, lose, whatever.
7: You can read more of their story on Swift Current Online. Swift Current's Jackson Gording DeVelle and Chase Osseth are heading to the Football Canada Cup Championship game. Gording DeVelle, a Saskatchewan captain and starting linebacker, helped lead the province to a 44-34 semifinal victory over Ontario this morning in Winnipeg. Saskatchewan controlled the game from the opening kickoff, scoring the first 21 points before pulling ahead 44-14 late in the third quarter. The gold medal game is Sunday night against either Alberta or Quebec. And congratulations are going out to Swift Current's Diesel Paulus. The young official has been recognized by Hockey Saskatchewan as one of the province's most promising officials for last season. Hockey Saskatchewan says Paulus has continued to impress since attending Saskatchewan First Development Camps, earning opportunities to work with U18 AAA games and playoff action this past season. The award also puts Paulus in the running for Hockey Canada's National Most Promising Official honor. From local news to local sports, we're here for your updates. 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
2: Gas today is going to be mainly sunny, wind becoming southeast 20 kilometers an hour this afternoon with a high of 31, humidex of 39, and a UV index of 9 or very high. Tonight, partly cloudy with a 60% chance of showers or thunderstorms late this evening into overnight, wind southeast 20 kilometers an hour and a low of 19. For Saturday, mainly cloudy with a 30% chance of showers in the morning and a risk of a thunderstorm, clearing in the afternoon, wind south 30 kilometers an hour gusting to 50 with a high of 29 and a humidex of 37. On Sunday, sunny and a high of 31, Monday, sunny and a high of 26, Tuesday, sunny and a high of 28, and Wednesday, sunny and a high of 29. 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

0: Ella Langley, Be Her. Hey, I'm Sharon Church. S'mores. I love a good s'more, but sometimes it's nice to try a different treat around the bonfire. So after you roast that marshmallow to perfection or blow out the flames, add that gooey blob onto a two-bite brownie. It's delicious. Plus, it's super easy. But if you want to get fancy, make yourself a waffle cone marshmallow treat. Now, this takes some prep ahead of time, but it's so worth it. Prepare bowls of cut up strawberries, bananas, mini marshmallows, chocolate chips, score bits, really any type of delicious topping. And then throw it all in a waffle cone, wrap it in tin foil, and warm over the fire. You want to talk about a life-changing dessert? This is it.
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8: Good afternoon, it's Eric Adam taking a look at your 5-day forecast. Today's mainly sunny, wind becoming southeast 20 kilometers an hour this afternoon with a high of 31 and a humidex of 39 with a UV index of 9 or very high. Tonight, partly cloudy, 60% chance of showers or thunderstorms late this evening into overnight, wind southeast 20 kilometers an hour with a low of 19. For Saturday, mainly cloudy with a 30% chance of showers in the morning and a risk of a thunderstorm as well, clearing in the afternoon, wind south 30 kilometers an hour gusting to 50 with a high of 29 and a humidex of 37. On Sunday, sunny and a high of 31. Monday, sunny and a high of 26. Tuesday, sunny and a high of 28. And on Wednesday, sunny and a warm high of 29. 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

0: Russell Dickerson happened to me. Hey, I'm Sharon Church. We've all heard people say, don't talk to me until I've had my coffee, right? Well, it's not just coffee. 20% of us in the morning go for a soda. I mean, what's the difference, right? The amount of sugar in my coffee creamer is probably equal to the amount in a Coke or a Pepsi. 7% of us say tea is their first drink of the day, and 4% admit it's an energy drink. Well, that's one way to kickstart your day.
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5: Jeez.
4: But
5: I can't believe you're still running with that. I thought that was an accident that you let out.
4: No.
5: Friday Junior. Oh my. Okay.
4: I remember hearing it somewhere, and it's just stuck with me.
5: Well, wherever you heard from, you should find out and then contact them and say, how dare you put that in my brain? You ladies have played together for quite a number of years as well, too, correct?
6: Yes. Yep.
5: So about how long have you played with each other?
7: Probably since like 2013.
5: So you guys have you're pretty accustomed to each other. You kind of know the ins and outs, how you're doing.
7: Yes.
5: Now, do you mean 2013 or 2023?
7: 2023.
5: A question for the RCMP. Why do you not have extreme bright blue instead of navy?
4: Brett the Hitman Hart pink. Pink and black attack.
5: I like that. The pink and black attack. Well, now they're going to get sued by Bret Hart, so maybe that wouldn't work.
4: Either sued or put in a sharpshooter, one or the other.
5: Is there any consideration for Bouncy Castle laser tag?
8: You know, there could be. I don't see why not.
5: Maybe not at this exact time, because we don't need kids getting bouncy laser tag injured. But,
8: kids? What kids?
5: Okay, adults.
8: Okay,
5: adults.
8: Yeah, there we go.
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10: Gas. Today is going to be mainly sunny. Wind becoming southeast 20 kilometers an hour this afternoon with a high of 31, humidex of 39, and a UV index of 9 or very high. Tonight, partly cloudy with a 60% chance of showers or thunderstorms late this evening into overnight. Wind southeast 20 kilometers an hour and a low of 19. For Saturday, mainly cloudy with a 30% chance of showers in the morning and a risk of a thunderstorm. Clearing in the afternoon, wind south 30 kilometers an hour, gusting to 50 with a high of 29 and a humidex of 37. On Sunday, sunny and a high of 31. Monday, sunny and a high of 26. Tuesday, sunny and a high of 28. And Wednesday, sunny and a high of 29. 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

0: Smith, Wasting Gas. I'm Sharon Church. I looked up when this song was released because I thought no one's wasting gas these days. It was released October 28th, 2014. Okay, Dallas Smith. Yeah, we could afford to waste gas in 2014.
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2: I'm Eric Adam. Here's what's coming up in news. A Gull Lake man who entered 8 not guilty pleas to charges accumulated over the past 3 years has been sentenced. 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
1: Good evening. I'm Eric Haddam. A Gull Lake man who entered 8 not guilty pleas to charges accumulated over the past 3 years has been sentenced. 56-year-old Sean Holding represented himself in Swift Current Provincial Court for trial on July 6th and 7th, where he was sentenced on 3 counts, including break and enter. The Crown stayed 5 charges against Holding, including using a forged check and causing a disturbance, and his 160-day jail sentence was satisfied by his time in custody. No injuries were reported after a 2-vehicle collision in Northeast Swift Current Wednesday night. Swift Current Municipal RCMP say the crash happened just after 7 p.m. at the intersection of 11th Avenue Northeast and Chaplin Street East. Investigators determined the driver of a Ford Escape failed to yield while making a left-handed turn and collided with an oncoming Chevrolet Trax. The adult male driver of the Ford was issued a ticket under the Traffic Safety Act. A Swift Current Hospital pharmacist has been recognized for his commitment to mentoring the next generation of healthcare professionals. Richard Cashin has received the Preceptor of the Year Award from the University of Saskatchewan's College of Pharmacy and Nutrition for his work teaching pharmacy students during their clinical placements. Cashin says the recognition came as a complete surprise.
2: It was unexpected. It was the Preceptor of the Year Award for teaching at the Faculty of Pharmacy for the University of Saskatchewan.
1: The award recognizes outstanding pharmacists who help prepare University of Saskatchewan students for careers in pharmacy. The Herbert Fire Department is crediting several Good Samaritans for helping contain a grass fire west of Rush Lake on Thursday. 3 firefighters responded after an electrical hazard along the Trans-Canada Highway turned into a small grass fire. Fire Chief Brad Cornelson says crews believe the blaze started after a Sask power fuse failed.
3: Fusible link up on the power pole, it went from the line along the highway to underground to a yard, and that fuse had blown and it must have shot down some sparks and started a little grass fire.
1: No injuries were reported. Shaunavon will be the place to be this weekend as they host their annual Boomtown Days. Rod Thienis, president of the Shaunavon District Chamber of Commerce, says the festival is a chance to showcase everything the community has to offer.
4: So we take pride in our town. We have a great little community here in the Southwest. Just show our appreciation for our citizens, our businesses, and you know, allow people to come and explore and see what Shaunavon can bring.
1: The 4-day celebration began Thursday evening with outdoor street bingo at the Grand Coteau Heritage and Cultural Center before expanding into a full slate of activities throughout the weekend. And families flocked to Riverside Park to beat the heat as the City of Swift Current hosted its annual Ice Splash event. Morgan Coward, the City's Summer Programs Coordinator, said the warm temperatures made for the perfect day to host the event.
5: It's been a great day. 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We're really having a great time out here.
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6: I'm Colin Powers with a look at sports. The Swift Current 57s face the Fort McMurray Giants for a second night in a row tonight, looking to rebound from last night's 15-4 loss. First pitch is at 6:57 for Mitchell Field, and it's the last game for the 57s before the WCBL's All-Star Weekend in Saskatoon. Jake Hiramoto, Keegan Noller, Lucas Geisler, Zach DeSilva, and Koufax Cranmer will represent Swift Current on the East Division roster in Sunday's All-Star Game. Noller will also be part of Saturday's home run hitting contest, and Geisler will show his finesse in the bunt competition, also on Saturday. And Wednesday's 57s game at Mitchell Field marked the 529th different ballpark on the years-long journey for Pete and Terry Peters from Arizona. The couple have visited ballparks from the majors to the grassroots, and Pete says it isn't the stadiums that stand out, it's the people.
7: You don't see this in the big cities, you know, with the level of play. This is a community, and this is a community game. This isn't some big corporation doing a money grab, you know, and it speaks volumes. I have more fun here than I do at most major league ballparks.
6: Yeah. Pete and Terry caught a WCBL game at Curry Field in Regina last night and are heading back to the U.S. to continue their journey. A pair of Swift Current Comp High School Colts are one win away from a national championship. Jackson Gordon DeVell and Chase Osseth helped Saskatchewan defeat Ontario 44-34 this morning in the Football Canada Cup semifinals in Winnipeg. Saskatchewan jumped out to a 21-0 first quarter lead and later built a 44-14 advantage before Ontario mounted a late comeback. Saskatchewan will play Alberta or Quebec in Sunday's gold medal game at 7 o'clock our time. A Swift Current official is being recognized as one of Saskatchewan's rising stars in hockey. Diesel Paulus has been named one of four recipients of Hockey Saskatchewan's 25-26 Most Promising Official Award. The 17-year-old earned his first season in the Saskatchewan Male Under 18 AAA Hockey League this year and also picked up his first playoff assignment as a linesman. Paulus has also been nominated as Saskatchewan's representative for Hockey Canada's Most Promising Official Award. Have a story tip or score to share? Let us know. Call 306-773-NEWS or click Submit News on Swift Current Online.
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1: Good evening, it's Eric Adam looking at your five-day forecast. Tonight, mainly cloudy with a 60% chance of showers and a risk of a thunderstorm. Winds southeast 20 kilometers an hour, becoming light near midnight and a low of 18. For Saturday, a mix of sun and cloud, 30% chance of showers in the morning with a risk of a thunderstorm. Wind becoming south 30 kilometers an hour, gusting to 50 in the morning with a high of 28, humidex of 36, and a UV index of 9 or very high. For Sunday, sunny and a high of 31. Monday, sunny and a high of 27. And Tuesday and Wednesday with a mix of sun and cloud, Tuesday's high 28, Wednesday's high 27. 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

0: is World Emoji Day. Hey, I'm Sharon Church. Do you ever have your spouse write a text for you while you're driving or something, and then you take a look at that text, horrified by the lack of exclamation points and smiley face emojis? Because there are rules when it comes to punctuation and emojis, right? Now, I personally think an exclamation mark is to be used at the end of most sentences, but you have to be careful not to use too many exclamation points, or the person will think you're completely unhinged. So you got to throw a couple periods in, throw them off a little. Unless the person just told you exciting news, then there is no limit on the number of exclamation points. I don't make the rules. I just follow them.
1: We know you're doing it.
2: 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Who? 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
5: Good evening, it's Eric Adam taking a look at your 5-day forecast. Tonight, mainly cloudy with a 60% chance of showers and a risk of thunderstorm. Wind southeast 20 kilometers an hour, becoming light near midnight and a low of 18. For Saturday, a mix of sun and cloud with a 30% chance of showers in the morning with a risk of a thunderstorm. Wind becoming south 30 kilometers an hour, gusting to 50 in the morning with a high of 28, humidex of 36, and a UV index of 9 or very high. Sunday, sunny and a high of 31. Monday, sunny and a high of 27. Tuesday, a mix of sun and cloud and a high of 28. And Wednesday, a mix of sun and cloud with another high of 27. 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

Brody, you've got the wrong guy. I'm Sharon Church. Luke Combs on the way with Back in the Saddle. But first, here's Tennille Artz. Don't ruin flowers.

0: Cups are a summer must, Tam Sharon Church. Whether you're driving across the country or just to the next town, so many memories can be made from the minivan or sports utility vehicle, because you couldn't convince your spouse that minivans are cool. Now, besides pointing out every cow or horse along the way, what other fun games can you play? There's the movie game. One person names an actor, then others name all of the movies that actor was in. No phones allowed. Here's a personal fave. Name that tune. Play a few seconds of a song and see who can name it the fastest. Road trip scavenger hunt. Now, before you leave, create a list of items to spot along the way, like a windmill, a yellow car, gas station, payphone, then check off items as you see them. Or just a good old-fashioned family sing-along. That down by the bay is a real banger.
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5: Good evening, it's Eric Haddam looking at your 5-day forecast. Tonight, mainly cloudy with a 60% chance of showers and a risk of a thunderstorm. Winds southeast 20 kilometers an hour, becoming light near midnight and a low of 18. For Saturday, a mix of sun and cloud, 30% chance of showers in the morning with a risk of a thunderstorm. Wind becoming south 30 kilometers an hour, gusting to 50 in the morning with a high of 28, humidex of 36, and a UV index of 9 or very high. For Sunday, sunny and a high of 31. Monday, sunny and a high of 27. And Tuesday and Wednesday with a mix of sun and cloud, Tuesday's high 28, Wednesday's high 27. Local news, local weather, local sports, and local radio can all be found on SwiftCurrentOnline.com.
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0: Black Laws, one beer away. I'm Sharon Church. It's Friday. We're halfway through July already. Have you gotten a good start on that summertime bucket list? Bike rides, beach days, backyard barbecues. Those are pretty high on the list. And I don't know about you, but it doesn't feel like summer until you've stayed up way too late having drinks on the patio with friends. Still plenty of time to pack in lots of summer fun in before the leaves start turning. Hopefully they wait until September. Sometimes they like to turn late August, which is no fun. We're going to take just a little break, but we'll get you back into the tunes before 5 o'clock. Kane Brown, Backseat Driver, coming up next.
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2: I'm Eric Adam. Here's what's coming up in news. A Gull Lake man who entered 8 not guilty pleas to charges accumulated over the past 3 years has been sentenced. And no injuries were reported after a two-vehicle collision in Northeast Swift Current on Wednesday. These are just some of the stories that you can find on SwiftCurrentOnline.com.
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8: It's a Thursday, you know, as I say, Friday Junior.
9: Oh, jeez.
8: But
9: I can't believe you're still running with that. I thought that was an accident that you let out.
8: No.
9: Friday Junior. Oh, my. Okay.
8: I remember hearing it somewhere, and it's just stuck with me.
9: Well, wherever you heard from, you should find out and then contact them and say, how dare you put that in my brain? You ladies have played together for quite a number of years as well, too, correct?
10: Yes. Yep.
9: So, about how long have you played with each other?
10: Probably since like 2013.
9: So you guys have you're pretty accustomed to each other. You kind of know the ins and outs. How you're doing?
10: Yes.
9: Now, do you mean 2013 or 2023?
10: 2023.
9: A question for the RCMP: why do you not have extreme bright blue instead of navy?
8: Brett the Hitman Hart pink. Pink and black attack.
9: I like that. The pink and black attack. Well, now they're going to get sued by Bret Hart, so maybe that wouldn't work.
8: Either sued or put in a sharpshooter, one or the other.
9: Is there any consideration for Bouncy Castle laser tag?
11: You know, there could be. I don't see why not.
9: I may not.

0: Not at this exact time because we don't need kids getting bouncy laser tag injured. But,
1: kids? 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
1: Good evening, I'm Eric Haddam. A local man was sentenced on a trio of charges in Swift Current Provincial Court, while the Crown stayed the remaining five charges against him. After pleading not guilty to all counts, Gull Lake's Sean Holding represented himself during his trial on July 6th and 7th, where he was subsequently sentenced on charges of break and enter, theft, and mischief. The 56-year-old was given a year-long probation order, a $100 surcharge, and a 160-day jail sentence that was satisfied by his time already served in custody. Swift Current RCMP are reminding drivers to watch for oncoming traffic after a two-vehicle crash Wednesday evening. Police, firefighters, and Hutch Ambulance responded to the collision at 11th Avenue Northeast and Chaplin Street East just after 7 o'clock. Mounties say the driver of a Ford Escape turned left into the path of a westbound Chevrolet Trax. No one was hurt, but the Ford driver was ticketed under the Traffic Safety Act for failing to yield while making a left-hand turn. A local pharmacist is sharing provincial recognition with the team he works alongside every day. Richard Cashin says while he received the University of Saskatchewan's Preceptor of the Year Award, the honor reflects the welcoming environment created by the entire pharmacy team at Cypress Regional Hospital.
2: I think it's really interesting this year because I've actually shared the students a lot more with my team than I have done in the past. So not just recognition for me, but for, I guess, all of the people that I work with.
1: The hospital hosts pharmacy students for clinical placements throughout most of the year. Quick action by Good Samaritans helped keep a grass fire west of Rush Lake from spreading Thursday afternoon. The Herbert Fire Department responded just before 4 p.m. with the initial electrical hazard call upgraded to a fire. Fire Chief Brad Cornelson says bystanders had already done a lot to contain the blaze.
3: By the time we got there, it was kind of just smoldering a little bit. The grass is kind of green yet, but it is getting drier. Just want to extend thanks to those guys and thanks to our guys that went out there on the call.
1: Cornelson says the fire is believed to have started after a Sask Power fuse malfunction. Boomtown Days in Shaunavon is bringing the community together through many fun events. Rod Thienis, president of the Shaunavon District Chamber of Commerce, says community has been one of the driving forces behind the success of Boomtown Days.
4: Enjoy the celebration of the community. Like I said, this is a grassroots venture that we kind of got going on here. Everything is sponsored through by local businesses. I just want to give a grateful thank you to your sponsors stepping up and providing us monetary support so we can provide these amazing events at, low cost to no cost for our attendees.
1: Thienis encourages the Southwest to come celebrate with them this weekend. You can read more about Boomtown Days on Swift Current Online. And despite the hot weather, Swift Current residents were able to beat the heat of the annual Ice Splash event today. Morgan Coward, summer programs coordinator with the City of Swift Current, says offering events like this helps ensure families are connecting with the community.
5: I think it's just so awesome to have everyone out here and not have to worry about the prices, and everyone can feel welcome, and we want everyone to come out and not have to worry about anything.
1: She said organizers were pleased with the turnout and hope to see even more families enjoy the event next year.
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6: I'm Colin Powers with a look at sports. The Swift Current 57s face the Fort McMurray Giants for a second night in a row tonight, looking to rebound from last night's 15-4 loss. First pitch is at 6:57 from Mitchell Field, and it's the last game for the 57s before the WCBL's All-Star Weekend in Saskatoon. Jake Hiramoto, Keegan Noller, Lucas Geisler, Zach DeSilva, and Koufax Kramer will represent Swift Current on the East Division roster in Sunday's All-Star Game. Noller will also be taking part in Saturday's Home Run Derby, and Geisler will show his finesse in the bunt competition also on Saturday. An Arizona couple who has visited over 500 ballparks says Swift Current's Mitchell Field ranks among one of their most memorable stops. Randall Pete Peters and his wife Terry were in town to catch the 57s game on Wednesday, the 529th visit on their years-long journey through stadiums big and small across North America. He says the welcome they received from 57s fans made their time in the community special.
7: I just want to thank the whole community and the team for how well they've treated us. They made it a special night for us. They didn't have to do that, and to give us such a great product to watch, win, lose, whatever.
6: 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Swift Current's Jackson Gording DeVell and Chase Osseth are heading to the Football Canada Cup Championship game. Gording DeVell, a Saskatchewan captain and starting linebacker, helped lead the province to a 44-34 semifinal victory over Ontario this morning in Winnipeg. Saskatchewan controlled the game from the opening kickoff, scoring the first 21 points before pulling ahead 44-14 late in the third quarter. The gold medal game is Sunday night against either Alberta or Quebec. And congratulations are going out to Swift Current's Diesel Paulus. The young official has been recognized by Hockey Saskatchewan as one of the province's most promising officials for last season. Hockey Saskatchewan says Paulus has continued to impress since attending Saskatchewan First Development Camps, earning opportunities to work with U18 AAA games and playoff action this past season. The award also puts Paulus in the running for Hockey Canada's National Most Promising Official honor. From local news to local sports, we're here for your updates. 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
1: Good evening, it's Eric Adam taking a look at your five-day forecast. Tonight, mainly cloudy with a 60% chance of showers and a risk of thunderstorm. Wind southeast 20 kilometers an hour, becoming light near midnight and a low of 18. For Saturday, a mix of sun and cloud with a 30% chance of showers in the morning with a risk of a thunderstorm. Wind becoming south 30 kilometers an hour, gusting to 50 in the morning with a high of 28, humidex of 36, and a UV index of 9 or very high. Sunday, sunny and a high of 31. Monday, sunny and a high of 27. Tuesday, a mix of sun and cloud and a high of 28. And Wednesday, a mix of sun and cloud with another high of 27. 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

0: Casey Harrell was unable to speak due to ALS, but his mind remained active. Trapped inside his ailing body, he was deeply grateful to test out a new brain implant allowing him to communicate through a computer. Researchers at UC Davis received a grant from the National Institutes of Health to develop new technology that would help people like Casey to communicate. The system decodes his brain activity into words from a vocabulary bank of 125,000 words. It displays them in text on a screen with a digital voice created from recordings he made before he lost his speech. Casey is grateful for access to communication. And likewise, every Christian believer can be grateful that now we have access to the Father. Ephesians 2:13 assures us, "Now in Christ Jesus, you who were once far off have been brought near by the blood of Christ." I'm David Wolin at haventoday.org.
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4: Good evening, it's Eric Adam, taking a look at your five-day forecast. Tonight, mainly cloudy, with a 60% chance of showers and a risk of thunderstorm. Wind southeast 20 kilometers an hour, becoming light near midnight and a low of 18. For Saturday, a mix of sun and cloud with a 30% chance of showers in the morning with a risk of a thunderstorm. Wind becoming south 30 kilometers an hour, gusting to 50 in the morning with a high of 28, humidex of 36, and a UV index of 9 or very high. Sunday, sunny and a high of 31. Monday, sunny and a high of 27. Tuesday, a mix of sun and cloud and a high of 28. And Wednesday, a mix of sun and cloud with another high of 27. 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
1: Jesus didn't sugarcoat the hard truth, telling us in no uncertain terms that in this world we would have trouble. Today on Turning Point, Dr. David Jeremiah explains how to move from problems to praises as he continues his study of a man who was well acquainted with trouble, yet was considered a man after God's own heart. Here's David with the conclusion of his message, A Prayer from a Cave.
2: And we thank you so much for joining us here on Turning Point. We're talking about making sense of it all. That's the title of the series, Seeing the World with a Biblical Perspective. And today we continue our discussion from Psalm 142 and A Prayer from a Cave. This is a very visual portion of God's Word. In fact, when you read this psalm, you can almost see yourself in the cave with David. You can almost feel the emotion of the event, how David starts so deeply depressed and ends so full of faith. And he reminds us that when we face our cave experiences, we have a choice. We can be filled with fear or we can be filled with faith. And what is faith? Faith is believing what you cannot yet see. Believing in God, believing in Jesus, believing in the Word of God, and trusting that God's truth will carry you through, and it will. We'll get there in just a moment. Hey, Turning Point has a magazine that we're very proud of because we know it's helping people in their walk with the Lord. It's meant to add value to your life. It's coordinated with the teaching that is on the air every day, and it's available to you just for the asking. If you're not getting the magazine now, when you write or call or however you get in touch with us, just say, please send me the magazine, and you'll get the next copy that comes off the press. It's a beautiful presentation of biblical truth, devotional thoughts for every day, Monday through Friday, and one for the weekend, plus articles to help you in your walk with the Lord and information about the ministry of Turning Point around the world. It's a wonderful tool, and we want you to have it. Be sure to take advantage of this opportunity and have it mailed to your home. Now let's finish up what we started. Let's talk about A Prayer from a Cave.
3: I'll never forget a trip my wife and I took one time years past to London. And we went to Piccadilly Square right in the rush hour when all the work got out and everybody was running for the train. And we were standing right in the middle of a million people, they said. And we didn't know a soul. And I got in the train, and Donna kind of got caught in the crowd, and I had a hold of her hand, but I couldn't see her. And I wasn't going to let go of her hand because I thought I might never see her again. And I finally held on to her and pulled her body in, and we got in the train, and we were smushed in with all those people, and I felt very, very alone. Surrounded by more people than I'd been in the presence of in all my life, and yet very much alone. Sometimes our problems can do that to us, can't they? David said, I looked on my right hand, who am I going to talk to? I looked on my left hand, and they don't understand. You know what he said? There's not one person in this whole group that cares for my soul. I don't know what there is about a problem, but problems have a tendency to isolate us from others. We build a shell around ourselves, and sometimes to our own undoing. We believe that we are unique in that situation, so who can we tell and who will understand? And the more we think on it, the more certain we are that there's not a person in the world who would ever totally understand what we're going through. So though we're surrounded by people, we feel very much alone. I can think back on some problems that I've experienced as a father, as a pastor, when I would deeply desire to have talked to somebody but just didn't know how to go about it, wondering if anybody would really understand. He's totally abandoned, he's hunted by Saul, and he feels alone. And then, because of all of this, David gets depressed. In the sixth verse is the best description for depression I have ever found in the Bible. It's exactly what the word means. He said, I am brought very low. What is depression? Well, if you make a depression in something, you press in on it and you leave an indentation. When the soul is depressed, when your spirit is depressed, when you are emotionally depressed, it is a low point in your emotional cycle and you get very low. David said he had gone through depression. I don't know if I've ever been depressed. I'm not easily depressed. Not really easily discouraged, but I've probably been close enough to it to know that I don't want to be. And I've counseled with people who have suffered with chronic depression, and I know that it is a very, very heavy burden to bear. It is what is causing hundreds and thousands of high school young people, teenagers, to end their lives because they see no hope or any reason to go on because of family problems or because of total despair over the future of their own lives because of a lack of purpose and concern for spiritual truth. They look around at a world and to them it's not worth fighting, and they get so depressed that finally they despair of their own lives and they're killing themselves by the dozens. David was depressed. All of his hope and all of his joy is gone. The thoughts of his problems have turned inward, and now they're no longer out here. Now they're in here. It's no longer Saul is chasing me. It's no longer the 400 men are surrounding me. All of that has somehow come into his spirit, and it resides within his own emotions. He may not even be aware that anybody else is around. He is so down and depressed and discouraged. Sometimes we think depression is sin, and there are occasions perhaps when it is, but as I've read the history of the great preachers, I've been overwhelmed to discover how many of them had great, great difficulty with depression. Charles Haddon Spurgeon, the great English preacher, would oftentimes get so depressed that he would have to take 2 to 3 months off from his ministry and go to the French Riviera just to be by himself and not even think about anybody or talk about anybody till he finally came out of it. Elijah was depressed, remember, after his great mountaintop experience. Jonah was depressed after he was confronted by God in his disbelief of God's will. I could name others in the Bible. Moses was depressed. Many of God's people have been depressed. David's depressed. And because of that, he has given up. He's just given up. He's in the midst of this situation. He doesn't see any way out. He doesn't see any hope. And so in verse 6, he just kind of looks at the problem and he says, my persecutors are stronger than I am. You see what David has done now? I want you to listen carefully. He's added up the score. He's put everything down over on this side of the ledger. He's looked at all of his problems, and you can just see him mentally listening to them. He's got all these people, and he's got Saul, and he's got this problem, and he's got his guilt over what's happened, and he's the king elect, but it isn't going to happen that way. And he lists all these things down over, and he looks at him, he said, listen, there's no hope. When I look at everything that's wrong in my life, every problem I have, I've totaled it up, and I'm telling you, I'm going to lose. So he describes his experience in the last verse as being in prison. Now, wait a minute, David, you're not in prison, you're in a cave. Yes, I know, but sometimes your caves become your prisons, don't they? Sometimes the problems you go through literally incarcerate you in the midst of them, and you can't get out, and there's no way to look, and you don't know what to do. And David is right there in his life. This is his low point, and he's telling us what it's like. He's telling us honestly what he feels. And we can identify with it because we've walked with him through all these experiences. David is a man after God's own heart. And so when he thinks about Ahimelech the priest and that whole family being annihilated because of his rebellion, David just so overwhelmed with it all. And if we read the psalm, we sure identify, don't we? Some of you here today have been right where David was, and some of you are there right now. You may think I've been reading your mail. You may think I've been listening to your conversations because I've just described what's happening with you. Well, folks, I don't want to leave you there. The thing that's so great about this psalm is David kind of works his way through it. I want to just show you the beginning and the end of the psalm, and then I want to take you through the steps in between. Verse 1, I cried unto the Lord. Verse 7, thou shalt deal bountifully with me. How did David get from the depths of depression to the confidence that he shows in the last verse? Well, at the risk of being very simplistic, let's just watch carefully the steps he walked through. And these are steps which we too can experience. First of all, he verbalized what was going on in his life. I have come to this psalm often and read it often because it reminds me of all the things I don't like to do when I have problems. And I'm reminded that David was a man of God who followed these principles in his own life and shows us the way that we should go when we have difficulty. If you will look through the psalm, you will notice it over and over again. Verse 1, I cried unto the Lord. Verse 2, I poured out my complaint. Verse 5, I cried unto thee. Verse 6, attend unto my cry. What is David doing? He's telling God what's going on. You say, doesn't God know? Oh yes, he knows. Why is it so hard for us to do that? Why do we struggle? Some of you have a problem that's overwhelming to you. It's bigger than you can bear. But you cannot bring yourself to tell anybody what's happening. And you haven't even told God. Before God, we speak our minds fully and name the problems and the people that plague us. Why do we do that? First of all, I do it because the best friend I have in the universe is the God of heaven. He knows, and I can say to him anything that's in my heart. Isn't that what a true friend is? A true friend is somebody to whom you can go, pour out your heart, and say everything that you want to say. And as one writer has said, they will keep the wheat and blow the chaff away. Do you have anybody that you can get in the car with and lock the door, roll up the windows, and drive off? And when you get to one of those overlooks, you pull the car off and you turn and you vent. And you say, I want to tell you what is going on in my life. Here's what I feel. And you can scream if you want to. And holler. And cry. That's what God is for us. You say, Pastor, that doesn't sound very spiritual. But I want to tell you something. You can't get to verse 7 if you don't walk through that step. Until you get to the place where you can tell God what you feel, as honestly as you know how to say it. And I'm not talking about chronic complaining or negative begging of God. I'm simply saying, oftentimes we don't come to God with our problem. We don't cry out to God from the cave. One of my favorite people has always been Joseph Bailey. Joe Bailey for years wrote a column for Eternity Magazine. He's written many books, some of them on the family. Joe Bailey suffered a great deal in his life. He lost 3 of his children through terrible, tragic accidents. And he wrote a book called A View from the Hearse, describing what he went through in his pain. But he was such a great writer because he just put down on paper the way it was. And he's got a book called The Psalms of My Life, things that he wrote while he was walking through life. And one particular psalm he wrote while he was traveling across the country on a speaking and writing tour. He was all by himself, and these are his words. Listen carefully. I'm alone, Lord, all alone. 1,000 miles from home. There's no one here who knows my name except the clerk, and he spelled it wrong. No one to eat dinner with, no one to laugh at my jokes, listen to my gripes, be happy with me about what happened today and say that's great. No one cares. There's just this lousy bed and slush in the street outside and between the buildings. I feel sorry for myself and I've plenty of reason to. Maybe I ought to say I'm on top of it. Praise the Lord. Things are great, but they're not. Tonight, it's all gray slush. Not much of a psalm, but surely a good way to express what the man felt. He verbalized what was happening in his heart. Do you do that? Have you listened to your prayers lately? Some of you are hurting so desperately today. I know some of your hurts. When was the last time you closed the door, locked it, got on your knees, and just told God what you were feeling? Some of you feel abandoned by him. Some of you think God has forgotten about you. You've gone through so many difficult things that you wonder if God really cares. Have you told him? That's where it starts. That's how it begins. I want you to notice the second thing that he does is he kind of visualizes this whole thing before God. Verse 2, he says, I poured out my complaint before him. I showed before him my trouble. That's a very important verse. Here's his trouble in this little book. And David says, he goes before God and he just turns the book around and he says, here, God, here it is. This is what's wrong. Look at it. Will you look at it? But the key to the verse is that he did it before God. And in the picture, if you can see it, are David's troubles laid out. And in the picture is God. One of the dangers we have in our praying is we rush quickly into our supplication and intercession before we go to praise. And I've warned you about that and how carefully God has protected in the pattern of praying that worship comes first. That's not just because it's an arbitrary thing of God. Listen to me now. If we do not praise God, if we do not worship God, if we do not adore God in the beginning of our praying, we will not be showing our problems before Him. The purpose of praise is not only because God alone is worthy of it, but praise has a tendency to make God big in our hearts and in our minds and in our spiritual being, so that when we finally pass through the gates of praise and thanksgiving and we enter into the disclosure of our problems, we are pouring out our problems before a great and mighty God. If I visualize my problems without God in the picture, I'm depressed. And truly, much praying can be depressing because we give God the grocery list of all of our problems and we've forgotten the greatness of the one to whom we pray.

And they said, listen, we looked at those guys and it's a piece of cake. We have a great God. They may be big to us, but they're not big to God. And after all, it's God's problem. And God can take care of it. All we got to do is trust him. And the majority wouldn't believe, and they ended up wandering around the wilderness for 40 years because of their unbelief. But those two men, God blessed. You know what the difference between the two reports was? The first group saw their problems in respect to their own resources and were frightened. But Joshua and Caleb saw the problem in respect to the resources of God, and they were encouraged and had faith. The best thing I can do when I have a problem, and I feel like I'm in the cave and the prison of my own difficulties, is to spend as much time as I can praising God, exalting him, honoring him, glorifying him, reading the great passages that build the picture of God as he really is, and then in the context of that kind of a God, I tell him my problems. David continues. He is beginning to get confidence in his own spirit. Notice in the third verse, he begins to recognize something about God. When my spirit was overwhelmed within me, then thou knewest my path. He begins to think about the fact that what he's going through is known to God. God, I know I've told you all of this today, and I've showed you all of this today, but it suddenly dawns on me that you know this. You know me, and you care about me, and you're interested in me. And as we read in Job 23:10, he knoweth the way that I take, and when he hath tried me, I shall come forth as gold. Or Psalm 37:23, the steps of a good man are ordered of the Lord, and he delighteth in his way. As David pours out his soul to God and cries out to God in the midst of the cave, he suddenly begins to understand that the one to whom he speaks is the priest. The one to whom he speaks is the one who knows, who understands. And so he begins to realize the provision that he has in God. Notice verse 5, I cried unto thee, O Lord, I said, watch this, thou art my refuge and my portion in the land of the living. What is happening to David? Do you see how he's working through this thing in his life? He's in the cave. He's surrounded by the enemy. He's depressed and discouraged, but he begins to tell God what he feels. He begins to show God what he feels. He begins to understand that God knows what he feels. And then he begins to realize in his own mind that because he is talking to such a great God, that that's where the answer lies. Thou art my portion and my refuge in the land of the living. I heard an old preacher one time preach this psalm, and it blessed my soul. He said, there's no living in the land of the living like living on the living God. And he was right. That's what the psalmist said. Thou art my portion and my refuge in the land of the living. And finally, David comes to seventh verse, and he finishes up the psalm, and he's arrived at the place of victory over all of this. Bring my soul out of prison, watch this, that I may praise thy name, for thou shalt deal bountifully with me. From depression to praise, from problems to praise. And I like to believe that when David finished writing Psalm 142, he took a break and he came back and wrote Psalm 57. Turn over to Psalm 57. We haven't but a moment to look at it, and we're just going to look at two verses. David is learning that God can be trusted in times of danger. And as he has talked about his problem to God, he now writes this great hymn of exciting praise to the Lord. Now, this hymn has two verses, and in between the two verses is a chorus. Verse 1 of the song is verses 1 through 4 in the psalm, and verse 2 is verses 6 through 11. And at the end of each verse, there is the chorus. The chorus is in verse 5, Be thou exalted, O God, above the heavens. Let thy glory be above all the earth. And then there's the second verse and the chorus again in verse 11. Be thou exalted, O God, above the heavens. Let thy glory be above all the earth. Well, you see, we don't have much a different pattern in our singing today than they did back then. We sing a verse and then we sing the chorus. We sing the verse and then we sing the chorus. But notice what is going on in the verses. Verse 1, Be merciful unto me, O God. Be merciful unto me, for my soul trusteth in thee. That's where David is at the end of Psalm 142. He's now trusting in God. In the shadow of thy wings will I make my refuge until these calamities are over.
I will cry unto God Most High, unto God that

0: performeth all things for me. He shall send from heaven and save me from the reproach of him that would swallow me up. God shall send forth his mercy and his truth. My soul is among lions. Those are the 400 to 600 men he's with. And I lie even among them that are set on fire, even the sons of men whose teeth are spears and arrows and their tongue is a sharp sword. But be thou exalted, O God. Above the heavens, let thy glory be above all the earth. They've prepared a net for my steps. My soul is bowed down. They've digged a pit for me. In the midst thereof, they have fallen themselves. My heart is fixed, O God. My heart is fixed. I will sing and give praise. Awake up, my glory. Awake, psaltery and harp. I myself will awake early. I will praise thee, O Lord, among the people. I will sing unto thee among the nations, for thy mercy is great unto the heavens and thy truth unto the clouds. Be thou exalted, O God, above the heavens. Let thy glory be above all the earth. I like to imagine the Bible. Here's this huge cave. It has an echo in it. And here are these 400 rough men. And David says, all right, everyone, listen up. It's time for choir rehearsal. All the tenors over here. We're going to sing. And at first, it didn't sound like much. But then they sang it again and again, until that whole cave resounded with the praise of God in heaven.
1: What a moment that must have been. And if you think back, you've probably had some moments like that in your life. Maybe not quite as stark as this one, but hey, these lessons on making sense of it all with a biblical perspective are available to you on CD. 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We'll have a great time together in the warm weather and with the beautiful ocean, lots of wonderful music and a teaching of the Word of God. Have a wonderful weekend. We'll see you on Monday.
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5: 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One of the most beautiful invitations in the Bible comes from God and is recorded in Isaiah 1:18. Come now, God says, let us reason together. 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
2: People need to know that God still does miracles, not just across the ocean or back in the Bible. 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
3: Lisa Stephen is here with us today on Focus on the Family with Jim Daly to talk about the hope that teens and young adults have in their fear and uncertainty of unexpected pregnancy. She has a miraculous story, and thanks for joining us. I'm John Fuller.
4: John, I'm actually looking forward to this discussion. You know, Focus on the Family, we do take hits from time to time because we're discussing hard topics. Mm-hmm. But man, if we can't talk about hard things within the church, within the community of believers, where do you talk about them? In the world, and you get the world's impression and the world's influence. So today, the tough topic is teen pregnancy. It happens. And I think the testimony of our guest, along with how she has turned that pain into passion and what she does now to help teen moms, is incredible. Mm-hmm. And I'm looking forward to sharing that with everybody. And also how this is an example of, what about me, Lord? I mean, stepping up from obscurity, you're just a person waking up every day, doing the day-to-day things, and then you make yourself available to the Lord. Mm-hmm. And He says, you don't even know what I'm going to do with you, but here we go.
3: Mm-hmm. Yeah, and Lisa Stephen was a teen mom, and she's spent the past 25 years or so supporting women through Hope House, which is a residential facility for young moms here in Colorado. And she's turned her experiences and captured those in a book called A Place to Belong. The subtitle is The True Story of a Teen Mom, A Humbling Leadership Journey, and A House